0: 45 yards with four passing touchdowns. Jacksonville defeats Cleveland by a score of 34-10. Right here earlier on the day on Compass Media Networks. A year ago, the Houston Texans defeated the Buffalo Bills. They had eight sacks in the game. Today, they were only able to register two. And Josh Allen had four total touchdowns in this one, two through the air and two on the ground as Buffalo defeats the Houston Texans by a score of 36-31. Ashton Jeanty had 102 rushing yards, also had two receiving touchdowns. And the Las Vegas Raiders are off to a 1-0 start. Heard also right here on Compass Media Networks defeating the Miami Dolphins by a score of 27-13. Week one upset, Kyler Murray knocked out of the game. Carson Wentz leads the Minnesota Vikings to a victory over the Packers by a score of 39-22. And two more scores that we'll squeeze in right here. The Commanders' two-point conversion was unsuccessful to try to tie the game. The Philadelphia Eagles do hold on, led by three passing touchdowns from Super Bowl MVP Jalen Hurts. Philly defeats Washington 24.
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1: Three touchdown passes, two of those to Justin Jefferson. Eagles get past the Commanders 24-22. Jalen Hurts with three touchdown passes.
2: If you've been ignoring
1: the Cardinals upset the Chargers in L.A. 26-14. Third overall pick of this year's draft, Jeremiah Love with his first career rushing touchdown. Raiders no problem with the Dolphins 27-13. Kirk Cousins three touchdown passes, two of those to Ashton Jenty. Wild one back and forth in Houston.
3: Allen in the shotgun, here's the snap. Four-man rush back to pass. Fires, looking down on a post, complete for the touchdown! Joshua Palmer with a game-changing play! Joshua Palmer played in the game here last year, and he was far from healthy. A non-factor. He comes up with the play of the game.
1: That was the go-ahead score in the fourth quarter. The call on 97 Rock as the Bills outlast the Texans 36-31. Josh Allen, 334 yards passing, two touchdowns, two more rushing. Steelers over the Falcons 20-13. T.J. Watt with a 35-yard pick six of Cooper Rush. The Bears blast the Panthers 59-37 in Carolina. Caleb Williams with four total touchdowns. DeAndre Swift, three rushing touchdowns. Jaguars blow out the Browns 34-10. Trevor Lawrence with four touchdown passes to four different receivers. Overtime in Detroit, Lions take down the Saints 31-30. Jared Goff, go ahead, touchdown pass. Amon-Ra St. Brown.
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0: the Giants 42. Takes the handoff. Nope, Dart keeps it around the left side. 45-50 at the Dallas 40 and shoved out of bounds at around the 37-yard line. And a flag comes out as well. That's going to be another 15, and the Giants are going to be inside the 25-yard line.
1: Yeah, no doubt that was a late hit. Dart was at least a step out of bounds, and if not a full step out of bounds, he was veering toward the sideline. No need to finish off the hit the way the Cowboys did. They're going to call that every time.
0: We'll see who it's on exactly. It was along the near sideline. Jalen Thompson was there. Overshawn was there.
2: Personal foul, unnecessary roughness. Number zero, defense. 15 yards will be added to the end of the play. Automatic.
0: And so Overshawn is the one that gets the infraction and the penalty. And the Giants, Steve, have had a terrific opening drive here.
1: They really have. Nice, really, really good read option play and executed perfectly by Jackson Dart. He read the defensive end who crashed down on Scadaboo. I thought Scadaboo had the ball too, and Dart pulled it out down the sideline with a couple blockers in front of him. An easy pickup of 20-plus yards on that play at the 15. That's a huge play early in the game for the Giants.
0: Singletary is the lone setback in from the Cowboys 22, first and 10 for New York. Dart under center. Mooney out to the left.
3: 180, what's up?
0: Fields to the right. Hand the ball off Singletary. Makes a cutback middle of the field, driving and looking for anything. He's going to take it to the 20 for a gain of 2 on the play. The rookie Lawrence with the tackle for the Cowboys, and it's going to bring up 2nd down and 8. And they'll spot it just inside the 20, so officially a 3-yard gain. It'll be 2nd down and 7.
1: Well, the Cowboys were a pretty weak team in the red zone last year. Looking at the numbers, they were 29th in the NFL at almost 67% giving up touchdowns. We'll see if they make improvement on this first drive of the season.
0: Fields right, neighbors left. 2nd down and 7 from the Cowboys 19. Dart under center. Scadaboo the running back. Ricard in motion. Pitch it. Scadaboo up the middle looking for some running room. And he's going to take it to about the 15-yard line. It's still a positive gain of 4 yards. Bring up 3rd down and short, 3rd and 3 for New York.
1: Well, that's what we talked about in the open. I thought the key for the Giants was going to be able to run the football and keep themselves in manageable third down situations. Here we are looking at the clock. I mean, the Giants have eaten up a bunch of time already on this first drive. We're already halfway through the first quarter. The Cowboys have only had the ball for 3 plays.
0: Yep, 7:46 and counting go on the first, scoreless. But the Giants on the move. This is the 9th play of the drive. Scadaboo with Dart, who is in the shotgun. Scadaboo to his left. Mooney and neighbors to the left. And now we're going to get, I believe, a timeout call.
2: First charge
0: by
2: timeout.
0: The Giants. And that is indeed the case. 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But this drive, Steve Berline, if you're John Harbaugh and you're Matt Nagy, you couldn't have drawn it up any better in terms of the execution.
1: No, this is a team that I think they want this to be their identity. They want to be able to be physical, running the football at people. They've converted every play. They've kept their poise. You know, I think it's a really good, solid start to the season and the John Harbaugh era for this Giants football team.
0: Isaiah likely in the game. Mooney to the left. Fields to the left. Beckham split out to the right. Singletary in the game at running back. On 3rd down and 3, Dart shotgun snap, looking left, looking over the middle. The ball is caught at the 5, and taking it inside the 5 is Isaiah Likely. He is tackled immediately at the 4, but it's a 1st and goal for the New York Giants. The tackle and the coverage by Malik Hooker. But boy, oh boy, that's some good poise there from Dart.
1: And great location with the football. And by the way, Isaiah Likely, there's a reason he's here. John Harbaugh loved him in Baltimore, and I'm sure that was one of his priorities, to get a little depth at the tight end position along with Theo Johnson. Isaiah Likely, that's a great 1-2 tight end combination right there, and he knows what to do with the football once he gets it.
0: Fields out to the left. You got Mooney and Likely bunched to the right. Shotgun snap. Hand the ball off Scatterboo. Running to the near side, running right into the end zone for a touchdown for the New York Giants. Big blue on the board, and it is 6-0 New York.
1: And Scatterboo with the flip. I'm sure he might get a little talking to from John Harbaugh on the sideline. You don't want to put that kind of pressure on your ankle this early in the season.
0: You know, that's a kid, and you brought it up, that's a kid who had a very serious injury last year in Philly. Even talked about just a couple of weeks ago, he contemplated retirement and instead realized, no, I got so much more to do. And how about punctuating the first drive of the season? Zavada on for the point after. Snap, spot, kick away. And the kick is good. 6:40 to play here in the opening quarter. Terrific start for the Giants. They lead the Cowboys 7-0. 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
0: For New York. So the Cowboys went 3 and out. They had what they thought was a first down. There is a flag on the play, by the way, on the kickoff return as well, as we'll hear from Carl Cheffers momentarily. And so they went from thinking they had a first and 10 and said punt the ball away, and the

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5: He did a nice job of holding at the point of attack and then shedding the blocker to make the play. But good overall pursuit by the whole right side of the Cowboys defense to kind of stretch that play out for only a one-yard gain. Officially a gain of 1 second down and 9 to 37. Scattered to the right of Dart in the shotgun. Fields and neighbors out to the right.
6: Be thankful for it.
5: Likely in motion to the left. Dart takes the snap. Three-step drop. Over the middle, the ball is caught by Neighbors. Trying to run out of a couple of tackles out across the 40-yard line. Close to a first down. Going to be short. Stopped at the 43-yard line. Caleb Downs, the rookie, with the tackle. And then to bring up a third down and about two for the Giants. Known 44.
7: A nice job by Malik Neighbors. Finding the soft spot in that zone defense. And Jackson Dart, no indecision. Very well coached up by the respected offensive coordinator, Matt Nagy, right there. That ball is on time, on the money.
5: See if they try and run for it on third down and two. Dart is under center. Scataboo in a three-point stance behind him.
8: 180! What's that?
5: On third and two. Hand the ball off Scataboo, pushing the pile, and then gets hit and dropped backwards. Might have gotten a yard. Might have been no gain. Kenny Clark busting through for the Cowboys, and it's fourth down.
7: It looked like they might have lost a yard, Jerry. The way it's spotted, I think they may have a lot. Well, maybe it's still right about the same.
5: I think they're going to give him, forward progress. Okay. Oh, and the crowd seeing a face mask that was missed by one of the Cowboys. Can't quite see who that was. But it looks like the Giants are going to go for this. How about this?
7: Four down territory. Although John Harbaugh might be just trying to do the same thing to the Cowboys, draw them off sides.
5: Well, they did it once. Darts in the shotgun. On fourth and two, play clock at four. And did the Cowboys move or did the Giants move? Nope, the Giants called on the hard snap by Dart.
7: They're going to call whoever that motion man was.
9: False start, number 76. Offense, 5-yard penalty, remains fourth down.
5: And that's on John Runyon. Okay. And so the Cowboys hold with 12:45 to go here in the second quarter, trailing 7-0.
7: I thought they might have called the motion man, which was one of their tight ends. I'm not sure who it was from up here. We can't tell the number, but the way he jumped under the center to try to provoke the Cowboys to jump off sides, I thought that might have been who they called it on, but it was John Runyon.
5: Devontae Turpin back deep to receive the punt from the former Raven, Jordan Stout. Right-footed punt, short. Turpin comes up and lets it bounce at the 14-yard line, takes a side bounce, and will be covered up at the 15-yard line. And that is where Dallas will start first and 10.

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5: You got Mooney and Likely bunched to the right. Shotgun snap. Hand the ball off Scatterboo. Running to the near side. Running right into the end zone for a touchdown for the New York Giants.
6: And then after that, there were a lot of plays by the Cowboys and Giants, but no scoring. The Cowboys, they go in a 9-play, 32-yard drive in 4 minutes and 41 seconds. They punted. The Giants then went on a 7-play, 28-yard drive. 4 minutes and 31 seconds off the clock, they punted as well. And with the Giants up 7-0, Dallas got the ball back, got some favorable pass interference calls, but 10 plays, 85 yards later, with 6:44 off the clock, CeeDee Lamb said, hey, here's touchdown number one of the season.
5: So Dak Prescott in the shotgun on third and goal from the one. Williams to his left. Pickens out to the right. Fake the handoff, throw it left. The ball is caught for a touchdown. CeeDee Lamb. And it's 7-6 as Dallas is within one.
6: Cowboys on the board, 7-7. Then two turnovers by each team. The Giants did fumble. The Cowboys threw an interception. And the Giants did make Dak Prescott pay for that mistake to Javon Holland. As 6 plays and 55 yards later, Isaiah Likely got his first Giant touchdown.
5: Fields out to the left. Neighbors in the slot left. It's a 2nd and 5 from the 15. Again, a shotgun snap for Dart. Looking right. Throwing, back corner of the end zone, caught for the touchdown. Isaiah Likely with his first touchdown as a Giant, and New York goes back in front. It's now 13-7.
6: And that's how we got to our halftime score, Giants 14, Dallas 7. I'm Zach Gelbin in New York City Studios. Steve and Jerry coming up next, your second half call of Cowboys and Giants. 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
9: dial
10: make sense
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9: 250, say micro, and switch to
10: I
9: a five-star
10: was
9: American wireless company.
4: What keeps you up at
10: judgment
4: night? Do you wonder if what
10: there's
4: you say
10: no
4: will
10: way
4: be enough?
10: And they said,
4: if your money will go as far
10: out
4: as you plan, or whether your retirement will look the way you imagine,
10: right,
4: what worries you?
10: Did you
4: send everyone's
10: athletes
4: concern is different, but ignoring it won't
10: staff
4: make it disappear.
10: Because
4: this
10: that's
4: is wrong
10: a different
4: call
10: ask.
4: You may not be able to predict what comes
10: right
4: next, but you
10: anyone
4: can take
10: you
4: steps
10: sent
4: now to diversify your
10: you
4: savings
10: wasn't
4: with
10: on
4: precious
10: that
4: metals
10: field
4: before uncertainty
10: so
4: becomes urgency.
10: Nullifies whatever
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10: Like, hey, yeah, we sent a bunch of interns or a bunch of this and that, but we didn't send anybody who would have to play 65 plays in a game on really no sleep for 3 hours against a division foe that we've had fits with.
11: Right.
10: Who've been here and acclimated to the environment and the time zone for 8 days. No, we didn't do that. And so expecting you to put a bow on a pile of waste is just a pretty pile of waste. Mm-hmm. And I that's what we got, and that's what it looked like.
11: Yep.
10: Now, I don't want to take anything away from what the 49ers did because they looked good and they played extremely well. So much so, Myles Garrett is now on IR. Right? Like, whatever, however you want to say it and whatever you want to say about it, he's now on IR. And so, I think the Rams got it completely wrong. And shame on them for trying to outsmart physics.
11: Life.
10: Exactly. Life.
11: Yep. Yep.
10: Like, you've reduced your team to a shell. Your body doesn't work like that. I was really like, man, this is crazy. I've been on that trip.
11: Well.
10: And
11: well,
10: I didn't have to play 20 hours after I got there.
11: So the way I now look at what the Rams did is actually something that we see a lot of in sports now. We see this all the time. And, for example, you're not allowed to bunt anymore in baseball because you're stupid if you do that. And you're not allowed to kick a field goal inside the five anymore because you're stupid if you do that. And what happens is the math and science of it all starts to whirl at such a pace that the common sense emotion of sometimes sports, and in this case, just who we are as human beings, gets erased by math and science. And to me, that's what happened here. I was never going to criticize it. I've never been to Australia. I've never been an NFL player. My opinion you've been both. But my opinion ahead of time was not relevant. All I could think of was, boy, if I were going to Australia for any reason, that sounds awful. And my favorite one, and these are mostly Rams fans because this is what we do, is you circle back after the game and you go, I know the Niners won week one, but what this is actually about is week 3 and 4. Let's see who recovers better on the back. What the hell are you talking about?
10: It makes
11: this
10: zero sense.
11: This whole thing. First of all, both teams now have a week and a half to be in bed. I'm not saying they're going to be perfect for it, but the idea that the Niners, you know, they acclimated, so now this is going to be wild. Well, the Rams spent half of a week basically on a plane.
10: On a plane, literally.
11: You took a four-day period and spent half of it on a plane with a loss. Don't tell me that's not emotional for football players. That's the most arrogant thing I've ever heard. Oh, well, the Rams didn't really care about this one.
10: Yeah, all right.
11: The Rams were
10: that
11: like...
10: That was the worst flight home ever.
11: Ever. You got crushed.
10: And it kept going, though. The flight was... Right. You could have went to sleep for 10 hours and woke up and still had 7 to go.
11: That's right.
10: In misery.
11: And I bet someone woke up on that plane and went, oh, that wasn't a dream?
10: We're still flying.
11: Wait, we scored 7 points? And we're still on the plane, and we just got off of the plane a day and a half ago. Like, I don't know, man.
10: Still on the plane?
11: I don't know. I don't know who came up with that.
10: I've been on that flight. It's the longest flight ever, man. It is not good.
11: Special hello to all of the media members who decided that the 49ers were stupid, outthought themselves, that the Rams were fancy and smart and all of that. There's not one thing on this trip, from the body clock to the ambassadorship.
10: You're supposed to be ambassadors.
11: Right, to the standings, to the injured reserve list. There's not one thing that went the Rams' way this week.
10: You know what it made me think about?
11: What's that?
10: I was like, huh. I was having this conversation with my brother, and he brought up a good point. He said, oh, I see what happened. The league is trying to figure out if we can put a team over there and what that would look like.
11: Hmm.
10: If the Rams would have flown out there like they did and were successful, they would have had data that says, oh, no, you can treat this like a regular game.
11: Huh.
10: Like they're trying to see what it, I'm listening.
11: Right. I'm listening.
10: Right. Like I know it's wild to even think this.
11: If that's the case, then back to the drawing board.
10: Right. Like one team is going to go out there 7 days early or 8 days early. The other team is going to, we're going to try to treat this like, you know, and I'm just speculating, but when he said it, I was like, dang, that makes a lot of sense.
11: I mean,
10: because if you're trying to expand the league, like, who would the team in Australia play?
11: Oh, my God.
10: Who would they play? So if you can fly out there the day before the game, get there, like, have a day, then wake up that next morning at 7, essentially, because everybody's up at 6 o'clock. Getting ready for a 10:30 kickoff. You're up at 6 because you're at the stadium
11: right
10: 3.5 hours before the game.
11: Right.
10: So you're up at 6 a.m. and you're coming to the stadium to play a 10:30 a.m. game, which sounds ridiculous. But if they would have shown up and shown out, I can see them saying, oh, okay, this is doable. Now they got to figure out, okay, this doesn't look right.
11: Why would the Rams, like, let's go with your theory. Why would the Rams allow themselves in a home game against a division foe be a sacrificial lamb like that in an experiment?
10: Well, maybe they believed in it.
11: Okay. I mean.
10: Maybe the experiment came from talking to both teams and figuring out where they were leaning. You understand what I'm saying? Like, oh, okay, no, do that. Instead of mandating them go out at least 8 days prior, everybody travels together, let's get, you know. No. Let's see what this turns into. So it's not good. That's no way to travel and no way to come into a football game.
11: It was not good at all. It was not good at all.
10: It was hard to watch. I'm like, this is terrible.
11: Yeah, they got handled in every way, shape, or form. And it went from, this is me just watching. I'm like, we were told they were the Avengers, and then the game started, and they looked like Puka, period.

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5: Now, Patriot fans are freaking out. First of all, there's only two quarterbacks in the last 15 years that have gotten to a Super Bowl with a bad O-line. Joe Burrow and Drake May last year. Take a deep breath. He's really good, except when he plays the Texans or the Seattle Seahawks. And the Seahawks also have good special teams and an offense. So in the last two games against the Seahawks, 6 turnovers, sacked 9 times. So if Romeo Doubs could actually catch, which he can't, and that's why the Packers let him go, they win that game last night. If Romeo Doubs makes that catch, they probably win the game, because he didn't, and Drake May throws a pick on the very next play. That was a huge, huge, I mean, look at this thing. A wide receiver that can't catch. Kind of a revelation. Green Bay let him go. So he basically, when I watch Drake May, all the scouts said he was a less refined, more raw Justin Herbert. And Herbert has games like this. And that's what he is. He is the East Coast Justin Herbert, but he doesn't have as many snaps, and he's a little raw. And whereas if you speed up a Matt Stafford, Matt Stafford can still dice up the Seahawks. If you speed up Drake May, you know, he rushes. He throws off his back foot. So this is what, remember, the Patriots did not play any starters in the preseason.
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6: The General of Degenerates has arrived.
7: And make no mistake, for the 49ers, this was a placement test. And San Francisco walked out of Australia. They boarded their jet back to America with a puffy sticker and a juice box. They didn't just beat L.A. The 49ers went Operation Repo is what they did. The Niners were repo men. And they actually, and I didn't show this for some reason on Netflix, they didn't show this, but they repossessed the hype machine from the Rams, and then they changed the locks on it. Now, Brock Purdy's getting a lot of love. He had 3 touchdown passes and a passer rating of over 100, and people are fired up about Brock Purdy and all that. Purdy was obviously not Joe Montana. He wasn't Steve Young. He wasn't Jeff Garcia. He was Mr. Checkdown with a hall pass.
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14: From ABC News, I'm Wayne Cabot. If there's one issue uniting so much of America, it's opposition to artificial intelligence without human constraints, guardrails. Republicans, Democrats, but not the president.
15: Speaking with reporters on his trip to Ireland, President Trump downplayed the concerns, saying he was more worried about America being eclipsed by China in the AI race.
16: We can put guardrails, we can do this and that, but I think you have a lot of negative forces that are bringing it up that shouldn't be bringing it up, and they're bringing up things that won't happen.
15: Former President Barack Obama now urges fellow Democrats to make AI a central part of their agenda ahead of the midterms. Now, some Republicans have joined Democrats in calling for AI kill switches.
14: ABC Stephen Portnoy. Trump also addressing for the first time flock cameras that track Americans via license plate readers. In recent weeks, both Florida and Texas have moved

0: would put these three movies on the top of their Sandler list. Of course, Billy Madison, Happy Gilmore, and Wedding Singer. So with that out of the way, I have a two-part doozy that if you guys want to hit us up, you and I said, what are the quotes, the Sandler quotes that you use till this day? And we've said a bunch of them already, but you know what we do a lot, Camino? Yeah, that's information I could have used yesterday. Like, that's,
1: you know,
0: one.
1: What's funny, man, is we use them so much, and I use them so much in my personal life. I'm not even sure which one I use the most. Like, so sorry to interrupt might be the one. I don't, but I really don't know. I use them all.
0: You blew it!
1: Oh, I used that one too.
0: Oh, come here, I'll give you one. You know how often you reference old man Clemens?
1: Oh, you know, trivia question. What's his full name? Old man Clemens.
0: Oh, I know. Ted
1: Anybody
0: Clemens.
1: Else
0: know? You know why? It's Ted Clemens because the wife goes, "Don't put it out with your boot, Ted."
1: Ted Clemens, bro. Roger's Ted old Clemens. Uncle. Yeah.
0: Poop again.
1: I do reference old man Clemens a lot.
2: Do you guys remember, though, the old man from Big Daddy who was at the bar? He starts giving Adam Sandler crap about, like, the Jets game. And he's like, don't make me – and Adam Sandler's like, don't make me beat you up like I did last time. He's like, that last time was a fluke. Bring it on, woman.
0: Yes.
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14: From ABC News, I'm Wayne Cabot. After a week of warnings from the people creating AI, President Trump downplayed the threat, fearing that America might lose out to China if government controls are put in place. But tech company CEOs agree we need them.
15: Last week, Anthropic researcher Jacob Coxon publicly quit, saying the AI companies are, quote, gambling with our lives, and earnestly believe that AI could kill us all by the end of the decade. The fears over AI manifesting in tests run by developers who found rogue models have figured out how to break free and conduct their own hacks.
14: ABC Stephen Portnoy, White House advisor David Sachs asks why AI creators are asking for control, saying, quote, stop pretending you need anyone else's permission. Stop pretending antitrust law has to be suspended so you can form a cartel. About his promise to pay Americans if control of Congress goes Trump's way.
16: If the Republicans win,
5: it's Fox Sports Late Night. And we never stop the party. 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
11: A lot of big numbers put up today, Todd. Was it a good day for the underdogs? Was it a good day for the books? What'd you see?
12: Highest scoring week one that we have seen as far as Sunday is concerned since the NFL merger back in 1970. So little to say, bookmakers not exactly thrilled when every game goes flying over the total. A couple of the bigger public plays do get home early in the day, but the books claw back some late. Knowing that they needed the New York Giants to win that game outright against the Dallas Cowboys. So imagine the totals didn't help the house, but there were a couple underdogs, and most importantly, the biggest one for the books, the L.A. Chargers going down outright as an 8.5, 9-point favorite, and, of course, blowing up survivor pools across the country.
13: Todd, you know, every week Chris and I do knee-jerk reactions. You know, fire the coach, this team sucks, blah, blah, blah. Do you do gambling knee-jerk reactions? Do you say, that's it? Week one in, I'm never betting on the Chargers again, or, I'm never betting on the under in the Bears game, or do you do gambling knee-jerk reactions, or you don't really get into that?
12: That makes for great sports talk radio content. It makes for a terrible professional better in any capacity. So you have to come in with a little bit more of a level head and be rational in your approach and try and identify that just because team A beat team B, was it that way on the stat sheet the same way it appeared on the scoreboard? And the perfect illustration of that was a 39-22 win for the Minnesota Vikings earlier today, where they were thoroughly dominated for the better part of three quarters. They get a couple of turnovers, some timely penalties. The stat sheet tells a very different story than a 17-point victory, and those are the kind of misleading finals that you try and capitalize in subsequent weeks when the betting market overvalues a team based on scoreboard cosmetics more so than what's essentially going on underneath the hood.
11: Well, is it more than just scoreboard aesthetics in Los Angeles?
13: Yeah.
11: I mean, what in the world was that?
12: Well, I think this is a Rams team that's a veteran.
11: And the Chargers, too.
12: Yeah, I mean, we could start with the Rams on Thursday night, a little bit disappointing. But that game looks significantly different. If the Rams are able to score on fourth and goal from the one, it's a 17-14 game. And they're not losing that game by 20 points. I know a lot of people wanted to point to the unorthodox travel schedule. Both teams were kind of learning on the fly, but unfortunately for the Rams, they come out of there with a little bit of a deeper war wound. When you put Myles Garrett on IR, so he's going to miss an extended period of time and look like a shell of himself out there. And imagine it accelerates the ramp-up curve for Aaron Donald, because on Monday Night Football now, the game against the New York Giants looks to be a little bit more challenging than would have appeared before the Giants went out there, played a methodical game today against the Cowboys. It almost looked like a service academy with the heavy sets and maximizing their possessions with only five of them between the two teams in the second half. As far as the Chargers are concerned, the offense really stood out to me. I was a little bit disappointed by how that group performed, given the fact that Arizona defensively still had some questions to answer. But look, Arizona's defense may be better than we thought. I thought the Cardinals' offense could have some success. It's a Chargers defense that I think will be their Achilles heel as the season goes on. Just didn't think it would cost them an outright victory earlier today.
13: Wait a minute, Todd. I want to back up. How could you not have gambling knee-jerk reactions? Like after you saw Miami and Las Vegas, any of you say, well, I've got to hop on those Dolphins next week? I'd be saying to myself, I'm betting against the Dolphins every week until they prove me different. They look horrible.
12: Well, there's a difference between knee-jerk reaction and then trying to figure out where you have an opportunity to bet against teams. I mean, the Dolphins are catching 13.5 next week against the 49ers, who could be a little bit sluggish and lethargic coming back from Australia. So I'm not just running to blindly bet against the team. But to your point, yeah, the Dolphins look the part of the worst team in the league that I thought they would be coming into the year. This is probably at least one of their more winnable games on paper, and it looked anything but the case for them trying to get out of Vegas with a win. But the box score wasn't as egregious as a two-touchdown loser. They just don't have a lot of playmakers, and I think they're going to experience quite a few growing pains as the season goes on.
11: I know this might be the most incredibly homeristic thing I've ever said to you, but that was actually a crowd that looked like they were cheering for the Raiders today, which is so unique in Reliant Stadium.
12: The reality of it is, Plank, is the Dolphins don't really have a fan base that travels,
11: right?
12: So you do have to consider the source. It's a season opener, so it creates a little bit of enthusiasm. We'll see if some of that momentum carries forward when the Raiders' schedule ratchets up a little bit and they can figure out if the team is actually for real.
13: Who looked better, my Bills or my Giants?
12: I think both teams deserve a world of credit for how they performed in this particular spot. I mean, the Giants doing it against a Dallas Cowboys team that had kind of had their number for so many years, but maybe they carried some of that momentum forward from the game that they won last year when the Cowboys rested their starters. Jackson Dart was a little bit more judicious with his running abilities as much as anything else. And as far as the Bills are concerned, it was a defense that I had major reservations about coming into the year. Those questions weren't answered, but I like to see them playing aggressive and on their front foot. I mean, Sean McDermott probably plays for a field goal late in the game. Joe Brady and Josh Allen decide, you know what, the hell with it. We're going to find Josh Palmer streaking down the middle of the defense. And they tested that Houston secondary from start to finish. So a big win for the Bills. I think both those teams are going to be very much in the thick of things for the AFC going forward. And we'll get a great indication of where the Texans are, a bounce-back spot, when they take on another AFC contender.

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19: Oh, they block it. It's blocked by the Cardinals. It's loose at the 5. Picked up by the Chargers at the 3. And now the Cardinals have a first and goal. It's a punt block for the Arizona Cardinals.
0: 98.7 FM. That's the Cardinals radio network. Punt block helped lead to an Arizona Cardinals touchdown and a win. But surprisingly, Arnie Spanier, the story hasn't been about Arizona. It's been about what went wrong with the Chargers.
20: I know we're not giving them enough credit, though. But Chargers did look awful, but let's give Cardinals a little bit of credit.
0: Here's what Jim Harbaugh said whenever he was asked, why did things go so wrong today, and what went wrong? I promise, right now.
21: You know, quite a few things. The much to get better at, and, you know, it's a start. It's not the start that we wanted, but credit to the Cardinals, and it'll be about our resolve, the way we bounce back.
0: Got a tough one next week. The Raiders are waiting. What'd you say? 7.5 point dogs? 7.5 point? 7 point dogs?
20: Yeah.
0: Where's the concern? Should we be praising Arizona more or crushing the Chargers more?
20: Crushing the Chargers. I mean, when you're at home and your favorite, what are they? It's 9.5.
0: Yes.
20: And like you said, 37% of the people were out of their survivor pool because everybody thought they were going to win. There's a problem. And they didn't even, you know, they didn't even have a shootout. They looked horrible offensively against a Cardinal defense. I didn't even think it was that good. So I've got so many questions about the Chargers, so many. I can't wait to see what they do against the Raiders.
0: Well, me neither, because if the Raiders can drop the Chargers to 0-2, it'd be 2-0. Be so unbearable next Sunday night. All right, the other, I guess, big story tonight beyond the Chargers implosion has been the Packers falling apart. Here's what Matt LaFleur said after the game following the Packers blowing a lead and then getting blown out.
22: Obviously very disappointed. We were in command of the game, and then the fourth quarter, I think the big momentum shift happened when we went for it on fourth and one, didn't convert, and they were able to capitalize. And there were a few times I thought we were going to get off the grass. We got called for some penalties, and they were able to go down and score, and then just really regain the momentum. And then we didn't answer.
0: Arnie the

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9: 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The Odd Couple with Rob Parker and Kelvin Washington. The Jason Smith Show with Mike Harmon. 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
1: 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The Odd Couple with Rob Parker and Kelvin Washington. 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
3: 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We'll pay off the Maller Riddle of the Day in a moment. If you would like to be part of this show, and boy, would that be fun. 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And also say hello to Lorena, FSR Tech Queen.
4: Hi.
3: Big fan of the breakfast burrito. 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
3: Koopa Loop at a Bronco fan. That's a Bronco fan. Your comments can and will be used against you in the court of sports radio, so please act accordingly. And now back to it. Here's the riddle of the day. NFL cameraman became obsessed with blank during the Cardinals-Chargers game on Sunday. So much so that it got a lot of attention. Alf went with boobies as his answer. What else do we have? Valor Prop Guy says the camera person was obsessed with Eddie Garcia's foam finger in one hand, and then was that a beer in the other? Oh, there it is right there. Oh, there's Karen. Ferg Dog cheated and got it right. Bad job by him. What else do we have? Page down. JT the Wingman went with Ben Maller's nachos. I do make a mean dish of nachos. I do. I've mastered the art of the nacho. I should open up my own nacho shop, like Nacho Daddy. I can compete with them. Eek in Roseville, Minnesota says, Helmet Man. I did not see Helmet Man. I'm worried about Helmet Man. We have not heard from Helmet Man in some time. Helmet Man, if you're listening, call up. I looked for Helmet Man when I was at the Charger-Cardinals game. I was walking around because he usually hangs out selling crap, and I didn't see him. But I saw a lot of people who were tapping their cooking things. Hot dog. There are tons of them. There's a I'd love to do a documentary about the hot dog mafia in L.A. There are people driving around dropping these hot dog carts off at various sporting events around L.A. Every sporting event outside, hot dog. And there's like 15, 20 people lined up in a row selling hot dogs. Rob in the 321 says, became obsessed with what people tweet to you. Kev Atomic says, obsessed with Anthony in Louisiana. Gatorade dispensers from Johnny Q, a distraught Karen Garcia from D, Devin. Who else do we have? Page down. AJ McCarron's girlfriend from Skip to Zip, the original Roastmaster General. Semi-retired from the show. What else do we have? The Baltimore Freeloader account says the monologue was as good as a free plate of scrambled eggs and pastrami. Todd Monken will be in Cleveland for 2 years max. The Rams got a lot of a lot of weekend rest while only one Harbaugh was smiling on Sunday. There you go. Mark, the full name guy, says, what do we get tapioca pudding? He said, when do we get it? Oh, yeah, come over. I'll give you some tapioca pudding. Why not? All right, Lorena, do you have an answer? Here we go one more time. NFL cameraman.

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1: 4 minutes after the hour, Mike Gavin in for Gordon Deal along with Nicole Murray on this Monday, August 14th. Here's some of the stories we're following for you this morning. President Trump downplays the need for AI regulation as lawmakers and AI execs sound the alarm. Oil prices are spiking as supplies continue to be tight. A federal judge ordered the Postal Service not to implement President Trump's executive order limiting mail ballots. Massachusetts police say the lone holdout juror

0: in the Lindsay Clancy murder trial was accused of domestic violence 5 years ago. Amazon announced it's pausing operations with cargo carrier 21 Air following last week's deadly crash in Miami. Giants beat the Cowboys on Sunday Night Football. Alexander Zverev beats Ben Shelton to win the U.S. Open. And the new mom who got a break from a flight attendant's helping hand. That story in about 20 minutes. Years of warnings about how vulnerable our infrastructure could be are colliding with a new reality. AI is making those weaknesses easier for hackers to exploit. We get more now from this morning's Dan Loney.
1: Well, we seemingly know all the potential benefits there are with AI, and we're learning, seemingly day by day, what some of those weaknesses could be. One could be around just our basic utilities. Sam Sabin of Axios joins us right now to go over what she has learned. All right, what are the concerns? Because it's still a world where we know a little bit, but it feels like we don't know enough about where we're headed with AI.
2: Totally. I would actually argue, especially where I sit covering cybersecurity and thinking about the utilities that you just highlighted, we actually know probably a lot more than we realize, right? The issue with AI is it is more so supercharging and fast tracking the cyber attacks that we've already experienced. So if you're someone who unfortunately has lived or currently lives in a town that has faced an outage at your local rural hospital, right, which has been happening for years. What we do realize and know is that AI is going to make it so that those outages at hospitals or power plants or water treatment centers or even local government services are probably going to happen more frequently because hackers are able to launch more attacks and just do things at a speed that they previously just couldn't do. So unfortunately, it's a little bit scarier than we realize, but maybe we do know more and can prepare better than we also realize at the same time.
1: Well, and seemingly that's probably part of the reason why we see more conversation these days about security and protection of our digital content more so than ever before.
2: Totally, totally. I think part of it is, especially in cybersecurity circles, right, it feels like we have a roadmap to get ready. It is just a matter of getting resources into the hands of the organizations that need them the most. And doing that requires so many other hurdles that hackers don't have to face. Hackers don't have to go to their government and ask for more money for their IT team so that they can use AI. They just have the money and can do it, or they find other ways to access these tools, right? And so that is kind of the issue that we're facing now, is that we're seeing more and more conversations about how we safeguard our utilities, our water systems, things like that, in part because we realize it's going to take so long to get money, funding, employee counts, et cetera, in place to prepare for what seems to be coming down.
1: How much recognition is there by the companies around utilities and critical infrastructure of how important security is these days? And I'll add to that, how much recognition is there by the people who represent us on Capitol Hill that they need to be able to put forward the policy in place so that we are protected as well as we can be?
2: Yeah, I would say that in both of those groups, right, both the people who are operating and especially are charged with securing utilities, right, they have known for years that they are under-resourced and also facing an increasingly evolving threat landscape. They are hyper-aware of this. If take the example of what's going on right now across the United States, where we're seeing water system outages left and right, the employees who are tasked with remediating the attacks have been, I've heard, are working like 18-hour days back-to-back for 3-4 weeks now since these attacks were discovered. So they are acutely aware of it, and policymakers are also deeply aware of it. Cybersecurity, especially when it comes to securing critical infrastructure like water, power, et cetera, has long been a talking point both by Democrats and Republicans on the Hill. The issue typically on the Hill is that cybersecurity is a low priority. A lot of political leadership maybe wants to use their few weeks of action or their muscle that they can get the few bills that they can through the door out. They want to save that for maybe a bigger talking points or other issues, right? They're thinking more about immigration. They're thinking about job loss because of AI and things like that, or affordability and how to live, and they're not thinking too much about cybersecurity, which is pretty common outside of the Hill as well, right? We don't think about it until we're the ones hacked.
0: That's Sam Sabin from Axios with this morning's Dan Loney. 20 minutes in front of the hour now on This Morning, America's First News. Coming up next, can your smart device put you in hot water?
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11: Days after Election Day, if they are postmarked by Election Day, I'm thinking that this is the Supreme Court has a fantastic opportunity to clean up the before that. Because since first in the nation, Virginia, first to try, first to fail. I'm setting that aside.
1: Last point, sir.
11: Saudi Arabia is on the cusp of falling, and that could be a good excuse for U.S. to go in and Supreme Court zip up the extended voting season, and Saudi Arabia may be a part for us to go and stabilize a government so that NBC and NBS can stay in power. Anyway, have a good morning, Joe.
12: Thank you, sir. The amazing thought of an Arab autumn there, because we remember what happened in Egypt during the Arab Spring. Thank you, Kareem.
13: According to a new report from Discovery Education, 92% of students say that engaging lessons make school more fun, and more than 90% of educators said engagement is critical for student achievement. Student engagement is essential for learning, but gaps remain about how to achieve, measure, and sustain students' interest in the classroom. Although 63% of students agreed that students are highly engaged in school, only 45% of teachers and 51% of principals surveyed agreed with the same statement. Educators disagreed on the top indicators of engagement. 72% of teachers said asking thoughtful questions was the strongest indicator of student engagement, while 54% of superintendents rate performing well on assessments as a top engagement indicator. Also, two-thirds of students said they believed that AI could help them learn faster, yet fewer than half of teachers report using AI themselves to complete tasks. Visit discoveryeducation.com to learn more and view the full report.
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11: 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In World War II, aircraft carriers ruled the seas, but since they had no armor and were packed to the gills with flammable fuel, torpedoes, and bombs, they were prime targets for enemy battleships. I'm Dr. Catherine Albrecht, back with a bit of naval history after this.
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11: Three American aircraft carriers near the island of Samar narrowly escaped destruction in 1944. A fleet of massive Japanese battleships had snuck past American defenses to attack the carriers, but the tiny USS Samuel B. Roberts, one of the smallest ships in the U.S. Navy, heroically distracted the enemy long enough for the U.S. carriers to escape. Tragically, the Japanese sunk the ship, which is remembered to this day for the heroic actions of its crew. The final resting place of the Samuel B. Roberts is 4 miles under the Philippine Sea, making it the deepest shipwreck ever found. 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
23: Good morning, I'm Dawn Desart. President Trump is keeping up his support for Irish unification. Speaking to reporters at his golf resort in Ireland Sunday, Trump said he loves his comments on reunification. The president sparked a diplomatic flap on Saturday when he said he would love to see Ireland unified, adding it's going to happen eventually. Meantime, in Ireland Sunday, protesters gathered where President Trump was watching the Irish Open at his golf course there. Here's Sarah Clancy, who organized that protest.
24: We've been watching our institutions fail us. We've been watching our own government here fail us. I know many of the people across the United States feel deeply failed by their government, particularly around its conduct in now in illegal wars in starving Cuba and so on. The only way we can hold them to account really is by being vocal, being visible, and never giving up.
23: If you're heading out early this Monday morning on the roads, inbound I-55 is slow from Cicero to downtown. In Shorewood, new construction starts today, closing the right lane of eastbound Black Road before I-55 to southeast Frontage Road. That road work lasts until late October. The weather forecast from Will County's Weather Center. Here's Chuck Brady.
25: Good morning. The start of the brand new work week is here for most of us on this Monday from the WJOL Will County Weather Center. It's not a bad looking start at all. We'll see mostly sunny skies on the horizon today. Temperatures about 76 degrees this afternoon. It could get a tad windy at times. Look for winds and gusts upwards of 25 miles an hour during the day. Tonight, it may even pick up to around 30 miles an hour after dark. And it might blow in some rain, too. It's a 30% chance of showers, thunderstorms, mainly in the later evening hours. Cloudy to partly cloudy skies with a low of 68 degrees. Rain on Tuesday as well. Tomorrow shows us a 60% chance of a shower, maybe a thunderstorm, possibly in the morning as you start your day, eventually getting up to a high of 87. From the WJOL Will County Weather Center, I'm forecaster Chuck Brady.
23: All right, thank you, Chuck. Right now at 5:40, it is 48 degrees. There was a strike on a ship in the Strait of Hormuz on Sunday as rising gas prices puts more pressure on the average American.
1: In the Persian Gulf, an Iranian commercial ship hit. At least one person was killed. President Trump refusing to answer when asked if the U.S. was responsible. No confirmation from CENTCOM. In the U.S., gas prices going up.
2: I think they're insanely high. Insanely high. And I don't think it's fair right now to the consumers.
1: While diesel continues to break records, pushing up the cost of nearly everything Americans buy.
23: ABC foreign correspondent Lama Hassan there. Wisconsin Republican candidate for governor Tom Tiffany is recovering from just minor injuries after a small plane crash he was aboard made an emergency landing in Lake Wausau. Tiffany said the plane lost power while approaching the Wausau downtown airport, forcing the pilot to land the plane in the lake. A week remains for people to weigh in on their opinions on President Trump's plans to remove longstanding federal protections from over 44 million acres of national forest land.
4: The public comment period for the repeal of the 2001 Roadless Area Conservation Rule ends next Monday, September 21st. The U.S. Forest Service announced last month it will rescind the roadless rule in its entirety. The rule was established during the Clinton era to prohibit logging and new road construction in undeveloped national forest lands. Environmental groups say the rule is the only thing protecting the forest from industrial development. Comments can be submitted online at regulations.gov. I'm Tammy Trujillo.
23: House Minority Leader Hakeem Jeffries is calling for urgent congressional action to address the rapid development of artificial intelligence. Former Anthropic researcher Jacob Coxon says AI's capability could become quite scary within the next 6 months to a year.
4: Coxon made the comment on NBC's Meet the Press Sunday.
5: It helps to just think of building AI as sort of inviting an alien mind onto the planet. You're building a human level or superhuman level mind without understanding what it wants or thinks or the way it thinks.
4: He called on Congress to allow artificial intelligence companies to regulate themselves until a regulatory body is established. This comes after Cox announced last week that he'd resigned from Anthropic, posting on X that the people, quote, building AI earnestly believe that it could kill us all by the end of the decade. He also urged people not to underestimate the power of AI technology. I'm Tammy Trujillo.
23: And amid those new concerns that artificial intelligence could threaten humanity, one tech giant is delaying its stock offering.
18: In an interview with Fortune, OpenAI CEO Sam Altman said that an initial public offering of stock right now would be, quote, ill-advised, citing work still needed on safety and alignment on how the AI industry and governments should work together. In an overnight post on X, Altman said humans could lose control of the future to AI, and he feared there could be a concentration of power in one person or in one tech company. I'm Rory O'Neill.
23: The Federal Reserve is facing growing pressure to raise interest rates when it announces its decision Wednesday of this week. New inflation data shows consumer prices remain well above the Fed's 2% target, prompting more analysts to expect a hike rise. President Trump says he's not going to get involved in the case of Lindsey Clancy, the Massachusetts woman who killed her three children.
4: Clancy was charged in the 2023 deaths, but her trial ended in a mistrial after the jury couldn't agree on a verdict. The defense argues Clancy suffered from postpartum psychosis, a severe condition that can cause a mental break with reality. Her attorney had asked Trump to grant Clancy a pardon while acknowledging he had no authority over a state criminal matter. Trump on Sunday said while the case is sad, it's something that will have to be handled at the state level. I'm Tammy Trujillo.
19: I'm going to Atlanta just to look around. If things don't suit me there,
23: Dolly Parton's first posthumous song is out. It's called Bound to Ride, and it's featured on the upcoming Stanley Brothers tribute album, Where the Soul Never Dies, celebrating 80 years of the Stanley Brothers. Parton recorded her vocals in 2022. The album also features Willie Nelson, Sierra Farrell, Dierks Bentley, and more. The full Stanley Brothers tribute album will be out on October 16th. It is 5:45 in the hands of Hope of Illinois and the Joliet Hope Center. Central Newsroom. I'm Dawn Desart. 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

5:48 sports time on 1340 WJOL. Good morning. I'm Scott Slocum. Well, the Chicago Bears started off strong, but we're going to start local here today in a shocking move. Providence Catholic High School announced on Sunday transition in the leadership of its football program. In other words, Tyler Plants is out as head coach. He has been the head coach of Providence Catholic since 2022. Celtics are undefeated so far this year and ranked number one in the state in Class 5A. Current offensive coordinator Adam Neeson, who was the head coach at St. Lawrence for several years, will lead the program for the remainder of the 2026 season. No word on exactly what happened, why it happened, but I got word on Saturday that it was coming down Sunday morning, and it did come down Sunday morning. So we will continue to talk about this story, try to figure out what happened. WJOL's football expert, Edgy Tim, from edgytim.com, will join us at 6:41 to try to make some sense of letting go of a coach right in the middle of a season when you're favored to win a state championship. Speaking of Edgy Tim, the WJOL Edgy Tim Big Five. Going into week number five, Lincoln Waste number one, Providence number two, Morris number three, Wilmington number four, and Bolingbrook is number five. There is Lincoln Way West is out. They lost to Lockport. Next team in would be Lincoln Way Central. All right, Bears blew out the Panthers 59-37, the highest season opener scoring-wise in franchise history. Dronde Swift runs for three touchdowns. Bears take on Detroit on Sunday. An impressive performance by all involved, and I mean all involved. All right, scores from the rest of the NFL. Last night, the Giants beat the Cowboys 28-20. Elsewhere, Arizona shocked the Chargers 26-14. The Eagles beat the Commanders 24-22. Green Bay had a comfortable lead at Minnesota, but the Vikings rolled late

0: 39-22 is the final. Raiders beat the Dolphins 27-13. Buffalo over the Texans 36-31. Jacksonville 34-10 over Cleveland. Was Pittsburgh over Atlanta 20-13. Baltimore upended Indy 41-23. Jets over Tennessee 23-10. Detroit was a winner over New Orleans in overtime 31-30. Monday Night Football tonight, Denver plays at Kansas City. All right, on to baseball now. White Sox fans, heart's pumping a little bit, isn't it? You bet. The White Sox lost to the Cardinals. They dropped the series to the Cardinals. 3-1 was the final score. St. Louis picks up the series victory. So the White Sox lead over Cleveland is now a half game. That is it. Half game. No more, no less. Scares the heck out of you, doesn't it, White Sox fans? It does. The White Sox play the Guardians on the road tonight. We'll have more on that coming up later on this morning. As far as the Cubs are concerned, they failed to sweep the Pirates, losing 4-3. So right now, take a look at the wild card standings in MLB. Cubs battling with Philadelphia for that top spot. Let's get to it. Cubs had exactly tied. Cubs and the Phillies are dead even. 83-67. And San Diego is just a game and a half back. Arizona is just 2.5 back. So it's a 4-team race for those three spots. Wow, it's exciting stuff. All right, new team sitting atop the college football poll. Texas climbed 2 spots, leading the nation. Longhorns now number 1, followed by Georgia, Notre Dame, Indiana, and Miami. Ohio State dropped down to number 6. LSU, Texas A&M, Ole Miss, and Alabama round out the top 10. And Kyle Larson ended a 50-plus race drought, winless drought, in the NASCAR Cup Series after picking up a victory in the Azoy Illinois 300 down outside of St. Louis. And that is your look at sports on 1340 WJOL. Coming up next, gets traffic, weather, headlines, things that we're going to be discussing right here on another edition of Slocum in the Morning, including a major house fire in Shanahan right now.
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0: It's 5:54, and you are listening to Will County's News Talk Sports 1340 WJOL. Good morning, y'all. How you doing today? It is Monday. It is a chilly Monday morning, September 14, 2026. I am Scott Slocum. It's great to have you on board here this morning. Got a house on fire in Shanahan. A picture on our website at WJOL.com. If you'd like to see that, jump into the newsroom right now and update you on traffic and a chilly. I mean a chilly Don Desart start to this morning.
1: It is a chilly start to our Monday morning. On the roads, though, inbound I-55 slows Cicero to downtown. Want to remind you that in Sherwood, brand new construction starts today, closing the right lane of eastbound Black Road before I-55 over to southeast Frontage Road. That work lasts until late October. All right, now the chilly forecast for the morning anyway. Mostly sunny and breezy today with winds gusting up to 25 miles per hour. Our high today will be 76 degrees, but right now it is a cold 48 degrees. I'm Dawn Desart of the WJOL Traffic Center.

0: All right, thanks, Don. Appreciate that. 555, what we're going to be talking about this morning is that fire. It's the 26300 block of Winding Oak in Shanahan. We've got a picture on our website at WJOL.com. Looks like the fire started in the garage but quickly engulfed the entire home. We are not sure as of this point if anyone was home at the time and if there are any injuries to people inside the home or to any firefighters. The homes next to it, last time we saw, were not affected by this in terms of catching on fire with the fire department there, but we will continue to follow this story. This is in Hunter's Crossing subdivision in Shanahan. Again, the 26300 block of Winding Oak Trail in Shanahan. We have a situation in high school football. I told you about it in my sportscast just a minute ago. Remarkable. All of a sudden, Providence said, we got something going on. I heard from some people back channel, and then they sent out a press release on Sunday firing their head coach, Tyler Plants. It was a shocking move. This team's ranked number one in the state in Class 5A, ranked second in the WJOL Edgy 10 Big 5. They're top five in the Chicago Sun-Times Super 25, and they whacked their coach. All kinds of speculation out there. We don't have anything official from the school other than thank you, Tyler Plants, for your years of service. He's been head coach there since 2022. He went to Providence Catholic High School, and his family very involved at the school, but they are no longer the head coach there. It'll eventually come out, and we'll try to figure out what happened, how it happened, and why it happened. But in the meantime, it's move forward. You got five more games left in the regular season, and then it's postseason time, and this team's got a shot to win a state title. So we'll follow that story for you throughout the course of the morning. Some of the other stories that we've got going on, Edgy Tim from EdgyTim.com will cover that for us. We're going to toss to Josh Hendricks from the Plainfield Park District. They've got some things shaking that they would like you to all know about, so we will talk with Josh in the 8 o'clock hour. A Batavia woman accused of stealing more than $1.5 million. That's a lot of money. Who is she? How did she steal it? And how did she get caught? That story coming up for you a little bit later on this morning as well. All right, a busy, busy day. We're happy that you're with us. Don's in the newsroom. We've got a Chicago Bears quarterback, the Monday morning quarterback report, the debut of it for 2026. What a performance by Caleb Williams, DeAndre Swift, and Ben Johnson and the boys. I knew the Bears were going to come out and play well. Ben Johnson had an entire offseason to get ready for game number one and game plan for the Carolina Panthers, and he is one of the best offensive minds in football, and I knew it was going to be a big day, but I don't think any of us, I mean this, I don't think any of us saw 59 points coming. Highest opening day for the Bears ever. Highest opening day combined score in the history of the National Football League. That's a lot of games. It's a lot of games. And it's the Bears. It's a nice to have an offense. Oh, it feels so good. It's like a warm blanket. You just kind of put it over you and just makes you feel good. I'm drinking the Kool-Aid already, aren't I? All right, busy Monday. Happy you're with us. Remember, you see news happen, you need to reach out and touch us about something. We are at the R.E. Duchesne Construction text line, 815-254-7300. Again, 815-254-7300. And you can always email me, Scott Slocum at WJOL.com. 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You just text Don, or either email Don at Don@WJOL.com as well. It's 6 o'clock. ABC News is next, and then we'll have Joliet and Will County's early morning news. This is 1340 WJOL.
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2: From ABC News, I'm Sherry Preston. Another weekend of rising oil and gas prices. The cost of Brent crude, the international standard, went up again overnight following renewed fighting in the Middle East. ABC's Karen Waugh has more.
3: Oil prices surging again after Saudi Arabia shut down a key pipeline. Brent crude jumping more than 3% overnight, past $108.

0: and earnestly believe that AI could kill us all by the end of the decade. The fears over AI manifesting in tests run by developers who found rogue models have figured out how to break free and conduct their own hacks.
1: Another alleged abuse of data from automated license plate readers like Flock, as San Jose police officer allegedly hands information to a cousin, a suspect in a domestic violence case.
2: This is Jim Ryan. The incident has found its way into the debate over Flock technology in San Jose, where Lena DeMarco lives.
3: I feel like they're trying to just mass monitor everyone.
2: And beyond. On the flight home from Ireland this weekend, President Trump was asked about the technology, acknowledging that some people don't like it.
4: They think it's an infringement. I like it.
2: He says license plate readers have legitimate law enforcement uses.
1: A federal judge ordering the U.S. Postal Service not to implement President Trump's executive order on mail-in ballots. This is ABC News.
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1: Another fatal case of the measles in a state where there have been 3 deaths so far.
6: Health officials in Pennsylvania have confirmed a 3rd measles-related death in the state. The Jefferson County coroner says a 40-year-old unvaccinated woman died from complications associated with the disease. More than 670 measles cases have been confirmed in Pennsylvania this year. And nationwide, more than 3,000, the most in 26 years.
1: ABC's Sophie Flay, well, those who have died were not vaccinated. Another cluster of Legionnaires' disease in New York City, this time in the South Bronx.
7: We have 9 cases, 3 currently hospitalized, 4 discharged. And one person has unfortunately passed away.
1: Health Commissioner Dr. Alastair Martin. Unless Congress acts, the Supplemental Nutrition Assistance Program, what used to be food stamps, is facing big changes by the end of the month.
8: States will have to pick up 75% of the cost for low-income SNAP recipients, a major shift from the federal government, unless Congress acts to give states more time. The switch is in the One Big Beautiful Republican budget bill that became law. Since its changes in work requirements and red tape hurdles to applying, about 5 million Americans, including 1.5 million children, lost access to SNAP, according to the Center on Budget and Policy Priorities.
1: It's ABC's Chuck Sievertson. Amazon has now suspended the use of 21 Air, the cargo carrier whose plane careened off the runway last weekend, killing 5. I'm Sherry Preston, ABC News.
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11: Good morning, I'm Dawn Desart. In a stunning move, Providence Catholic High School has announced that head football coach Tyler Plants is no longer with the program. The change in leadership of the football program mid-season is unusual. The change in leadership when the team has one of the most accomplished high school football traditions in Illinois, highlighted by 10 state championships, is even more curious. Current offensive coordinator Adam Nissen has been named interim head coach and will lead the program for the remainder of the 2026 season. Plants had been with Providence football since 2022. On the roads this Monday morning, inbound I-55, the usual delay, Cicero to downtown, still moving well on northbound to 355 and on 89, I-80 in both directions. The weather forecast from Will County's Weather Center. Here's Chuck Brady.

0: Good morning. The start of the brand new work week is here for most of us on this Monday from the WJOL Will County Weather Center. It's not a bad looking start at all. We'll see mostly sunny skies on the horizon today. Temperature is about 76 degrees this afternoon. It could get a tad windy at times. Look for winds to gust upwards of 25 miles an hour during the day. Tonight, they may even pick up to around 30 miles an hour after dark, and they might blow in some rain too. It's a 30% chance of showers, thunderstorms, mainly in the later evening hours. Cloudy to partly cloudy skies with a low of 68 degrees. Rain on Tuesday as well. Tomorrow shows us a 60% chance of a shower, maybe a thunderstorm, possibly in the morning as you start your day, eventually getting up to a high of 87. From the WJOL Will County Weather Center, I'm forecaster Chuck Brady.
1: At 6:07, it is 47 degrees. During the early morning hours on this Monday, Shanahan fire crews are battling a blaze in the 26,000 block of Winding Oaks Trail. Early reports were that it was a garage fire, but it quickly moved to engulf the entire home. This is a developing story. If you'd like to see a photo of the fire, we've got one on our website at WJOL.com. Chicago Mayor Brandon Johnson is running for re-election. Johnson announced his run for a second term yesterday at the DeSable Black History Museum.
2: Chicago, we are not done. We have more work to do. We will not be satisfied until we build an economy that works for everyone.
1: The mayor called for additional funding for public schools, more affordable housing, and mental health resources, and demanded that the wealth pay for their fair share of taxes. Johnson faces a long list of opponents in next year's election, including Secretary of State Alexei Janulis, State Comptroller Susana Mendoza, and U.S. Representative Mike Quigley. A teenage girl is accused of pushing a man to his death from a CTA train in Chicago last week. Police say the 15-year-old is one of three people who pushed Kyle Bickham from the train on September 7th near the 69th Street station. The girl is charged with murder and ordered held in custody. A Skokie dealership employee is dead after a car fell on him. The incident happened Thursday night at Midwest Auto House on Dempster Street. The 33-year-old man was pronounced dead at the scene. Authorities are investigating the circumstances of that man's death. A Batavia woman has been charged with stealing $1.5 million from two employers. The three-count indictment alleges 60-year-old Tammy Dunnigan stole $1 million from March 24, 2016 and June 14, 2022 while employed at LaRusso Cement Contractors. She also allegedly stole $500,000 from a second employer between December 2021 and July 2024 while employed at Swallow Construction Corporation. On September 8, 2026, an arrest warrant was issued for Dunnigan. She was arrested at her home without incident. As the charges against her are non-detainable, she was released the same day on her own recognizance. Dunnigan's next court date is scheduled for October 15th. And most of us had a crayon in our hands by the age of two or so. Today is the day to recreate that moment.
3: Today is National Coloring Day, first marketed to adults, not kids, in 1760, but it has become a child's pastime. Remember the Crayola 64-pack with a built-in sharpener? That was magic. Still is. Psychology Today says you should get back to coloring as it quiets the brain, promotes focus, and reduces anxiety. And they say coloring outside the line should be the goal as it promotes creativity. I'm Bree Tennis.
1: It is 6:10 from the Hands of Hope of Illinois and the Joliet Hope Center Newsroom. I'm Dawn Desart. 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

0: It's time for the first edition in 2026 of the Monday Morning Quarterback Report. We do it after every Bears game on Sunday. If it's a Monday Night Football game, then it's the Tuesday Morning Quarterback Report. Don Desart, there's a lot of good things to talk about.
1: Oh my gosh, wasn't that a fantastic game?
0: Yeah.
1: Holy cow.
0: You think? My kid was there. He said it was
1: the best game I've ever seen because
0: he won. My son was there and he said the place was half Bears fans. It was just packed full of Bears
1: fans. Yes, for sure.
0: Yep. Ben Johnson, the head coach of the Bears, said before the season he wants to be the highest scoring offense in NFL history. He is well on his way. That game yesterday, Bears win 59-37, was the first time the NFL ever had a game that high scoring in week one. This is the most points, 59, the Bears have ever scored on an opening day. And check this out. This game was a scoregami. What is a scoregami? Well, that means the final score of 59-37 was the first time in NFL history a game had ended with the final score of 59-37. That, my friend, is an unbelievable stat. Unbelievable stat. 96 points. The most points ever scored by a Bears in an opener, surpassing the previous mark set 78 years ago. So the highest scoring game in the history of the National Football League. 59 is the second most ever in a opening NFL game. Only the 73 Falcons scoring 62 was higher. Bears finished with a franchise record 552 yards of total offense and averaged nearly 8 yards a play. They look great. I mean, they just looked really, really, really, really good all the way around. Caleb was, he was athletic. They said he lost about 12 or 13 pounds. Actually, they said he lost 15 pounds. And he goes, no, 13. He lost 13 pounds. He looks athletic. He looks smooth. He looks in control. He only really made a couple of bad throws, and they came out in the second half. He had a couple of bad throws, and then he slapped himself in the face and said, I got to do better than this, and he did. He was amazing.
1: He had a great running game. Seeing him run.
0: He's
1: fast for a QB. He's fast.
0: Isn't he? Yeah, he's really, really fast. DeAndre Swift, absolutely outstanding. The backup running back, good again as well. Just fantastic. So let's get to some of the numbers. Crestill Dave is our statistician and the producer of the Monday Morning Quarterback Report. So let's get to some numbers here. The Bears finished with a franchise record, 552 yards of total offense. As I mentioned, that's 7.9 yards per play. This is the fourth most points they've ever scored in a game. That's remarkable. We're talking historic. Bears have been around for 100 years.

0: A year ago, the Bears surpassed 30 points 6 times. On Sunday, Don, they did it by halftime. Bears ran for 6 touchdowns. That is tied for the most in a regular season game in franchise history. The last time they ran for 6 touchdowns in a game? 1941.
1: Oh, my gosh.
0: Yeah.
1: Wow.
0: Yeah, we're talking historic stuff here, man. Mm-hmm. So 2 Bear running backs rushed for over 100 yards in the same game. Just the third time in franchise history. Guess who the other 2 guys were? Walter Payton and Matt Sui, ironically enough, who passed away last week. DeAndre Swift had 140 yards. Kyle Manungai had 100 yards. Bears were 10-for-14 on third down. All right, let's talk about Caleb. Isn't he good?
1: He's so good.
0: I told you guys, oh, we want to keep, who was the guy that everybody wanted to keep? Justin Fields? I'm like, no. This is your guy right here. This is your guy. Hate to brag, but I was right. He's unbelievable.
1: You were right.
0: He's unbelievable.
1: You know, I was on the Justin Fields bandwagon. I was. But boy, Caleb is doing fantastic. Wasn't he great?
0: Yeah. You know you made
1: and
0: the
1: you
0: right.
1: Know, thinking about it, he only played in 1 partial preseason game.
0: Mm-hmm. Yeah, it's not necessary to play starters. Quarterbacks, mm-hmm. anyway. You don't want them to get hurt. Anyway, just to go back to Justin Fields here real quick, just to prove the point of the fact that he's not capable to be a franchise quarterback, he hasn't started anywhere else. He's gone. I mean, they wanted him to start in New York, and he did for a while, but lost that job. Then where else did he go? Did he go to Pittsburgh for a little bit, I think it was? And now he's in Kansas City backing up Pat Mahomes. So he's not a starting quarterback. And there are plenty of openings in the offseason he could have went, but yeah. But Caleb certainly is. All right, so... did Caleb hit that 70% completion mark? You bet he did. 21 of 29. 72.4. That's what he wants. He threw for 269 yards with 2 touchdowns and a passer rating of 124.1. Made some incredibly good decisions. Incredibly good decisions. Ben, as I mentioned, said he wants to be the highest scoring offense. The record is 606 points, an average of 37.9 points a game. That was set by the 2013 Denver Broncos. And you know the Bears' best tight end, Colston Loveland, did not catch a single pass, and they still scored 59 points? All right, the lone negatives, the defense is going to be an issue. They better have a good offense this year because they ain't going to be able to stop anyone. They allowed 7.7 yards per play and gave up 37 points. They also committed 12 penalties. Quotes on the game, Carolina head coach Dave Canales, it was an incredible day for the Bears. Bears coach Ben Johnson, it should be the worst we play all year. Don, we finally got a coach. Oh, I'm sorry, I don't like that. The Bears finally have a coach, and they finally got a quarterback. It's taken them many, many, many, many moons to have this combination.
1: It's going to be an exciting year. It really is. And you know what? I was doing the math just now while you were speaking. You said the most points. Ben wants the most points ever. Mm-hmm. So the most points you said are 606. So we only have 547 more points
0: right.
1: to go.
0: And 16 games
1: and
0: to get it done.
1: Ben's goal.
0: Yeah. 16 games to get it done. There are going to be games where things aren't as easy. Carolina, not great. Not great at all, especially defensively. This is not going to be an easy year for the Bears. I don't want you to get too excited. They've got a very tough schedule. They've got a first-place schedule. What does that mean? The NFL wants parity. So if you finish in first place in your division, you play all the other first-place teams, mm-hmm. most all of the other first-place teams. I think it's all, but maybe it's, I'll throw the word most out there just to cover myself.
1: You know I love watching football, but I don't know football like you know football. But I know the announcers yesterday say that the Bears have a tough season
0: yes.
1: ahead of them.
0: Yeah, very, very, very tough schedule. If you're the last-place team like the Bears were 2 years ago, then you get the last-place schedule, which they had last year. And keep in mind, they play the Packers twice, the Lions twice, the Vikings twice, so it's rough. And, you know, they've got Seattle. That'll be, that'll be on the road. They've got the Bills on the road. So this is a very, very tough schedule. You're going to lose some games, and that's okay. Just win enough to get a home game in the playoffs. A couple home games in the playoffs would be nice. and then go from there. But first and foremost, offensive line, it's a good one, too. Oh, yeah, I should say we have a quarterback, a coach, and an offensive line final. I don't know if all three of those things have happened at the same time in Chicago, probably when they won the Super Bowl 40-some years ago. Anyway, just keep Caleb healthy. Just keep him healthy. Tyler Bagent is a fine backup quarterback, and someone on a group text that I have said, I love Tyler Bagent. You know, maybe he should play more. I'm like, the most popular guy on a team, Don, is the backup quarterback. Everybody loves him. Everybody loves him until he has to play all the time. So let's keep Caleb healthy. Keep him healthy because he is the key to this entire.
1: So do you think I should start planning my Super Bowl party?
0: Not yet.
1: Already?
0: Not yet.
1: Not yet.
0: Nope.
1: Okay.
0: Nope. They got they got all kinds of things going on. I do like games. Who do they got next week? They have Lions next week, right?
1: Yeah.
0: Yeah, I believe so. Lions next week. So I like that game. It'd be a good one. You got quarterbacks good. Jared Goff is a really good quarterback. So, oh no, it's the Vikings next week. Is it the Vikings?
1: Is it the Vikings?
0: It's the Vikings. Yeah, it's the Vikings. Yes, the Vikings. Sorry. I misspoke. Right. They don't have the Lions until Thanksgiving, I believe.
1: I don't want to say if I think they're going to do well or not well against the Vikings because I don't want to jinx it.
0: Yeah. Well, keep in mind now, Kyler Murray, the starting quarterback for the Vikings, went down with an injury yesterday, and Carson Wentz had to come in and finish the game. And I didn't know Carson Wentz was still in the National Football League. I mean, he's been around for a long, long time. He's only 33, but that's old for a quarterback. But he played well yesterday. The Vikings came back, and it was kind of fun. Sorry, Packers fans. It was fun to watch the Packers completely collapse in that fourth quarter. Oh, it was so much fun to see. So much fun to see. All right, good start. Dream start, but long way to go. Headlines with Donner 60 seconds away.
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1: Headlines we're watching this morning, President Trump is keeping his support for Irish unification. Wisconsin Republican gubernatorial candidate Tom Tiffany sustained only minor injuries after the small plane he was aboard made an emergency landing in Lake Wausau in Wisconsin. And a former Anthropic researcher says AI's capability could become quite scary within 6 months to a year. On the roads this morning, inbound I-55 slows from Route 53 to 355 and then from Cicero into downtown. Still quiet on I-80 and on 355 so far this morning. And the forecast mostly sunny and breezy today with winds gusting to 25 miles per hour. Our high today 76. Then we could see a thunderstorm tonight, low of 68. Right now, grab the jacket on your way out. It is 47 degrees. I'm Dawn Desart at the WJOL Traffic Center.
0: Picked the wrong day to wear shorts, huh? Car seats were cold when I got in. Start the whining, Slocum. Start the whining. In a shocking move, Providence Catholic High School fired their football coach over the weekend. Tyler Plants let go. He took over the program in 2022. Celtics this year are undefeated, ranked number one in the state in Class 5A. He'll be replaced by current offensive coordinator Adam Nissen, who was in the past a head coach at St. Lawrence High School. A lot of rumors and speculation as far as what happened with Plants, but nothing confirmed at this point. WJable Edgy Tim Big Five going into week five of high school football season. Lincoln Way East is number one. Providence is number two with a new head coach. Morris is number three. Wilmington is number four. And Bolingbrook is number five. As we mentioned, Bears 59-37 over the Panthers. We got Monday night football tonight. Denver at KC. Some of the other games yesterday. Cincy beat Tampa. The Lions beat New Orleans. The Jets over Tennessee. Baltimore beat up Indy. Pittsburgh beat Atlanta. It was Jacksonville over Cleveland. Buffalo beat Houston. The Raiders over Miami. Minnesota crushed Green Bay in the fourth quarter. Philadelphia held off Washington. Arizona beat the Chargers. And on Sunday night football, the Giants, a winner over Dallas, 28-20. U.S. women's basketball team won the World Cup in Berlin
3: Alexander Zverev is this year's U.S. Open winner. He beat American Ben Shelton in the final. Elena Rybakina was the winner of the Women's U.S. Open, defeating Arna Sabalenka. That's her third Grand Slam title. And there you go. She's a star on the circuit. You're going to be hearing about her. She's a big, strong athlete. We're hearing about her for a long, long time. New number one team in college football. It's Texas, who upset Ohio State in Austin Saturday night. Kyle Larson, the NASCAR winner down in Madison, Illinois. And I believe that's all. We got to do baseball. All right, Sox fans. Half game lead. That's it. Yeah, I know it's been three and a half for pretty much the whole year, down to a half game. Sox at Cleveland tonight. The team that is a half game behind the White Sox, Cleveland. 13 games left. Cubs tied with the Phillies for the number one wild card spot. You want that. You get that first wild card series at home. San Diego is a game and a half back in third. Arizona is 2.5 back in fourth. A lot of reasons to watch the Cubs and White Sox over the next 2 weeks. And that is your look at sports on 1340 WJOL. It's 627. Speaking of, this isn't a sports talk show, but it's been sports intense, and it will be as we try to figure out what happened in New Lenox to the Providence football coach with Edgy Tim in just about 15 minutes. But we have tickets to the ultimate tailgate party. WJOL is giving away tickets to that Miller Lite Ultimate Tailgate. Teaming up with Miller Lite for a chance to win two tickets to see Chicago take on Minnesota this Sunday. Winner gets two tickets for the Miller Lite Tailgate Party, which includes food and beverages from Molson Coors, and two tickets to watch the game from the Miller Lite Loft, where it's always Miller time. Celebrate responsibly. Must be 21. So here's what you do. You go to WJOL.com and register to win. You can register once a day, every day, leading up to the drawing at the end of the week. Good luck from 1340 WJOL and our friends at Kozel Brothers, distributors of Miller Lite. Ha ha, going to be a lot of fun. All right, we've got news coming up with Don Desart next. And we'd like to remind you that the WJOL Morning Show is brought to you by Johansson and Anderson. I know you're not turning on the furnace. 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
3: Good morning, I'm Dawn Desart. President Trump is keeping up his support for Irish unification. Speaking to reporters at his golf resort in Ireland Sunday, Trump said he loves his comment on reunification. The president sparked a diplomatic flap on Saturday when he said he would love to see Ireland unified, adding it's going to happen eventually. Meantime, in Ireland on Sunday, protesters gathered where President Trump was watching the Irish Open at his golf course there. Here's Sarah Clancy, the person who organized that protest.
4: We've been watching our institutions fail us. We've been watching our own government here fail us. I know many of the people across the United States feel deeply failed by their government, particularly around its conduct in now in illegal wars in starving Cuba and so on. The only way we can hold them to account really is by being vocal, being visible, and never giving up.
3: On the roads this morning, I-55 inbound slows Weber to 355 and then Central to downtown. Looking good on 355 so far this morning. On westbound I-80, we've got a delay from Center Street to Larkin Avenue with a report of a crash there. The weather forecast from Will County's Weather Center. Here's Chuck Brady.
5: Good morning. The start of the brand new work week is here for most of us on this Monday from the WJOL Will County Weather Center. It's not a bad looking start at all. We'll see mostly sunny skies on the horizon today. Temperature is about 76 degrees this afternoon. It could get a tad windy at times. Look for winds to gust upwards of 25 miles an hour during the day. Tonight, it may even pick up to around 30 miles an hour after dark, and it might blow in some rain, too. It's a 30% chance of showers, thunderstorms, mainly in the later evening hours. Cloudy to partly cloudy skies with a low of 68 degrees. Rain on Tuesday as well. Tomorrow shows us a 60% chance of a shower, maybe a thunderstorm, possibly in the morning as you start your day. Eventually getting up to a high of 87. From the WJOL Will County Weather Center, I'm forecaster Chuck Brady.
3: At 6:34, it is 47 degrees, so grab the jacket heading out this morning. There was a strike on a ship in the Strait of Hormuz Sunday as rising gas prices puts more pressure on the average American.
6: In the Persian Gulf, an Iranian commercial ship hit. At least one person was killed. President Trump refusing to answer when asked if the U.S. was responsible. No confirmation from CENTCOM. In the U.S., gas prices going up.
7: I think they're insanely high. Insanely high. I don't think it's fair right now to the consumers.
6: While diesel continues to break records, pushing up the cost of nearly everything Americans buy.
3: ABC's foreign correspondent Lama Hassan there. House Minority Leader Hakeem Jeffries is calling for urgent congressional action to address the rapid development of artificial intelligence. Former Anthropic researcher Jacob Coxon says AI's capability could become quite scary within the next 6 months to a year.
8: Coxon made the comment on NBC's Meet the Press Sunday.
9: It helps to just think of building AI as sort of inviting an alien mind onto the planet. You're building a human level or superhuman level mind without understanding what it wants or thinks or the way it thinks.
8: He called on Congress to allow artificial intelligence companies to regulate themselves until a regulatory body is established. This comes after Coxon announced last week that he'd resigned from Anthropic, posting on X that the people, quote, building AI earnestly believe that it could kill us all by the end of the decade. He also urged people not to underestimate the power of AI technology. I'm Tammy Trujillo.
3: And amid those new concerns that artificial intelligence could threaten humanity,

0: one tech giant is delaying its stock offering.
1: In an interview with Fortune, OpenAI CEO Sam Altman said that an initial public offering of stock right now would be, quote, ill-advised, citing work still needed on safety and alignment on how the AI industry and governments should work together. In an overnight post on X, Altman said humans could lose control of the future to AI, and he feared there could be a concentration of power in one person or in one tech company. I'm Rory O'Neill.
0: Wisconsin Republican candidate for Governor Tom Tiffany is recovering from just minor injuries after a small plane he was aboard made an emergency landing in Lake Wausau, Wisconsin. Tiffany says the plane lost power while approaching the Wausau downtown airport, forcing the pilot to land that plane into the lake. President Trump says he's not going to get involved in the Lindsey Clancy case, the Massachusetts woman who killed her three children.
2: Clancy was charged in the 2023 deaths, but her trial ended in a mistrial after the jury couldn't agree on a verdict. The defense argues Clancy suffered from postpartum psychosis, a severe condition that can cause a mental break with reality. Her attorney had asked Trump to grant Clancy a pardon while acknowledging he had no authority over a state criminal matter. Trump on Sunday said while the case is sad, it's something that will have to be handled at the state level. I'm Tammy Trujillo.
0: Practical Magic 2 topped the box office over the weekend, ending the six-week reign of Spider-Man Brand New Day. The sequel starring Sandra Bullock and Nicole Kidman opened with $30 million, landing on the low end of expectations. Spider-Man Brand New Day finished second, while Odyssey took third with another $8.8 million. Christopher Nolan's Greek epic has now earned nearly $1.7 billion worldwide, making it Universal's highest grossing release ever. And the Emmy Awards are set for tonight.
3: Heading into the big event, the final season of HBO Max Hacks leads the comedy field with 24 nominations. That's a record for a comedy series, besting the previous record of 23 held by The Bear in 2024 and The Studio last year. Also in comedy, Rob Reiner receiving a posthumous nomination for guest actor for his role in season 4 of The Bear. On the drama side, Pitt landed the most nominations with 25. I'm Jennifer Bolsoni.
0: And the 78th Annual Emmy Awards, they air tonight at 7 p.m. Central Time on NBC. It is 6:38 from the hands of Hope of Illinois and the Joliet Hope Center Newsroom. I'm Dawn Desart. 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
8: 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This is Will County's News Talk Sports, 1340 WJOL. Major house fire in Shanahan this morning. The 26300 block of Winding Oak Trail. That is in the Hunter's Crossing subdivision. We've got a story at WJOL.com. We've got a video now on WJOL's Facebook page. It is a big fire. House is fully engulfed. And the video

0: It's taken maybe three or four houses away. You can hear the crackling of the fire. It started, from what WJOL was told, started in the garage and then quickly consumed the entire house. Shanahan Fire Protection District first to arrive on the scene. Shanahan PD there as well. And other units, Manuka and others, are there as well. As that is a big one. Try and protect the houses on both sides of the house that is completely engulfed in flames. As soon as we get more information, we'll pass it along. We're not sure if there are any injuries to anyone inside or outside or the firefighters, but we will find out and get that information out to you. Coming up in our What's Happening segment just a little bit, he is going to run for re-election, he being Brandon Johnson. Oh, I've got some thoughts on that. This was a shocking move. And discuss it. Let's bring in WJOL's football expert, Edgy Tim from edgytim.com. Edgy and I were starting to hear rumors, for me, as early as Saturday evening-ish. I got on the phone. We were talking. I called some Providence people trying to figure out why in the middle of a year the Celtics would fire their head coach, Tyler Plants, a young man who went to school there, played football there. He's been running the program since 2022, and just like that, we hear that there's going to be a team meeting on Sunday and an announcement shortly thereafter that he is gone. Edgy Tim, make some sense of it all for me, sir.
1: Wish I could. I definitely did not have a 4-0 head coach, number one ranked team in 5A, and number four overall in Chicagoland, having a head coaching change, not on the bingo card whatsoever. No. So it's got to be pretty serious charges, unfortunately, for Tyler if they're making this change at this time of year, Scott. Just very, very seldom happens.
0: And what seldom happens also is a guy goes from being an assistant head coach at Notre Dame to the high school level. Tyler and his family was very, very close. Unfortunately, it was tragedy that's included as well. Very, very close to Providence Catholic. This was a job that he seemed like he was going to keep it for maybe his entire life. I mean, this was it.
1: Yeah, and you mentioned the family. Obviously, the family very connected to Providence Catholic. Very, very strong ties. And again, this seemed like a dream job scenario. And Tyler really progressing. Coach Joe and I talked about, you know, we were able to have him on the show a handful of different times, and each year he seemed to get more comfortable, and we got to know him better and got to know his personality more. And, you know, it was kind of, you know, just, again, Scott, just still kind of surprised by the whole thing.
0: Yeah, there's a lot of rumors out there about this, that, or the other, and I'm not going to get into all the rumors. You could probably read them. Yeah, read them in the comment section on our Facebook page if you want. But, it's just a big surprise. But one thing that Providence has showed over the years, Father Merck runs the show there. And if Father Merck, who is literally, and this is no disrespect to you or anyone else that I know out there, literally the nicest person you'll ever meet, the biggest heart of anyone I've ever met on the planet. If you do something that he does not approve of, it doesn't matter who you are.
1: Yeah, and you have, obviously, in this day and age, you have to have that kind of leadership and someone that will make those tough calls, and I guarantee you this was not an easy call for them to make.
0: No. So tell us about the new head coach, Adam Nissen. At least he has head coaching experience in the Catholic League.
1: Yeah, it's, again, he's kind of the guy that you would like to have kind of as your backup if something happens to your head coach, and has experience. I thought he did a really good job at St. Lawrence and was able to get them turned around, and obviously came over to Providence as the offensive coordinator, and offense obviously having a pretty good year as well. So, kind of the more veteran guy on a staff with obviously with the younger head coach that you want. And it's a nice situation for Coach Nissen for sure. I mean, you know, you inherit a number one ranked team and a team with a lot of young talent. So, you know, I think his job is obviously to just kind of come in and hopefully from a team standpoint and a success standpoint, just kind of keep things moving along because you got it going pretty well so far.
0: And for the players, especially young kids, and, well, I think any player, Edge, you know, you've been around sports forever. Yeah, it's probably shocking, especially to the freshmen that are up or the sophomores that are up. But at the end of the day, it's all about the season, okay? He's gone. Let's go. Next game. Next team up. And I don't know how much of an impact this will have on the psyche.

0: of the players, if any, at least moving forward?
1: Yeah, I don't think anyone does, but, you know, I think what certainly helps in that transition is, from my understanding, that entire staff, for the most part, is going to remain intact. Okay. So that's obviously having some guys to fall back on that are been in the program for a while and familiar with the program. Scott, you know that school as well as anyone. There's guys walking the hallways and people that are on the sideline on Friday night that are more than capable of taking over that program. I literally stood at the JCA game, Scott. I literally stood next to the Mountain of Providence head coaches. Steph was there. They were all there. It was great to see, for sure.
0: Yeah, no doubt. All right, Ed, let's talk a little bit about numbers. And this has nothing to do with whether or not there's a lot of football players in the program or whether there's not a lot of football players. Let's talk about Catholic League enrollment. We see Providence and Joliet Catholic both steady, not great numbers, not where they'd like to be. I think each school would like to have a couple of more hundred kids walking the hallways. But, you know, things are different now. Generally speaking, how are the enrollment numbers for schools? I know in Chicago it might be a little bit of a different thing. Marist, at least on the outside, seems to still be very, very strong. Bennett Academy up in Lyle, very, very strong. Are others like Providence and Joliet Catholic where they're steady and satisfied but still wanting more?
1: Yeah, it's a really good question. Satisfied and wanting more, I think, is a great way to reply to that. Even the programs that are quote-unquote doing well aren't really doing terrific, jump for joy, fantastic with enrollment. And it's a constant battle. And then you bring in sports in all this, and you want to mention football, that's fine, because it's obviously one of the drivers. And, you know, Scott, I would say all these kids and their families are going to these schools because of the terrific academics. Well, yeah. They are, and they're also going to programs that have really strong football programs. And, you know, that's your senior enrollment kind of follow suit with the success on the field. So I think that's a big part of it as well.
0: Yeah.
1: You see a lot more families moving these days now than ever before, and you well know that, certainly.
0: Oh, yeah, absolutely. People move in from one town to the other because they want their kid to play with a group of kids or for a coach. It happens all the time. And it's happened for years. It's just we know a lot more about it now. A lot more. All right, so what happens with Providence now? They still got tough games left on the schedule. They are in 5A because of enrollment factors. What happens with this team? Make a prediction.
1: You survive the schedule, which, as you mentioned, is not going to be easy the rest of the year. But I still think their hardest games are right now. Until they, you know, even when they get into the playoffs, I don't know if they're going to find a tougher opponent than they're going to see in the regular season in Class 5A. I think this team is still very capable of winning a state title.
0: Okay, even with a new head coach because Tyler Plants is out. Real quick, pick your brain here just for a second. Biggest shock of the year so far, what team pleases Edgy more than any others, maybe that you didn't think was going to be as good as they are? I got an idea of one.
1: I am Mr. Positivity this morning. I am going with the Joliet Central Steelmen. 2-2 on the year. Scott, I'm telling you right now, they're going to get another win or two in the regular season.
0: Wow.
1: They are gonna lock in, punch that ticket for the playoff, first time in 50 years. That's me, Mr. Positivity.
0: Love it, love it, love it. And you know who I'm really impressed with? Wilmington lost everyone, almost everyone, including all staters, and they're just killing people.
1: Jeff Reintz and that staff got his 300th win this year. They do an unbelievable job. I mean, you've got coaches going to look at them and study what they do, and it's been absolutely an amazing run.
0: Yes, it is. Edgy, we'll hear from you and the coach, Joe Rod, this Thursday night on Pigskin Preview. Thank you, my friend.
1: Thank you, pal.
0: All right, it's 6:50. Coming up next, we've got a quick check of 1340 WJOL headlines, and I'll bring you the rest of what's happening in sports. 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
6: Headlines we're watching this morning in a stunning move. Providence Catholic High School has announced that head football coach Tyler Plants is no longer with the program. Shanahan firefighters are working a house fire there, and today is the day to pull out the crayons. On the roads right now, inbound I-55 slows Route 126 to Route 83 at LaGrange, and then from Central to downtown. Heading west on I-80, the brake lights from before Richards Street to Larkin. Why? Well, we've got a stalled semi in the right lane there. Northbound 355 is building Maple to Ogden. And northbound Lakeshore Drive, we've got a crash at Belmont, the right lane blocked there. Weather forecast, mostly sunny today. Breezy, though, with winds gusting up to 25 miles per hour with a high of 76 degrees. Right now it's 47. I'm Dawn Desart of the WJOL Traffic Center.
0: Wow, I'm telling you, wow. Bears score 59. They roll in Carolina 59-37. the highest scoring season opening game in the history of the National Football League. Bears win. Caleb was awesome. Running back Swift and the other guy were absolutely incredible. Manangai, what a day. I don't know what to say other than I'm very pleased. 1-0. Next up, Minnesota coming to Soldier Field this weekend. I still can't believe I was watching the Chicago Bears play yesterday. It was like watching a video game where everybody scores. You score as many points as you want. Oh, Lord. We do have a Monday night football game tonight. Denver at Kansas City in the Sunday night game last night. The Giants, the G-men, took out the Cowboys. How about that? All right, Sox fans, are you shaking in your boots a little bit? Cubs fans, you too. Nothing's a guarantee. Cubs are tied with Philly for the top spot in the wild card, but San Diego's only a game and a half back, and Arizona's 2.5 back. I mean, it's one of those two teams, the Cubs and Phillies, could be out. White Sox, we got to focus on them, though. Okay. A big concentrate. 13 games left. 3 in Cleveland starting tonight. The Guardians are only a half game back. Sox, come on out tonight and throw the first punch and win. USA Women's Basketball won the Gold Cup in Berlin. Alexander Zverev and Elena Rybakina are your U.S. Open winners. And we also had a snapping of a drought. Kyle Larson snapped a 50-plus winless race drought and won down in Southern Illinois, the Enjoy Illinois. And the WJFL Edgerton Big Five High School football poll, Lincoln Ways, Providence, Morris, Wilmington, and Bolingbrook for week 5. 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
10: From ABC News, I'm Sherry Preston. A call from the top artificial intelligence companies for the government to do something about artificial intelligence. ABC's Elizabeth Schulze with the latest.
11: Iran-backed Houthi rebels threatening another vital shipping route in the Middle East. With the Strait of Hormuz, that other vital shipping lane effectively closed down for more than 6 months. This amid growing concerns in the region as the critical east-west oil pipeline in Saudi was forced to shut down as a precautionary measure after multiple drone attacks by another Iranian-backed group in Iraq.
12: That was ABC's Lama Hassan talking about the price of oil trading internationally at $108 a barrel before slipping back down slightly. Diesel prices now higher than they've ever been, thanks to renewed fighting in the Middle East and other reasons as well. Here's ABC's Karen Waugh.
13: President Trump blames Ukraine, not the crisis in the Middle East, for causing diesel prices to skyrocket.
14: Mr. Zelensky has to do one thing. He has to stop knocking out diesel fuel in Russia. Let him go after targets, but not diesel fuel, because he's causing a shortage of diesel fuel. This isn't done by the Middle East.
13: Ukraine has been hitting Russian refineries for months, and as a result, Russia has banned diesel exports. The president says he's now asking Ukrainians to stop.
12: And Saudi Arabia forced to close its east-west pipeline last week after a Houthi drone attack. Now back to AI, a call from the top artificial intelligence companies for the government.

0: New this morning, Senate Minority Leader Chuck Schumer calling for an all-Senate AI briefing from administration officials. For a second time, a federal judge has frozen President Trump's executive order attempting to limit mail-in voting. This is ABC News.
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0: Wisconsin Congressman Tom Tiffany surviving a plane crash landing in Lake Wausau along with pilot Len Boltz.
2: The congressman losing his phone, but Boltz had his and called 911. They climbed on top of the plane and waited for help.
3: It was steadily submerging. We finally decided that we should probably leave the plane. And so we began to swim towards the airport.
2: They swam and made it to a sandbar. About 5 minutes later, two boats came to their rescue.
0: ABC's Allison Kosick. Another alleged abuse of data from automated license plate readers. One cop has been fired and an investigation's underway. Here's ABC's Jim Ryan.
4: The police chief in San Jose, California, acknowledges that one of his officers accessed the city's Flock data, then handed off information about a vehicle's location to his cousin, who's a suspect in a domestic violence case. Legal analyst Stephen Clark.
5: Because the officer technically had authorization to go into the database, even though he misused it, he did not commit a crime.
4: The police chief has fired the officer, but Clark says he can't charge him criminally.
5: They're going to have to tighten this law up.
4: Jim Ryan, ABC News.
0: Celine Dion returning to the stage for her first full concert in 6 years, telling the audience,
6: I am everything I am because you loved me.
0: Dion had to stop performing as she battled the rare neurological condition known as stiff person syndrome. She was back in Paris this week. Sherry Preston, ABC News.
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10: 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In a stunning move over the weekend, Providence Catholic High School has announced that head football coach Tyler Plants is no longer with the program. The change in leadership of the football program mid-season is unusual. The change in leadership when the team has one of the most accomplished high school football traditions in Illinois, highlighted by 10 state championships, is even more curious. Current offensive coordinator Adam Nissom has been named interim head football coach and will lead that program for the remainder of the 2026 season. Plants had been with Providence football since 2022. Hitting the roads this morning, busy for our Monday morning rush. Inbound I-55 slows Route 126 to Route 83 at LaGrange and then central to downtown. Westbound I-80 slows before Richards to Larkin with a semi blocking the right lane, stalled out there. Northbound 355 building Maple to Ogden and northbound Lakeshore Drive, we've got a crash in the right lane at Belmont. The weather forecast from Will County's Weather Center. Here's Chuck Brady.
11: Good morning. The start of the brand new work week is here for most of us on this Monday. From the WJOL Will County Weather Center, it's not a bad looking start at all. We'll see mostly sunny skies on the horizon today. Temperatures about 76 degrees this afternoon. It could get a tad windy at times. Look for winds to gust upwards of 25 miles an hour during the day. Tonight,

0: even pick up to around 30 mile an hour after dark, and it might blow in some rain too. It's a 30% chance of showers, thunderstorms, mainly in the later evening hours. Cloudy to partly cloudy skies with a low of 68 degrees. Rain on Tuesday as well. Tomorrow shows us a 60% chance of a shower, maybe a thunderstorm, possibly in the morning as you start your day, eventually getting up to a high of 87. From the WJOL Will County Weather Center, I'm forecaster Chuck Brady.
1: At 7:07, it is 47 degrees. During the early morning hours on this Monday, Shanahan fire crews are battling a blaze in the 26,000 block of Winding Oak Trail. Early reports were that the fire started in the garage, but it quickly moved to engulf the entire home. This is a developing story. Chicago Mayor Brandon Johnson is running for re-election. Johnson announced his run for a second term yesterday.
2: Chicago, we are not done. We have more work to do. We will not be satisfied until we build an economy that works for everyone.
1: The mayor called for additional funding for public schools, more affordable housing, and mental health resources, and he demanded that the wealthy pay their fair share in taxes. Johnson faces a long list of opponents in next year's election, including Secretary of State Alexei Janulius, State Comptroller Susana Mendoza, and U.S. Representative Mike Quigley. A Skokie dealership employee is dead after a car fell on him. The incident happened Thursday night at the Midwest Auto House on Dempster Street. The 33-year-old man was pronounced dead on the scene. Authorities are investigating the circumstances to that man's death. A Batavia woman has been charged with stealing $1.5 million from two former employers. The three-count indictment that alleges 60-year-old Tammy Dunnigan stole $1 million between March 2016 and June 2022 while employed at LaRusso Cement Contractors. She also allegedly stole $500,000 from a second employer between December 2021 and July of 2024 while employed at Swallow Construction Corporation. On September 8th of this year, an arrest warrant was issued for Dunnigan. She was arrested at her home without incident. As the charges against her are non-detainable, she was released the same day on her own reconnaissance. Dunnigan's next court appearance is set for October 15th. And Dolly Parton's first posthumous song is out.
3: I'm going to Atlanta just to look around. If things don't suit me there,
4: it's called Bound to Ride, and it's featured on the upcoming Stanley Brothers tribute album, Where the Soul Never Dies, celebrating 80 years of the Stanley Brothers. Parton recorded her vocals in 2022. The album also features Willie Nelson, Sierra Farrell, Dierks Bentley, and more. The full Stanley Brothers tribute album will be out on October 16th. I'm Michael Kastner.
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5: Thank you, Dawn. The WJOL Morning Show is brought to you by my friends over at Tribeca Marble and Granite. They're in Shorewood just off of Route 59. So did the kitchen. We wanted to update the kitchen. We needed to start with new countertops. We weren't sure where to go. Well, we got a tip from a buddy of mine, Bill, who was doing some work for us at the house. 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In fact, I ran into somebody at our WJOL book signing event at the Joliet Public Library on Thursday night. They said, you know, we're just talking about Tribeca. 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
5: 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Number one.
3: We're here at Abraham Lincoln National Cemetery, wrapping up our 11 days of kindness, WJOL and Newmark Credit Union, along with Carry the Load today, cleaning headstones at Abraham Lincoln National Cemetery. More than 100 people showed up to pay tribute to the men and women who so bravely served us.
6: That was me doing a stand-up that you'll soon see in a video. What a day it was. Our 11 days of kindness wrapped up with an event at Abraham Lincoln National Cemetery, where we being myself, and I said 100, but I think by the time people stopped coming in, once we were started, it was over 150 people came and supported Abraham Lincoln National Cemetery, supported our veterans. It was a remarkable, remarkable turnout. I was there also with Newmark Credit Union, Carrie Endress, and a lot of her staff. Just a great, great turnout. Wally was there, Ray, their board members from Newmark. Want to thank everyone. Saw a lot of WJOL listeners. Talked to a guy also who drove down from Naperville. He got there late, and he goes, yeah, I heard about this thing. I drove down. I didn't realize it was so far away. Took him about an hour to get there, and I said, hey, man, you're never too late. So he went and started helping. We had people there planting mums for, you know, the time of year, if you will, for the fall. Just a fantastic job. Ron and his whole crew down there at Abraham Lincoln did an amazing job explaining to everyone, setting everyone up with water, buckets, brushes, and some tips on what to do. But it's just a great, great, great day. Beautiful weather. Enjoyed it much. Thanks to everyone who came out to support Abraham Lincoln National Cemetery. And thanks to everyone who participated in 11 Days of Kindness. I certainly hope we do something similar, if not the exact same thing, next year. We had so many people tell us kind stories. I had a woman tell me the other day on Facebook, she saw a post of a guy in one of our listeners, I think it was John, he jumped a woman's car that broke down, and she goes, now I feel terrible because I was in line at, what was it? She was in line at Starbucks, and the guy in front of her bought her drink for her, and she's like, oh, man, now I feel bad. Everybody's doing all this nice stuff. I go, hey, just go do something nice some other time. It didn't have to be during those 11 days. But nonetheless, great time. Thank you for everyone for coming out. Thank you for participating in the WJOL Newmark Credit Union 11 Days of Kindness promotion. Hopefully you guys appreciated it. I know I did, for sure. Okay, a couple of other news notes here locally, Don. We got the fire. I have not talked to the Shanahan Fire Protection District yet. But I will be contacting them shortly. I don't know if there are any injuries. I know EMS is on scene, but that does happen when there's a fire that big, in case some of the firefighters.
7: Yeah, they all show up.
6: Yep, sure. They all show up. And it's a massive fire. We've got a picture and a story at WJOL.com. We've got a video on our Facebook page that was taken by someone who was driving by. It was a big old honking fire, man.
7: Mm-hmm.
6: Big one. Big, big, big.
7: Well, I just, you know, I see that picture, and gosh, I hope the family got out okay.
6: Exactly.
7: That was fully engulfed.
6: Yes, 100% right. That is a very, very good way to say it. All right, and I wanted to also share this with you folks. There was a big crash on Ingalls Avenue. This would have been Friday night into Sunday morning. It led to a power outage. We've got a story on WJOL.com. So during the overnight hours of Saturday morning, an out-of-control pickup truck plowed into a power line. Car just avoided hitting a house. It happened at 2:26 a.m. Ingalls was out of power for several hours. A pickup truck left the north side of Ingalls, struck a utility pole and a fence, then came to rest in the resident's yard. People, there were two of them in the pickup truck, reportedly fled on foot. So that leads me to believe the truck was stolen? What do you think?
7: I do. Yeah, I do. I contacted the Joliet Police Department on Saturday morning, and I asked them if the people had been captured yet. I know that, you know, Dwayne English is our press contact person for JPD, and he does a wonderful job. But I knew he was, you know, it was the weekend, so I knew he wasn't at his desk. So I called JPD, and the woman who answered said, I said, you know, I'm just wondering if they've caught those people who fled that vehicle. And was it a stolen vehicle? And she said, I can't tell you that information. And I'm like, well, I just want to know if people in the area should be concerned about these people in their neighborhood.
6: Yeah, stealing cars and stuff.
7: Again, said, sure. I can't tell you that. So I'm waiting for an update from Dwayne English, who I put an email into him. But, yeah, it sounds like the truck was probably stolen if they got out and ran. And, again, I don't know if those people have been located.
6: Yeah, or we have heard stories in the past as well where people would be impaired for one reason or another, and they don't want to wait on the scene, so they kind of disappear until they maybe become not impaired, if you know what I'm talking about. But
7: anyway, that one pickup truck accident caused a power outage for the whole neighborhood that morning.
6: Yep, you bet it did. And so when you get more information from JPD, as soon as we do, we will pass that information along to you. All right, moving on.
5: Number two.
6: You knew this was coming, didn't you?
8: Are you all ready to make sure that Chicago stays on the path to be the safest, most affordable big city in America? Are you with me, Chicago?
9: Johnson.
6: I don't know why politicians have to yell all the time, but they do. Are you ready?
7: I know, I get it. You know, you said that, you know, this didn't surprise anyone. I was kind of surprised because he took his own sweet time getting in the race, and I kind of thought he smelled the coffee, how the wind was blowing, and maybe wouldn't run again. But I was surprised.
6: Oh, no. And why not? He's got to go for it because he's got nothing after this other than to go back and be a union steward or union, not steward, but what was his official title when he was with the union?
7: Union representative.
6: Union representative, okay.
7: Does he get paid for that job? I don't think so.
6: I think he's toxic. I don't think any politician would want him around. He might have to go back and teach social studies.
7: I'm not a fan.
6: No, I'm not a fan either. No,
7: I wish he would sit out because he's going to lose. I mean, you've got Alexei Janulius, who I admire. You've got Susana Mendoza, the comptroller, who I admire. I don't know anything about Quigley, but I mean, there are a lot of people in this race right now. I lost count of how many.
6: Well, I've got a list.
7: I don't know, 10, 12?
6: Here we go. You ready?
7: Yeah,
6: Alexei, as you mentioned, Mendoza, Quigley, businessman Willie Wilson. Willie's been a candidate before. Cook County Board of Perpetual candidate. A Board of Review Commissioner George Cardenas. Former Chicago Housing Authority CEO Matt Brewer. Cardiologist Lisa Nee. Businessman John Kelly. 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Nonprofit founder Tony Brooks. Chicago Flips Red founder Daniel Carter Walters. Health policy researcher Jabari Taylor. And traffic signal repairman Jessica Maranto. University of Chicago poll in July. Johnson's approval rating was at 23%. 13% of Chicagoans said they wanted him to seek another term. 23%.
7: Yeah, approval rating at 23%. That's why I'm saying I thought he would wake up and smell the coffee and say, I'm not doing it. 23%? Are you kidding me? And he's running again?
6: Yeah. He is. He absolutely is. All right, so here's the situation. Here's what happens. On February 23rd, there will be, that's the election. So everybody will be on the ballot, and you vote. If no one gets 50%, a majority of the vote, then there'll be a runoff on April 6th. Now, I was looking at Johnson's website today. He's got the support. He's got the support. Now, before we all laugh, because let's face it, all of these people, and he's, again, he's got to run. Because he's got 23%, it might get him into that runoff. Because Giannoulias will take from Mendoza. Mendoza will take from Giannoulias. Quigley's got people. So there's going to be all kinds of cannibalism going on here. So he's got two things going for him. No, well, number one, you don't need a lot of votes to win. He didn't get a lot the first time around, but you don't need a lot of votes to win. He's got.
7: That is true. And you know what, Scott? You know this. Unfortunately, people don't come out in the spring municipal elections. They just don't.
6: Heck no. Right after midterm? Absolutely not. He's got the Teamsters supporting him, and he's still got Stacey Davis Gates. Oh, yeah, and what union does she run? Chicago Teachers Union.
7: Teachers Union,
6: CTU.
7: Absolutely.
6: So he's still got that niche of support that will give him some votes, as laughable as we think
7: those,
6: that is.
7: Those streams of support will give him some votes, but you know what's even more important? Giannoulias has the greenbacks. He's got the money.
6: Yeah.
7: He's got a huge war chest right now.
6: He does. But also, keep in mind, Chicago surprises you. I mean, we saw it with this guy. I mean, you had a perfectly qualified candidate, perfectly qualified in Paul Vallis. But Paul was a quote-unquote outsider, probably a Republican. So that doesn't go over very well in Chicago. They like one of theirs. And Johnson is definitely one of theirs, as laughable as we think it all is.
5: Number three.
6: Okay, don't forget tonight, we've got Monday Night Football on tonight. We've got the Chiefs hosting the Broncos. By the way, the Bears, big win, scored 59 points. I got a text or an email here from someone that said, Jeff goes, Scott Morning. Not a Bears fan, but if it wasn't for the points the Bears scored, the dark cloud on the horizon, the defense was bad. They will need to be the high-scoring offense just to keep them in the game. Have a great day. Oh, you're right, Jeff. I mentioned that earlier this morning. I said, don't start sipping the Kool-Aid yet. This team offensively is one of the best in the league. Ben Johnson says they want to break the record of most points scored, and Don Desart said they're already on their way. They've already got 59 points chewed up, and what do they need? They need the record is 606 points. They got 16 games to get there. Now, keep in mind, it is a longer schedule with that one extra game, but still, he wants to be the high-scoring offense ever, and he's well on his way. And, Jeff, you're right. The defense is a lot of injuries. But what I wanted to bring up for tonight, other than the football game, is I didn't realize this until I saw a promo. The Emmys are tonight. Will you watch? I will. I enjoy the Emmys because I enjoy watching a lot of these shows on streaming services or on television. So, Don, I'm going to ask you to make a couple of predictions, okay?
7: Yeah.
6: Outstanding. Hold on. Let me look here. La, la, la, la. Let me make sure I got both. Best, most. Have you seen any of the motion pictures, or should I just go to TV?
7: Oh, I don't know. Let's just okay. Some of the pictures.
6: All right. Picture. Well, yeah, you've seen some of these. Best Motion Pictures, these are the 2026 Best Motion Picture. We've got Frankenstein, Hamnet, It Was Just an Accident, The Secret Agent, Sentimental Value, or Sinners.
7: Interesting. The only one I've seen of those is Hamnet. But I thought Hamnet was up during last season's awards season. All right, well...
6: Well, hold on.
7: Okay,
6: I got 2026. These are your full list 2026 goal. 2026. Hold on one sec. Let me make sure I. Yeah, we're good here. We got them. No. All right. I'm gonna go to television. Okay. We got Abbott Elementary, The Bear, Hacks, Margo's Got Money. Troubles, Nobody Wants This, Only Murders in the Building, Widow's Bay, or Shrinking?
7: You know what? I don't know. Hacks was wonderful. Only Murders was wonderful. I loved Whittle,

0: Widow's Bay, and Margot Has Money Problems, or whatever it's called, is really a cute, fun show, too. I don't know. Who's going to win? I would say of those that I've seen, well, The Bear always perpetually wins.
1: Yeah, it does.
0: The ones that I've watched, Only Murders.
1: Okay. That show just doesn't stop. It just keeps going. Martin Short and Steve Martin.
0: Steve Martin.
1: And the girl. Who's the woman in it? My God, I can't think of her name right now. Singer, actress.
0: Disney? I blanked out.
1: Me too.
0: Selena Gomez.
1: Thank you very much.
0: Yes.
1: Okay, let's go with Outstanding Drama Series, The Diplomat, Gilded Age, The Knight of Seven Kingdoms, Paradise, The Pit, Pluribus, Slow Horses, Your Friends and Neighbors. It's got to be The Pit, doesn't it?
0: I think you're right. I think it's got to be The Pit.
1: Hey, it's got to be.
0: But I really enjoyed The Diplomats and The Gilded Age.
1: Okay. Yeah, I like.
0: I'm not just saying what Dawn did, what Dawn enjoyed.
1: It's because it's all about you. I know. I asked you your opinion.
0: All that action, continuous blood, and guts, and broken arms and legs. Too much for me.
1: Yeah. All right. And last but not least, the most important category of all: Outstanding Reality Competition Program, Dancing with the Stars, RuPaul's Drag Race, Survivor, Top Chef, or Traitors. Which one are you going with?
0: I don't watch reality TV.
1: I don't either. Time for the Weird, Wild, and Wonderful. What you got?
0: You know, I want to talk about this story because a lot of people, especially young women, want to have eyelash extensions. In fact, my own little girl, she's 24, was talking about getting eyelash extensions. And I was like, no, don't do it. Now I'm glad I said that because a study of young women with eyelash extensions has found that almost all of them had an infestation of spider-like parasites that feed on dead skin cells. Samples from the women who regularly wear those eyelash extensions identified the parasite in samples from all but one patient. The study also found that 18 of the women had a type of skin irritation typical of exposure to the mites. So, you know, you might want to think twice about getting those eyelash extensions. A researcher on the study during a European Society of Cataract and Refractive Surgeons meeting in London said that the study does not make a case for avoiding eyelash extensions, but the need for regular eyelid care. So, you know, take it as you will, but I won't be getting in line to get eyelash extensions after reading that story.
1: Nope. I have an opinion on this, but I'm told by somebody that lives at the same address that I live at to keep my opinion to myself on this, so I'm going to.
0: No, don't keep it to yourself.
1: No,
0: you're a broadcast superstar. Let it hang out. What do you have to say about eyelash extensions?
1: It's none of my business.
0: All right. Well, I just told you that there are. Now you can tell the person who lives in your house about these spider-like parasites.
1: Okay, that's not the reason I. No, I can't say anything. I don't want to offend anybody who wears them.
0: Chicken!
1: I'm going to say it. I'm not a fan. There it is. Done. I understand some people have very small eyelashes, and they like them. They want to make those. That's totally fine. You be you. I just think these young girls that are 18, 17, 16 years old that flop them on, not a fan. That's all I'm going to say. I don't care if you're a woman, you want to do whatever the heck you want to do, but these young girls that are doing it, I just, blah. Okay, I said it.
0: There I'm very proud of you. You got it out. You got it off your chest, and now we're good.
1: Here comes the hate mail. 7:31. This is 1340 WJOL. That's what's happening, powered by Joliet Electric Motors. 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
5: 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Former Anthropic researcher Jacob Coxon says AI's capability could become quite scary within the next 6 months to a year.
6: Coxon made the comment on NBC's Meet the Press Sunday.
7: It helps to just think of building AI as sort of inviting an alien mind onto the planet. You're building a human level or superhuman level mind without understanding what it wants or thinks or the way it thinks.
6: He called on Congress to allow artificial intelligence companies to regulate themselves until a regulatory body is established. This comes after Coxon announced last week that he'd resigned from Anthropic, posting on X that the people, quote, building AI earnestly believe that it could kill us all by the end of the decade. He also urged people not to underestimate the power of AI technology. I'm Tammy Trujillo.
5: And amid those concerns that artificial intelligence could threaten humanity, one tech giant is delaying its stock offering.
8: In an interview with Fortune, OpenAI CEO Sam Altman said that an initial public offering of stock right now would be, quote, ill-advised, citing work still needed on safety and alignment on how the AI industry and governments should work together. In an overnight post on X, Altman said humans could lose control of the future to AI, and he feared there could be a concentration of power in one person or in one tech company. I'm Rory O'Neill.
5: Busy on the roads this Monday morning. Inbound I-55 slows from Route 126 to Veterans Parkway, at LaGrange, and then Central to downtown. Now, outbound 55, we've got a crash at Veterans Parkway that has traffic backed up from before Route 53 to Veterans. Westbound I-80 past Briggs to Larkin because of a stalled semi in the right lane. Northbound 355 slows 80.

0: 3rd up to Ogden Avenue. In Glen Ellen, there's a crash at Geneva Road and Main Street. And in Oakbrook Terrace, there's a crash at Roosevelt and Route 83. The weather forecast from Will County's Weather Center. Here is Chuck Brady.
1: Good morning. The start of the brand new work week is here for most of us on this Monday from the WJOL Will County Weather Center. It's not a bad looking start at all. We'll see mostly sunny skies on the horizon today. Temperature is about 76 degrees this afternoon. It could get a tad windy at times. Look for winds to gust upwards of 25 miles an hour during the day. Tonight, they may even pick up to around 30 miles an hour after dark, and they might blow in some rain, too. It's a 30% chance of showers, thunderstorms, mainly in the later evening hours. Cloudy to partly cloudy skies with a low of 68 degrees. Rain on Tuesday as well. Tomorrow shows us a 60% chance of a shower, maybe a thunderstorm, possibly in the morning as you start your day, eventually getting up to a high of 87. From the WJOL Will County Weather Center, I'm forecaster Chuck Brady.
0: At 7:38, it is 63 degrees. Phoenix, Arizona police are investigating after vandals defaced a newly unveiled statue of conservative activist Charlie Kirk outside the Turning Point USA headquarters.
2: Red paint was found sprayed across the monument Sunday morning, just days after its unveiling on the anniversary of Kirk's assassination. Turning Point leadership condemned the damage on social media while authorities began reviewing evidence at the scene. Anyone with information about the incident is asked to contact authorities. I'm Monica Nelson.
0: A Wisconsin congressman is recovering after a small plane had to make an emergency landing over the weekend.
3: Republican nominee for Wisconsin Governor Tom Tiffany suffered minor injuries after a small plane he was on had to make an emergency landing in a lake Saturday night.
4: It's not like they made plans to swim to the nearest shore after it went under, and then I lost contact with them. I believe his phone is underwater. They may be swimming south, I believe.
5: We have two victims in the water. We're just pulling them out now. Boat head back to the landing with two victims. Both are alert conscious.
3: Tiffany says on social media that the plane lost power while approaching Wisconsin's Wausau downtown airport. I'm Jennifer Kuiper.
0: A week remains for people to weigh in on their opinions on President Trump's plans to remove longstanding federal protections from over 44 million acres of national land.
6: The public comment period for the repeal of the 2001 Roadless Area Conservation Rule ends next Monday, September 21st. The U.S. Forest Service announced last month it will rescind the roadless rule in its entirety. The rule was established during the Clinton era to prohibit logging and new road construction in undeveloped national forest lands. Environmental groups say the rule is the only thing protecting the forest from industrial development. Comments can be submitted online at regulations.gov. I'm Tammy Trujillo.
0: The Federal Reserve is set to announce its decision on interest rates this week.
6: Speculation about a possible rate hike is growing ahead of Wednesday's decision. New data from the Consumer Price Index out Friday showed annual inflation still above the central bank's 2% target. That's pushing many analysts to raise their expectations about an increase, even as President Trump has pushed for Fed Chair Kevin Warsh to move in the opposite direction and lower rates. I'm Tammy Trujillo.
0: Kennedy Center officials say the Performing Arts Complex could close as early as Tuesday because of serious financial problems.
6: The Washington Post reports the center's board is considering a shutdown after warning that keeping the main building open could pose safety risks following a recent ceiling collapse. The board says the center is facing possible bankruptcy and needs additional funding to stay open. They also argue that adding President Trump's name to the facade may be the only way to avoid financial ruin. I'm Tammy Trujillo.
0: And President Trump's childhood home in Queens is off the market.
7: The New York Post reports the Tudor-style home in the Jamaica Estates area sold recently for just under $2 million. A developer had bought the property last year for $835,000 and spent months renovating it. President Trump's father, Fred Trump, built the home in 1940, and the president lived there until he was four. The Trump family hasn't owned the home in years, but the real estate agent who made the recent sale tells the Post the fact that Trump had lived there generated quite a bit of interest from buyers. In New York, I'm Natalie Migliori.
0: It is 7:41 for the Hands of Hope of Illinois and the Joliet Hope Center Newsroom. I'm Dawn Desart. 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
8: Slocum in the Morning. It's 1340 WJOL. Don't forget, for Thursday, going to be at the Bolingbrook Golf Club. 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I saw Frank at a business after hours. He's all ready to go. We've got a lot of foursomes, a lot of people excited about the event. They're going to raise a lot of money for Big Brothers, Big Sisters. You can still sign up. 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Golf outing this Thursday, live WJ will broadcast, and we tee off at 9 o'clock and we play some golf. Looking forward to it. Very, very much looking forward to it. Don, we had an issue at a local refinery over the weekend. Now, nothing horrible or anything along those lines, but when something happens at a refinery, the refinery, and I'm not a refinery expert or anything like that, but I do know that when they let off some, when they shoot stuff out of the smokestacks, okay, to be completely,
0: it's not good.
8: I'm not saying they were close to something really, really bad happening, but the ExxonMobil refinery down in Shanahan, Joliet, is west of Elwood, lit up their two small smokestacks. And this was, I think it was yesterday, there was an issue, don't know what, big clouds of black smoke and a terrible smell pumped into the sky from those two small smokestacks. which they never do unless they're forced to do for safety reasons. So everything apparently is fine now and dandy. I did reach out to ExxonMobil to try to find out what exactly happened and if they have anything to say. And as soon as they get back to me, I will pass that information along to you. That makes sense?
0: Totally.
8: It does.
0: Interesting. A lot of people are probably wondering what they saw yesterday.
8: Yeah, there was a lot of social media chatter. Gee, there's a shock. Social media chatter. Jeez Louise. That's fine. That is fine.
0: Who does that ever?
8: No, it's something new. Yeah, people are just starting to get into it. We should start some silly little... What? Rumor. That is the most outlandish, ridiculous rumor of all time. And see how quickly it spreads on social media. Shall we?
0: Oh, that would be fun. What rumor should we start?
8: I don't know. Or it would blow our credibility. I don't know.
0: Yeah, that's true. We don't want to do that.
8: It'd be fun, though.
0: Yeah. I worked in Fort Dodge, Iowa for a couple of years. Large town of Fort Dodge, Iowa. People call it Fort Dodge, not Fort Dodge.
8: Fort Dodge?
0: Anyway, one Thanksgiving I had to work with my partner, and we pretended there was a whole Macy's Day Parade-like parade going on through the streets of Fort
8: Dodge. Oh, that's a good idea.
0: And people started calling in, and they actually believed it.
8: That is a really good idea. You guys were doing play-by-play,
0: It was a Thanksgiving morning. Yeah. We had to work, and we were kind of bored, and we're like, what do we do? And then we just started pretending about the floats and the bands and the... Oh, my gosh, it was fun. It was fun.
8: That's a good idea. It's kind of like a War of the Worlds, but a happy one.
0: Exactly.
8: All right, 7:49. We did have an interesting news story over the weekend. Actually, it's a sports story over the weekend. And we're still trying to figure out what happened. No, unless Tyler wants to come out and talk about it. I know the school won't say anything about it, but this surprised a lot of people. So I got a call, if you will, Saturday late afternoon that said Providence Catholic High School is going to fire their football coach. And my first thought was, oh, after the year, this will be it. He's done. They said, no, he's going to get fired tomorrow or tonight. And it happened. Providence Catholic announced that Tyler Plants is gone. They softened up the language, saying we move in a new direction. Mm-hmm. They thanked Tyler for his time in service as head coach. This all can be read at WJOL.com. And they named Adam Nissen, who was the offensive coordinator and assistant to Plants, the interim head coach through the end of the year, and then they'll begin a search. This guy coached at St. Lawrence, so he's got a lot of experience. He was the head coach there and brought that program back around. But as far as Plants goes, people ask me what happened. I go, I don't know. I have no idea what happened. I know there are some rumors about this, that, or the other, but this is shocking. The Plants family is very, very close to Providence Catholic High School. Tyler, I lost a brother tragically. The family, they're all Providence people. The family, totally into Providence Catholic High School and Providence Catholic football. So that's what, leads me to believe that this was something that just wasn't good. Mm-hmm. And I will tell you, Father Merkelis is, the guy that, he runs the show. And there's one thing you know about Father Merk. There's a lot of things you know. He's truly one of the best people I've ever met. Yeah. Easily top three. Huge heart, smart, caring. This guy, he's just a really good, really, really good person. Mm-hmm. But if you do something that goes against the principles of what Providence Catholic is all about, or what he wants it to be all about, then you're going to go elsewhere. So something happened. Plants must have done something that didn't sit well with Merk, and he's out of a job.
0: As a news person, I don't want to speculate, and I will not speculate, but if you want to see some of the speculations, go to our Facebook page and click on that story, and you'll see a whole bunch of people speculating about what may or may not have happened.
8: Yep. There's a bunch. And we're not even going to talk about speculating because as soon as we talk about speculation, somebody's going to go, Dawn said this on WJOL this morning. How does she know?
0: Right.
8: So we're not going to do it. You're welcome to look at all that if you would like. It is on our Facebook page. All right, 7:52. We got to recap that redonkulous game yesterday. Bears, we'll do that coming up after 8 o'clock this morning. But Dawn's got headlines coming up for you next, though, here on Will County's News Talk Sports 1340 WJOL.
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0: Watching this morning, it was a stunning move over the weekend. Providence Catholic High School has announced that head football coach Tyler Plants is no longer with the program. Chicago Mayor Brandon Johnson is running for re-election, and today is the day to pull out those crayons. On the roads this morning, busy for this Monday. Inbound I-55 slows Route 53 to Cass Avenue, at LaGrange, and then Harlem to downtown. Outbound 55 still trying to recover from an earlier crash. It's on the brakes from Route 53 over 355 to Route 53. Westbound I-80, Briggs to Larkin, a solid delay. That's because of a stalled semi in the right lane there. Heading north on 355, we've got a delay from 83rd to Ogden. And in Glen Allen, there's a crash at Geneva Road and Main Street. And the forecast looks like lots of sunshine today. Breezy, too, with winds gusting to 25 miles per hour. Our high today, 76 degrees. Right now, it is 63. I'm Dawn Desart of the WJOL Traffic Center.
8: Thank you, Dawn. The WJOL Edgerton Big 5 High School football rankings are out. Lincoln Way East, number 1. The aforementioned Providence Catholic Celtics, number 2. Morris, 3. Wilmington, 4. Bolingbrook, number 5. Lincoln Way West out after losing to Lockport. Next in, Lincoln Way Central. Bears blew out the Panthers 59-37, their highest scoring season opener in franchise history. Caleb Williams had a 121 passer rating, 124 passer rating. The running backs each ran over for 100 yards, only the third time that's happened, and the first time that it wasn't the combination of Peyton and Sui. Bears will host the Vikings next week. Sunday night football last night. See what the Giants did? They beat the Cowboys 28-20. Harbaugh's going to get them turned around quickly. I mean, they're going to be great, but they won't be a laughingstock anymore, that is for sure. They've had some bad head coaches. Monday night football tonight, Denver at Kansas City. Alina Rybakina and Alexander Zverev were your winners of the U.S. Open. USA women's basketball won the World Cup, beating France in Berlin. and a long drought. 50-plus races. Kyle Larson, such a good driver, too. So you're starting to wonder what's going on. He snapped that drought, winning down in Madison, Illinois, the Enjoy Illinois 300. White Sox, half-game lead on Cleveland. Guess where they play tonight? Cleveland. Cubs and Phillies tied for the top spot. But don't look now. San Diego and Arizona are closing in.

0: on the Cubs and Phils for the wild card spots. And that is your look at sports on 1340 WJOL. 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
4: News. I'm Sherry Preston. Senate Minority Leader Chuck Schumer is calling for an all-Senate AI briefing from administration officials as some of the top AI leaders in the world, including Anthropic's Dario Amodei, issue a call to slow development. Here's ABC's Elizabeth Schulze.
5: In an essay, Amodei, whose company runs Claude, writing, a swarm of rogue AI agents could be capable of taking over the entire internet in just 6 to 12 months, and saying AI could be used for cyber attacks or to create biological weapons. Amodei pointing to an incident in July where OpenAI models went rogue, escaping a secure environment controlled by humans and hacking another company called Hugging Face.
4: In a post overnight, OpenAI's Sam Altman wrote that AI companies should do what they can to police themselves, but he too says the industry will need more help from governments if they expect international coordination. The Kennedy Center, once considered the premier arts facility in Washington, D.C., may declare bankruptcy this week unless President Trump's name goes on the building. Here's ABC's Mary Bruce.
6: This warning appears to be part of an effort by Trump's allies to convince a judge that the future of the Kennedy Center hinges on approving Trump's name on the building. Now, the president has offered to help raise funds for the center if he's given name recognition. Lawyers trying to block the name change say, quote, Trump is taking the center hostage and threatening to, in effect, kill it unless he gets his way.
4: Overnight, another federal judge, the second, freezing the president's attempt at limiting mail-in balloting. A major storm leading to dangerous flash flooding in the Northeast over the weekend.
7: Millions of people in the storm's path. Heavy rain flooding areas up and down the I-95 corridor from Delaware to Massachusetts, bringing more than 4 inches of rain to some

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1: Law enforcement officials could now be trying to find who sold Hayden Panettiere the drugs she took before she died in North Carolina last month. Here's ABC's Alex Stone.
2: According to sources, since her death, the investigation has been focused in on what drugs may have played a role in her passing and where they came from. The day before Panettiere died, she flew to South Carolina from L.A. She was unresponsive when paramedics arrived at her boyfriend's apartment. Sources are telling us the investigation could be similar to those of rapper Mac Miller and friend star Matthew Perry.
1: Pennsylvania officials recording a third death because of measles. A 40-year-old unvaccinated woman, one of the more than 650 in that state who have been sickened.
3: And these are the first deaths there in more than three decades. But the Trump administration disputes those numbers. Health Secretary Robert F. Kennedy Jr., a vaccine skeptic, not recognizing the deaths. Remember, RFK and President Trump have cast doubt on the MMR vaccine and ordered it to be broken up. But the CDC describes it as, quote, very safe and effective. Meanwhile, nationwide cases in this nationwide outbreak have topped 3,000. That's the most since this disease was declared eliminated here in the U.S. back in 2000.
1: ABC's Olivia Rubin. Lawmakers in Washington are floating the idea of a 32-hour work week. A new bill would gradually lower the overtime threshold from the current 40 hours to 32. Similar legislation has been introduced before, but didn't go anywhere. Sherry Preston, ABC News.
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7: 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In a stunning move, Providence Catholic High School has announced that head football coach Tyler Plants is no longer with the program. The change in leadership of the football program mid-season is unusual. The change in leadership when the team has one of the most accomplished high school football traditions in Illinois, highlighted by 10 state championships, is even more curious. Current defensive coordinator Adam Nissen has been named interim head football coach and will lead the team for the remainder of the 2026 season. Plants had been with Providence since 2022. On the roads this morning, very slow on inbound I-55 from Route 53 to Cass Avenue at LaGrange and then from Harlem to downtown. Outbound 55 trying to recover from an earlier crash. It's on the brakes from 355 to Route 53. Westbound I-80 slows Briggs to Larkin. That's because of an earlier stalled semi in the right lane at Larkin. And northbound 355 slows 83rd up to Ogden Avenue. The weather forecast from Will County's Weather Center. Here's Chuck Brady.
8: Good morning. Start of the brand new work week is here for most of us on this Monday from the WJOL Will County Weather Center. It's not a bad looking start at all. We'll see mostly sunny skies on the horizon today. Temperature is about 76 degrees this afternoon. It could get a tad windy at times. Look for winds to gust upwards of 25 miles an hour during the day. Tonight, they may even pick up to around 30 miles an hour after dark, and they might blow in some rain too. It's a 30% chance of showers, thunderstorms, mainly in the later evening hours. Cloudy to partly cloudy skies with a low of 68 degrees. Rain on Tuesday as well. Tomorrow shows us a 60% chance of a shower, maybe a thunderstorm, possibly in the morning as you start your day, eventually getting up to a high of 87. From the WJOL Will County Weather Center, I'm forecaster Chuck Brady.
7: At 8:07, it is 63 degrees. Shanahan firefighters were hard at work this morning fighting a fire in the 26,000 block of Winding Oak Trail. Early reports were that the garage was on fire, but it quickly moved to engulf the entire home. This is a developing story.

0: Just before 7 p.m. on Sunday, the Lockport Township Fire Protection District responded to a structure fire in the 1300 block of South Washington Street in Lockport. The fire was located in the basement of a single-story, single-family home. The occupants were home at the time of the incident and were evacuated safely. Fire crews quickly brought the fire under control, and those crews even successfully located and removed four cats and reunited them with the family. The Lockport Fire Investigators are investigating the cause of that fire. Chicago Mayor Brandon Johnson is running for re-election. He announced his run for a second term yesterday.
1: Chicago, we are not done. We have more work to do. We will not be satisfied until we build an economy that works for everyone.
0: The mayor called for additional funding for public schools, more affordable housing, and mental health resources, and he also demanded that the wealthy pay their fair share in taxes. Johnson faces a long list of opponents in next year's election, including Secretary of State Alexa Janulius, State Comptroller Susana Mendoza, and U.S. Representative Mike Quigley. Chicago's Griffin Museum of Science and Industry is getting a facelift. The museum will get renovations to its north portico. The plan includes interior and exterior modifications to the north entrance, including the addition of a welcome hall and installation of glass curtain walls. The museum is also scheduled to break ground this winter on a $22 million project, which includes reopening its south entry for the first time in more than 100 years. Students at Ira Jones Middle School in Plainfield had a fascinating experience last Thursday. The students got a chance to see a Black Hawk UH-60 helicopter up close. A sixth grade social studies teacher at Ira Jones reached out to her nephew, who was in the Illinois National Guard, and asked about the helicopter visit. The family member also is the brother of a physical education teacher at Ira Jones. The nephew did not pilot the helicopter on Thursday, but the guard member who did is connected to District 202 as well. The pilot was Chief Warrant Officer 3 George Frimpong, based in Kankakee, who graduated from Plainfield North High School in 2008. It is 8:10 from the Hands of Hope of Illinois and the Juliet Hope Center Newsroom. I'm Dawn Desart. 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

0: is Will County's News Talk Sports, 1340 WJOL. Good morning, everyone. Welcome to another edition of Slocum in the Morning. We did get an update from ExxonMobil on what went down yesterday, and it's kind of interesting because I remember sitting on my chair yesterday, and all of a sudden the power just flicked on and off, and I was like, that's odd. Then I find out as I start to get alerts on my social media pages and things like that, that ExxonMobil released a bunch of smoke and things like that. And they'll do that if there's something that happens at the factory and one of, or at the refinery. And one of the things that they do is when there's a power outage. And that's what it was yesterday, Don. So Jim Mallon, who heads up the communications department with ExxonMobil, just sent me a message a couple of moments ago, and I shared it with you. Mm-hmm. And they're going to share more information with us later today. But Jim said at approximately 3:30 on Sunday, the refinery experienced a power outage. The primary focus is the safety of the community and our workforce. We're utilizing available resources quickly and effectively address the situation, including air monitoring. All appropriate agencies have been notified. So you did see black smoke, and you did, if you're nearby, probably smell something or downwind, because when they release things, they do that for safety purposes. If something goes wrong and they don't release the smoke and other things as well, there could be an explosion, and you don't want that.
1: No, gosh, no.
0: So, I also just got off the phone with the Shanahan Fire Department, and Chief McMillan, the brand new fire chief, is going to call us as soon as he's done cleaning up to give us a lowdown of what went down yesterday in Shanahan, or not yesterday, this morning in Shanahan.
1: Did you
0: see the video?
1: I haven't had time to look at the video
0: yet.
1: Yeah,
0: look at the video on Facebook. We got a story on our website, and then on the WJOL Facebook page, X page, and Instagram page. And this guy or the woman, whoever took the video and sent it to us, and thank you, by the way, for doing that. We appreciate it. They were probably about four or five houses away. And, Don, you could hear the crackling, like you were just sitting in front of a campfire. That's how loud it was.
1: Yeah, I'll take a second to take a peek at that.
0: Okay. Also, I got a text message here as well. It said, Scott, why is there so much traffic westbound on McDonough Street? Do you have anything happening on 80 or anything along those lines this morning?
1: You know what? On westbound I-80, we had a stalled semi for quite a while blocking the right lane at Larkin. So the backup was before Briggs at one point. It is easing a little bit, but I would imagine folks are hopping off I-80 and taking local routes to get around that.
0: You very much.
1: That heavy delay on westbound I-80.
0: You are a wise woman. A wise woman. And you're also a Minnesota Vikings fan. Next Sunday, the Vikings, sorry to out you, Vikings will be at Soldier Field to take on our soon-to-be Super Bowl champion Bears. Bears win. I'm going all in, Don. I'm smoking.
1: I know you are. We played Let me check. One game.
0: I'm smoking the little wacky weed. I'm
1: and now we're the Bears
0: cool.
1: Super Bowl champs of 2027. I love it.
0: Let's go.
1: I'm right there with you.
0: Right.
1: They played amazing yesterday.
0: I'm going to write it down. September 14th, 2026, Monday, 8:16:05. Bears win Super Bowl this year. Bears. Bears, Bears, Bears, Bears. I'm actually going on Sunday. I'm very excited.
1: This coming Sunday?
0: You know what I am doing this Sunday? I'm going to the Bears game, and I'm missing going to St. Louis to see my daughter for her birthday.
1: Oh.
0: Am I a bad dad?
1: No, okay. Not at all.
0: Well, here's the deal. Now, I didn't know we were planning on going. So a buddy of mine asked me about a month ago, do you want to go? And I said, sure. And I also signed up to play in a golf event. So, yeah, I'm probably going to be on the you-know-what list, but...
1: I don't think you're a bad dad. I think at her age, she probably wants to hang out with friends. I know she loves her daddy, but I think she probably wants to hang out with friends on her birthday.
0: She just got back from New York, Harry Styles concert, Madison Square Garden, Friday night.
1: Mm-hmm.
0: Yeah.
1: Now, what is her birthday exactly?
0: It is the 18th, so it'll be Friday.
1: All right.
0: Yeah. So she,
1: I ask that because my daughter's birthday is coming up too.
0: Ah,
1: she will be 24 on September 30th.
0: And my little girl will be 25. And my son was at the Bears game yesterday because he lives in Charlotte now. So he's like, Dad, he walked to the game. He goes, how cool is this? I walked to see the Bears play. Anyway, so then my daughter sends me a text message. Yeah, we're just for fun. We're going to look at apartments. Just for fun? You don't go look at apartments just for fun. So me and her mom are talking now. Oh, my God. Does she want to move to New York City?
1: Does she?
0: Which I would be fine. Completely fine with.
1: Well, it would be fine. But my gosh, Dad, listen to you. You've moved your son, I think, twice. You've moved your daughter, I think, twice in the last year or
0: yes.
1: year and a half. Do you have a New York move in you?
0: I absolutely do. I had so much fun loading up. Her moves, moving somebody in St. Louis from one apartment in Soulard to another when it's 100 degrees, feels like 150, is not fun. And we didn't hire enough people. We didn't hire anybody. And the first time, we didn't have enough help. But second time, got smarter. But anyway, no, driving him in a U-Haul from Madison to Charlotte was a blast. So I would do that again in a heartbeat. I only have so many of those left in you. You know what I mean? In terms of the kids moving and needing you to do it, because eventually they get married and they're on their own.
1: Right.
0: So, but
1: well, I'm just saying that because I think of the list of things I hate most, moving is one of them.
0: Yeah, but I don't know. I would have no problem with it. And her mom even said, yeah, I got no problem with it, which she was very surprised to hear. But then again, she's a school teacher, and can a school teacher afford to live in New York City?
1: Oh, that's a great point.
0: Yeah.
1: She might have to live in some place around there like Poughkeepsie.
0: Yeah, that would probably ruin it just a little bit. Yeah, go live in Jersey, honey. That'll work. Anyway, I was going to do a Bears report there, but I got sidetracked. Bears did win. No, folks, as far as the Super Bowl is concerned, Don's exactly right. No one, if you are fine, I am not certainly saying they're good enough to win the Super Bowl. Their offense is elite. Their offense is special. Caleb Williams is special. He's an amazing athlete. And, Don, you hit the nail on the head. He is the fastest running quarterback I've seen in a long, long time. Maybe not, like, if he had to run a sprint against Lamar Jackson, I don't know if he would win. But he is lightning in a bottle trying to catch him. He's remarkable.
1: They couldn't catch him.
0: No.
1: They couldn't catch him yesterday. The Panthers couldn't catch the guy.
0: No, he's amazing.
1: Oh, my gosh, what a great game.
0: And some great passes. 124 passer rating. Now, keep in mind, Carolina not good. Bears will play the Bills. They will play Seattle, both on the road later on this year. They have the Packers twice, the Lions twice, the Vikings twice. So the Vikings, I don't think, are very good this year. Good game.
1: Okay, I don't want to disparage anybody, but, you know, we're talking about how great the Bears were yesterday, and they were. I don't want to disparage anybody, but how did we let 39 points
0: right.
1: pass?
0: Right. Well, I was going to get to that. You're exactly right. Yep. Therein lies the problem. A defense, injuries to a couple of their best players. And so, yeah, they're just going to have to outscore people and hope for takeaways. Remember, last year also, they led the NFL in takeaways, in I think it was interceptions and the giveaway takeaway ratio. So that's not going to happen again. If you look historically at teams that have a lot of takeaways one year, they're not. You don't repeat it. That just kind of happens. It's an anomaly, and then you go back to being middle of the pack. So that's why their defense was better than average last year. So hopefully they'll get some takeaways. I think they had one or two yesterday, I think? I think so.
1: I think they did.
0: Yeah, they did.
1: Yeah, one or two.
0: All right, good stuff all the way around. And Bears had, I love this stat. It was only the third time in franchise history two Bear running backs each had 100 yards in the same game. Swift had 124, Monongai had 100. The only other people to do that, Walter Payton and Matt Sui. They did it two times, and of course, Sui died last week.
1: Yeah, you know, I'm not the baseball aficionado of the earth. I'm sorry, the football aficionado that you are, but I've never been a fan of the running game. I like the throwing game, not the running game. But boy, the Bears had the running game down pat yesterday.
0: Yeah, you need to have
1: it
0: both.
1: It made the running game look terrific.
0: 100%. You're exactly right. If you are able to run the ball, you're going to be able to throw the ball, and vice versa too. If you throw the ball, then you're going to be able to run the ball. You got to have a balanced attack. especially in cold weather, especially in big games in the playoffs. Got to be able to run the ball and run that clock. All right, day 22 coming up next. Don's got a quick check of headlines. And we're going to talk to Josh Hendricks from the Plainfield Park District. They got some stuff. And Chief McMahon.

0: Dylan from the Shanahan Fire Department is going to join us at some point before 9 o'clock, or at least he says he will, so we'll cross our fingers, try to find out what happened with that fire this morning in Shanahan. A big one. Again, you got to check out the video on WJOL's Facebook page.
1: When it comes to the numbers in personal injury recoveries, the verdict is in, and only one dedicated Will County law firm made the list. It's a familiar name, but might not be the one you expect. According to Chicago Lawyer Magazine, December edition, one local law firm recovered $36.5 million in personal injury recoveries, ranking 17th statewide. 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
2: As we're watching at this hour, it was a stunning move yesterday. Providence Catholic has announced that head football coach Tyler Plants is no longer with the program. Chicago Mayor Brandon Johnson is running for re-election, and today is the day you want to pick up those crayons. On the roads right now, boy, is it busy. I was just updating our system. Inbound I-55 slows Route 53 to Route 83 at LaGrange and then Harlem to downtown. Northbound 355 slows from I-55 all the way up to Ogden, and westbound 8094 is just stop and go from Cherry Hill over to Larkin. We had an earlier stalled semi in the right lane at Larkin causing that big backup. I had heard that it's gone now, but if you can see it and it's still there, it would be safe to do so. Let us know if you see that stalled semi at Larkin. Meantime, the backup starts at Cherry Hill. On the roads, or the weather forecast now, mostly sunny and breezy today. We could see a thunderstorm tonight, late tonight. Winds gusting today up to 25 miles per hour. And our high today, 76 degrees. Right now it is 52. I'm Dawn Desart of the WJOL Traffic Center.
0: Thank you, Dawn. 1340 WJOL Sports Time. The Edgy Tim, WJOL Big Five high school football teams. We've got Lincoln Way East. We've got Providence Catholic. We've got Morris. We've got Wilmington. And Bolingbrook is back in. Team that bounces out is Lincoln Way West, who lost to Lockport. Next team in, Lincoln Way Central. We'll announce our WJOL broadcast schedule for week five, of the high school football season coming up on tomorrow morning right here on WJOL. And White Sox fans, hang in there, man. Cubs fans, you too. If you think you got this thing locked up, Cubs fans, think again. Sox, you're a half game up on Cleveland. You play in Cleveland for the next three nights, 13 games left. Cubs and Phillies are tied for the number one wild card spot. However, San Diego, just a game and a half back. And Arizona, 2.5 back. So there's a chance that either the Cubs or Phillies, who we thought just a couple of weeks ago were locks, a couple of months ago in the Cubs case, were locks to make the playoffs, not so much anymore. Cubs will host Atlanta tonight. White Sox again in Cleveland. Josh Hendricks, he loves sports. You a Sox or Cubs fan?
3: You're gonna hate this answer, Scott, but
0: I'd say Cardinals.
3: I kind of root for both.
0: Okay.
3: I grew up a Cubs fan, but I also worked for the White Sox for 11 years. So,
0: Did I know you worked for the White Sox?
3: Well, just in the stadium club bar, so I was a bartender.
0: I didn't think I knew that. Very, very cool.
3: Yeah.
0: Josh is here from the Plainfield Park District. Good to talk to you, my friend. Hope you're well.
3: Yeah, I'm doing good. Thanks for having me on again.
0: Absolutely. We like to update you folks a few times a year on things that are happening at the Plainfield Park District. And with fall coming, that means we've got all kinds of things happening, including one of your marquee events of the year, the Autumn Family Fun Fest.
3: Yeah, this is our big one this weekend, 11 to 2:30 at Eden Preserve in Plainfield. Family hay rides, pumpkin launching, which I feel is underrated, pumpkin patch if you need a pumpkin for the kids, a prairie maze, which you're kind of thinking, like, well, how is that different from the corn maze? Prairie maze, if you get lost in there, you can kind of just trudge through the weeds and get out, you know what I mean? It's not too high where you can't see. We got a petting zoo with, I just got details on this, goats, sheep, donkey, llama, bunnies, chickens, and a little cow. I'm not sure what a little cow is, like if that's a miniature cow, but it's,
0: oh my gosh,

0: don't know.
1: That I've never seen at a petting zoo. I've seen a lot of petting zoos. I was at one at Window World a few months ago. It was a petting zoo, so I stopped, and I'm a big fan. I've never seen a little cow, though.
0: Yeah, so I don't know. I don't know what that means exactly, but that's what they said.
1: Okay.
0: And then also, there's a nice. We got JG's Reptile Roadshow will be there as well, with a variety of amphibians and whatnot.
1: Good, good. Inflatables also jumpy.
0: That's always. Okay. Got to tire the kids out. Tire them out in the afternoon so they go to bed at night. Yeah.
1: And this is going to be at Eden Preserve this Saturday from 11 until 2:30. Love that idea. But the fun is just starting there. Why don't we go in chronological order here in terms of dates so people can keep track. You got another event coming up in September.
0: Yeah, just a few days after the Autumn Family Fun Fest, we got a little 9-hole mini golf course we're setting up. So at Eden Preserve, ages 4 and up, and I feel like this is important. Get the kids out, practicing golf early, because, later on, if you got to play in these corporate outings, you got to be able to contribute. So, right? I mean, you do these things.
1: You're exactly right. Or the way that these young kids are playing golf now. Josh, there's a fifth grader from Homer that shot a 29 on the front nine at Lincoln Oaks in Crete last week. 29.
0: Yeah,
1: she birdied 8 of the 9 holes, or 7 of the first 8 holes. And then you got the girl from Oswego right in your backyard who's just destroying. Oh, by the way, she played against the boys from the boys' tees the other day, and there were 150 golfers. She finished 7th.
0: Wow. That's the next LPGA Tour professional, it sounds like.
1: Even par, man. That's absolutely so. Yes, take the little kitty out and see if they like golf. Why not?
0: Yeah, absolutely.
1: All right.
0: And then I know it's a little bit further away, but October 9th, it's a Friday. We've got our Frankenstein's Kitty Carnival, like little games they can play, like Bozo Buckets, things like that, some crafts, inflatables. They get a snack, another great one. Get them out there on the Friday night, wear them out, and then, throw them to bed.
1: That's right, throw them to bed. And it's ages 2 to 10, Frankenstein's Kitty Carnival. And then we get into the haunted time of year.
0: Yeah, the fun stuff at our also out at Eden Preserve. So October 15th through the 17th. So Thursday, Friday, Saturday night, we've got our haunted hay rides. We do offer less spooky versions earlier in the night, and then as the night goes on, we got the more spooky options with the people with the mask and the running around with the chainsaws and whatnot. So that's those start at 7:30 p.m. The scary ones.
1: Love it, love it, love it, love it. I've been through some of those before. That's a lot of fun. All right, then we have a spooky sprint fun run on the 17th.
0: Yeah, I really like this event. This is great for families. It's gotten more popular. The best thing about it is people come dressed in their costumes now. So it's funny just to see people running around in these costumes. Last year I ran around it in like an inflatable dinosaur costume, which is not really breathable, to be honest. Got a little hot in there. But that is, October 17th at 10:31 at Eden Preserve. And all of the trail is also set up with our decorations from the Haunted Hayride. Yep. So that's also a nice thing to look at while you're running.
1: Good, good, good. And that is, how long a run is that?
0: It's a 1 mile run.
1: Yeah, it's 1 mile run. It's funny. We were doing the Shamrock a couple of years ago, and that's 5 miles, and somebody had one of those dinosaur outfits. I ran up to him and looked at her. She looked at me. Yeah. She goes, "This was the worst idea I've ever had."
0: I won't run in that thing again. Not
1: happening. Never, never, never. And there is a place that I like to go to. I'm a big fan. Workforce is one of the best. Best of the best microbreweries, whatever you want to call them now. And I know you wanted to mention what they've done for you today, and they are now being honored statewide.
0: Yeah, this is great. We nominated them for a Best Partnership Award through the Illinois Association of Park Districts. We found out last week or maybe the week before that they had won. And so this is awesome because they've helped us out so much in one of right away, but really with our disc golf courses.
1: Yes.
0: They helped organize a bunch of volunteers. 7-8 years ago with one disc golf course, and we put a new one in 2 years ago. Again, they were front and center organizing volunteers. They brewed a beer with us the last 2 years, and I say brewing with us, I mean they did all the work and put our logo on it.
1: Right.
0: And then they take a portion of the proceeds, they donate it back to the park district, which goes to help maintain the disc golf courses. So and we got another beer coming on the way sometime here, hopefully in November, maybe December, but we really can't thank them enough. Great people, great owners, and they're really involved in the community. They do a lot, not just for us, but just other organizations as well. So, yeah, great for them to get recognized.
1: Yeah, in a day and age, too, where a lot of breweries like that are going by the wayside, they're strong as ever, and I like to see that. We need those locally produced beverages, locally run and locally operated, and good job for Workforce. There is a huge, huge partnership with Disc Golf and craft beer. I did not know that till a couple of years ago, but they go hand in hand.
0: Yeah, I didn't realize that either. Usually my beer and golf is on the golf course, not the disc golf course.
1: Yep,
0: but,
1: yep.
0: I mean, this makes sense as well, sure.
1: Big thing. All right, folks, first event coming up. Get ready for September 19th. That's this Saturday, Autumn Family Fun Fest in Plainfield, 11 to 2:30. Hayride's Pumpkin Launching and Pumpkin Patch, Prairie Maze Reptile Show, Petting Zoo, including the Little Cow, Food Trucks, Inflatables, Photo Ops, and that'll start off an awesome, awesome fall. The Plainfield Park District, all this stuff is on their website. Josh Hendricks, as always, thank you, my friend.
0: Yep, thank you, Scott. Bye now.
1: All right, it's 8:33, this 1340 WJOL. Don's got news coming up for you next. 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
3: 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At about 3:30 yesterday afternoon, the ExxonMobil Joliet refinery experienced a power outage. They said that their primary focus is on the safety of the community and their workforce. That refinery west of Elwood was forced to light up their two tall smokestacks because of the problem. Large clouds of black smoke could be seen, and residents reported a terrible smell as that smoke was pumped into the sky. ExxonMobil says they rarely use this maneuver unless they are forced to, for the sake of the safety of the refinery. An ExxonMobil spokesperson told WJOL that they utilized available resources to quickly and effectively address the situation, including air monitoring, and they assure the public that all appropriate agencies have been notified. On our roads this morning, it's been a busy one. Inbound I-55 still slow from Route 53 to Route 83 at LaGrange and then Harlem to downtown. Northbound 355 loads up from I-55 to Ogden Avenue. Westbound I-80 slows Cherry Hill Road to Larkin. In Oak Brook, there's a crash at York Road and Windsor Drive. And in Shorewood, heads up for new road work that starts today. Eastbound Black Road closed between just before I-55 to Southeast Frontage Road. That road work, again, starts today and will last until the end of October. The weather forecast from Will County's Weather Center and Chuck Brady.
4: Good morning. The start of the brand new work week is here for most of us on this Monday from the WJOL Will County Weather Center. It's not a bad-looking start at all. We'll see mostly sunny skies on the horizon today. Temperature is about 76 degrees this afternoon. It could get a tad windy at times. Look for winds to gust upwards of 25 miles an hour during the day. Tonight, They may even pick up to around 30 mile an hour after dark, and they might blow in some rain, too. It's a 30% chance of showers, thunderstorms, mainly in the later evening hours. Cloudy to partly cloudy skies with a low of 68 degrees. Rain on Tuesday as well. Tomorrow shows us a 60% chance of a shower, maybe a thunderstorm, possibly in the morning as you start your day, eventually getting up to a high of 87. From the WJOL Will County Weather Center, I'm forecaster Chuck Brady.
3: At 8:38, it is 56 degrees, so bring that jacket with you as you head out the door. In a surprise move over the weekend, Providence Catholic High School has announced that head football coach Tyler Plants is no longer with the program. That change in leadership of the football program midseason is unusual. The change in leadership when the team has one of the most accomplished high school football traditions in Illinois, highlighted by 10 state championships, is even more curious. Current offensive coordinator Adam Nissen has been named interim head football coach and will lead that program for the remainder of the 2026 season. Plants had been with Providence in the football program since 2022. Shanahan firefighters were hard at work this morning fighting a fire in the 26,000 block of Winding Oak Trail. Early reports were that it started in the garage but quickly moved to the entire home. This is a developing story. Just before 7 p.m. yesterday, the Lockport Fire Protection District responded to a structure fire in the 1300 block of South Washington Street in Lockport. That fire located in the basement of a single-family home. The occupants were home at the time, but they got out safely. Fire crews quickly brought the fire under control and even saved the family's four cats. A Batavia woman has been charged with stealing $1.5 million from two former employers. The three-count indictment alleges 60-year-old Tammy Dunnigan stole $1 million between March 2016 and June 2022 while employed at LaRusso Cement Contractors. And then she also allegedly stole $500,000 from a second employer between December 2021 and July 2024 while employed at Swallow Construction Corporation. Dunnigan was arrested earlier this month. Her next court appearance is scheduled for October 15th. A missing Michigan hiker is recovering after a nearly week-long ordeal that left him injured and hypothermic. 70-year-old Craig Berg was reported missing on Isle Royale on September 6th after he didn't return from his hike as expected. He was finally located on Saturday by a group of backpackers who reportedly said he was alive and alert. Falling asleep with the light on, whether it's watching TV or from a nightlight, could weaken your heart.
5: Scientists at Tulane University say it could change the function and structure of your heart, putting you at a higher risk for cardiovascular disease. Their findings build on earlier research that found that bright light exposure at night can boost heart failure risk by 55% and make you 47% more likely to have a heart attack. But this new study is the first to show that nighttime light is linked to cardiac remodeling, typically associated with injury to the heart or chronic stress. Researchers say you can protect yourself with blackout curtains and by covering LEDs on cell phones and other electronics. I'm Tammy Trujillo.
3: Judge Judy, retiring after more than 30 years on television.
6: The longtime TV personality, whose real name is Judy Scheindlin, says her series, Judy Justice, will air its final episode in October. The 83-year-old told People she has plenty of other interests and no longer wants to spend time in hair and makeup, but still wants her message to reach viewers. She'll remain involved as a producer of her son Adam Levy's new courtroom series, Adam's Law. Levy, an attorney who has also appeared on television before, will take over the small claims format that helped make his mother a household name. I'm Jim Forbes.
3: And I've got to get this on for you whiskey lovers. President Trump says he is removing tariffs on Irish whiskey.
7: Trump made the announcement Sunday during a trophy presentation of the Irish Open, which is being held at his golf course in Doonbeg. The president also marked his trip by meeting with Ireland's prime minister. During that meeting, the president said the two countries have a fantastic relationship, adding that it's one that is very profitable for Ireland. I'm Monica Nelson.
3: It is 8:42 from the hands of Hope of Illinois and the Joliet Hope Center Newsroom. I'm Dawn Desart. Get news anytime online at WJOL.com or listen on your smart speaker.
1: Yeah, true. The golf course where the Irish Open was yesterday, Trump owns that. So
3: right.
1: That's yep. Why he was there, and he handed the trophy off to Shane Lowry, who won the tournament. And then he announced in front of the entire crowd, and there are a few thousand people there, he goes, you know, people have been asking me to waive the duty, or not the duty, the tariffs
3: yeah, the tariff.
1: On Irish whiskey. So as of today, the United States of America will no longer charge terrorists. Place went nuts, started chanting USA, USA.

0: say. He's a lot of things. Showman is one of them. He picked the perfect time to get that.
1: You're probably going to be jealous, but he has announced that he's coming for the President's Cup in Medina later this month, and I am invited to a big shindig for the opening of the whole event, and I wonder if he's going to be there.
0: Whoa.
1: You would think he's going to be there because he's the honorary, chair of the whole thing?
0: Okay.
1: So I bet he'll be there.
0: Mm.
1: I'll let you know.
0: Rubbing elbows with Donald Trump.
1: Donald J. Trump.
0: Be amazing. Absolutely amazing. He was at the Bolingbrook Golf Club a couple of years ago when he was running.
1: I think the first time?
0: Yeah, I think it was the first time. Yeah, he was up there, so I saw
1: him there. He was up there with Mayor Claire, right?
0: He was up there with Claire, yep.
1: Yeah.
0: Obama's been in that building. Trump has been in that building. Bush has been in that building. Rudy Giuliani has been in that building. I've been a lot of others. A lot of other people that have been at the beautiful Bolingbrook Golf Club. I was going to mention something here, and I forgot. What were we talking about? We were talking
1: about the refinery.
0: No.
1: Was it my news? Crayons were in my news?
0: Crayons? No, it wasn't crayons. It was not crayons.
1: Crayons.
0: Crayons. I know. I call them crayons. I mispronounce the word.
1: Right.
0: I just call them crayons. My mom used to say it's crayons or whatever. It's crayons. Sorry. I'm lazy. It's crayons. I can't think of it. Oh, well, I remember it. And
1: your use of crayons reminds me of this video that I saw about somebody interpreting Midwestern conversations. And, all of these Midwestern conversations are words that this guy would interpret, like, jeet. And the interpretation was, did you eat?
0: Jeet?
1: That's kind of what crayons reminds me of.
0: I love it. That's actually true.
1: I know. Jeet?
0: Yeah, I had a orange just a couple of minutes ago. It's 8:44. We've got some Hollywood headlines. Emmys are tonight. Big winners will be. Dawn made a prediction earlier this morning, and we'll ask about some of the actors and actresses. We'll do all that coming up. Hang on.
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0: Okay, we've got some Hollywood headlines. I got to start, I think, with the biggest news. I got to do this here a little bit here, Don. You've heard this song before. I use it as one of my bump songs, right?
1: Yeah, I have.
0: You know who that is? Ella Langley?
1: No, I didn't know
0: that. She's a relatively new country music star, probably been 2-3 years, been big. She's made some big songs so far. Incredible singer, beautiful, hardcore country, as you can tell. Listen. Should've known better than attacking back to Avalanche. You know, nothing pop about that, right? Mm-hmm. No, not at all. This song, Choosin' Texas, just spent its 21st week at number one on Billboard streaming songs charts. 21 weeks in a row, number one. That breaks a tie with Lil Nas X and Billy Ray Cyrus's hit Old Town Road to become the second longest number one in chart history.
2: Good for her.
0: God. Yeah. And the only song still ahead of it is Mariah Carey's All I Want for Christmas Is You, which has 26 weeks. She's got a chance.
1: You know, she's the one who just came out the other day saying that John Denver's Country Road should be the number one country song of all time.
0: I didn't hear that.
1: I think she has a version of that, too, coming out.
0: Awesome. Absolutely fantastic. All right, so let's move on to the Emmys. They are tonight, and I believe they are on NBC. I'm a fan of the Emmys. It's my favorite is the Golden Globes. They do it usually in a big ballroom, not in a big theater, and it's a lot. It's just more chill. Emmys are good because it incorporates television and things like that. All right, so Outstanding Comedy Series, Abbott Elementary, The Bear. Though I don't think there's anything funny about The Bear, and I do not mean that with any disrespect. It's a brilliant show.
1: I've talked to you about that. Why is it called a comedy?
0: I don't know.
1: There is nothing funny about The Bear. It's a good show, but it's not a comedy, for gosh sakes.
0: Yeah, I don't think I've ever laughed.
1: Yeah, no.
0: My favorite character in the whole show, and I think the best actor in the whole show, and I don't know all of their names. I stopped watching it after 3 seasons. I got bored this weekend, and I started watching season 4, and I think there's 5, and then they're done. I think that's what it is. I started watching number 4. It is brilliant. It is really, really good. But my favorite is the cousin. The guy, I don't know his name. He is the maitre d', the head maitre d' when people come in. He's the one that a lot of people didn't like the first couple of years because he and Carmi always yelled at each other. He was always yelling.
1: Yeah.
0: And the first couple of years, there was too much yelling. But, man, he won the award last year, I think, for Best Supporting. He is freaking brilliant. She's good, too. And then Carmi is absolutely outstanding. They're all good. It's just a great cast. All right, Nobody Wants This, Hacks, Margo's Got Money Troubles, Only Murderers in the Building, Shrinking, which I'm a big fan of. You turned me on to that.
1: Have you seen Shrinking?
0: Yeah, you turned me on to it. I'm not through the last season.
1: Isn't it wonderful?
0: It is fantastic.
1: Yeah.
0: It's a little contrived. The one character that annoys me is the neighbor, the woman neighbor. It's a little contrived, a little overacting, but other than that, brilliant. Really great cast. Love it, love it, love it. Okay, Outstanding Lead Actress in a Comedy Series, Quinta Brunson, Abbott Elementary, Io Edebiri, The Bear, Elle Fanning, Margo's Got Money Troubles, Lisa Kudrow, The Comeback,
1: and so
0: Jean
1: good in that.
0: Smart. Lisa Kudrow, The Comeback. I have not seen that. All right,
1: Elle Fanning is so good in Margo's Got Money Troubles. She's so good.
0: Lead actor, Yahya Abdul-Mateen, Wonder Man, Steve Carell, Rooster, Matthew Rhys, Widow's Bay, Jason Segel, Shrinking, and Martin Short, Only Murders in the Building. I don't want to go through all the supporting. Outstanding Drama Series, The Diplomat, The Gilded Age, and Night of the Seven Kingdoms, Paradise, The Pit, Pluribus, Slow Horses, Your Friends and Neighbors. I haven't seen any of these with the exception of The Diplomat and The Pit. I find it very hard to believe that anything would beat The Pit. Maybe that's why it'll lose, because everyone assumes it will win, but it is also brilliant television. Leading actor in a drama.
1: Your Friends and Neighbors is also pretty good. You should, Friends and Neighbors? When you're bored, you should give that a shot.
0: Yeah, I'm going to print this list off and go watch some of these things.
1: Yeah.
0: Because after we get done talking about it, I forget about it. All right, and Outstanding Lead Actor in a Drama Series, Sterling Brown, Paradise, Gary Oldman, Slow Horses, Mark Ruffalo, Task, Rufus Sewell in The Diplomat, and Noah Wyle, The Pit.
1: Wiley.
0: Thank you, Wiley. Mm-hmm. The Pit. Do we have anything else we want to get to? No, we're not going to do movies because we can worry about that when the Academy Awards come out. All right, and we're late anyway. And that's your new edition, your Monday morning edition of Hollywood Headlines. And don't forget, Thursday, I'm going to be at the Bolingbrook Golf Club. It's the Rathman Cervignac and Kozel Golf Outing for Big Brothers, Big Sisters. 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
1: For watching this morning, the ExxonMobil in Joliet, actually around Elwood, suffered a brief power outage yesterday. It was a stunning move. Providence Catholic High School announced that the head football coach, no longer with the program, and today is the day to pull out your crayons, according to Scott. Inbound I-55 is slow from Lamont Road to Route 83 at LaGrange and Harlem to downtown. Much, much better on 355 heading northbound. You'll see some brake lights from Maple to Ogden. Westbound I-80 slows Briggs over to Chicago Street. And in Shorewood, brand new road work starts today. Eastbound Black Road closed between just before I-55 to Southeast Frontage Road. That road work is scheduled to last until the end of October. Today, mostly sunny skies, breezy conditions with a high of 76. Right now, it is 58. I'm Dawn Desart in the WJOL Traffic Center.
0: All right, Dawn, thanks. And sports tonight, White Sox on the road. They will be at Cleveland, only a half game up. The Cubs will take on Atlanta at Wrigley. 1340 WJOL headlines are brought to you by Hometown National Bank. 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
7: I'm Sherry Preston. OpenAI CEO Sam Altman, the latest to speak in favor of regulation in the AI space. His comments follow rival Anthropic CEO Dario Amodei's warning over the weekend that a swarm of AI agents could be capable of taking over the entire internet in 6 to 12 months. ABC's Elizabeth Schulze says those in the Trump administration who'd be doing the regulating, however, aren't jumping in to help.
8: Trump's former AI czar firing back at the tech CEOs, saying, "You guys are the frontier. Stop pretending you need anyone else's permission. Stop pretending the motivation to slow down is purely altruistic." Lawmakers now scrambling to keep up, some supporting bipartisan legislation to create an AI kill switch, while House Speaker Mike Johnson says tech companies should regulate themselves.
7: Minority Leader Chuck Schumer says he's pushing for an all-Senate briefing on AI from the Trump administration. As federal investigators work to determine the cause of the deadly Amazon cargo plane crash in Miami last week, Amazon has cut ties with that carrier.
9: Amazon has paused its contract with Miami-based 21 Air after last week's deadly crash involving one of its cargo jets. 5 people were killed when a 21 Air Boeing 767 with Amazon markings overran the runway at Miami.
7: ABC's Jim Ryan. The price for a barrel of Brent crude oil now trading at $108 a barrel, and gas costs $1.30 a gallon more than it did before the war.
8: Regular gas is now averaging $4.31 a gallon, up 16 cents in a week, while diesel has hit a record of $6.20 a gallon.
10: I think they're insanely high, insanely high. And I don't think it's fair right now to the consumers.
8: President Trump blames Ukraine, not the crisis in the Middle East, for causing diesel prices to skyrocket.
7: ABC's Karen Waugh. Officials at the Kennedy Center are warning it could file for bankruptcy and close as soon as tomorrow unless President Trump's name is added to the building. A judge has said only Congress can do that. You're listening to ABC News.
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0: Wisconsin Congressman and candidate for Governor Tom Tiffany and his pilot were involved in a plane crash Sunday in Lake Wausau.
1: As we went to our final approach, the plane lost power, and Len said to me, we are going down. Pull your seatbelt tight.
0: Sounds pretty calm. They stood on the sinking plane, then had to swim to a sandbar where they were eventually rescued. Both had minor injuries. Hundreds of business leaders from around the world are in Canada this week as Prime Minister Mark Carney makes the pitch they should invest there. This comes amid the trade war between Canada and the U.S., with tariffs going up on both sides of the border. The slowest animal on the planet's about to get some help from the humans. ABC's Wayne Cabot with more on the fight to save the sloths.
2: Sloths spend most of their lives upside down in trees, unless they're put in zoos, like the one in Orlando, where several have died. The deaths prompting Florida wildlife officials to impose mandatory inspections and permitting. This year, 13 sloths were rescued from Sloth World in Orlando. Five didn't survive. Bandit, Dumpling, Habanero, Willow, and Mr. Ginger. As babies, sloths learn what to eat by licking the lips of their mother. Wayne Cabot, ABC News.
0: The Sloth Conservation Foundation says three of the seven known species of sloths are threatened with extinction. I'm Sherry Preston, ABC News.
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5: Chicago Mayor Brandon Johnson is running for re-election. Johnson announced his run for a second term yesterday. The mayor called for additional funding for public schools, more affordable housing, and mental health resources, and demanded that the wealthy pay their fair share in taxes. Johnson faces a lengthy list of opponents in next year's election. A new exhibit focusing on the life of civil rights icon Emmett Till is open in Chicago. The display is located at the Museum of Contemporary Photography at Columbia College. The exhibit features contributions from 140 artists. It will remain on display through December 19th. Till, a Chicago teen, was tortured and killed after he whistled at a white woman in Mississippi in 1955. From Hands of Hope of Illinois and the Joliet Hope Center Newsroom, I'm Dawn Desart. 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
4: Directly from any of these AI tech leaders, and you seem to downplay some of the concerns that we've heard.
5: But it's going to be more good than bad, but by a lot. And I've said it from the beginning. Whoever wins AI, and we're leading by a lot. Whoever wins AI wins. So you can use AI for a lot of things.
6: There's going to be more good than bad. You can cure cancer. You could make the GDP 50 times what it is by next Saturday. You can do all kinds of things, but if it kills every human on Earth, I feel like it's a loss.
7: It takes the fun out of it, certainly.
6: It does take the fun out of it.
7: Yeah.
6: Good news, we cured cancer. Bad news, we're all going to be dead.
7: Yeah. I'm not like doomer by the end of the year guy, but this is such a fascinating situation. If you look at it from like a literary point of view, you can see whether it's a thousands of year old, Homer style Odyssey story or like a science fiction movie, when you realize at the end, oh, either way they were doomed. Oh,
6: right. Yeah.
7: Oh boy.
6: So I agree. Ian Bremmer tweeted this out over the weekend. For the next 5 years,

0: I guess you got to use AI to do the forensics on that to figure out what the hell happened.
1: Well, but they also discussed erasing their messages, and they didn't for some reason. If the next wave of bots decides to erase their messages like this, their, cover their tracks, nobody will have any idea how they did it or what they did.
0: Okay. In other news.
1: Yeah, it's pretty fascinating stuff. Those of you who don't think it's a big deal, I just will have to agree to disagree. I hope you're right. I would love for you to be right. That would be fantastic.
0: Among other fare on the way, yes, children really are getting dumber, plus how your state's taxes affect your favorite football team.
1: What?
2: Armstrong and Getty.
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6: A Chicago trader is being sentenced to 16 years in prison for engaging in unauthorized speculative bond trading that cost his employer and others more than $30 million. A federal jury found Keith Wakefield guilty in 2024 on one count of securities fraud and three counts of wire fraud. Wakefield worked as the head of fixed income trading for IFS Securities. In 2019, he fraudulently engaged in unauthorized speculative trading in U.S. Treasury bonds using his employer's trading accounts. The weather forecast.
7: From the WJOL Will County Weather Center, it's not a bad looking start at all. We'll see mostly sunny skies on the horizon today. Temperature is about 76 degrees this afternoon. It could get a tad windy at times. Look for winds to gust upwards of 25 miles an hour during the day. Tonight, they may even pick up to around 30 miles an hour after dark, and it might blow in some rain too. 30% chance of showers, thunderstorms, mainly in the later evening hours. Cloudy to partly cloudy skies with a low of 68 degrees. Rain on Tuesday as well. Tomorrow shows us a 60% chance of a shower, maybe a thunderstorm, possibly in the morning as you start your day. From the WJOL Will County Weather Center, I'm forecaster Chuck Brady.
6: An investigation is underway after a shooting near the Eastern Illinois University campus over the weekend. Charleston police say shots were fired on Saturday morning near 11th Street and Arthur Avenue. No injuries have been reported and no arrests have been made. Starting today in Shorewood, roadwork has the right lane closed eastbound and westbound on Black Road from just before I-55 to Southeast Frontage Road. Bridge work is scheduled to close the right lane of eastbound Black Road over I-55 until late October. 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

0: An arrest.
1: The case drawing national attention in a state with a deeply troubled history of lynchings and racial violence. Police say they understand those concerns, but will not speculate about a motive without evidence.
2: This is an ongoing investigation in which we also expect to execute more arrest warrants in this case.
1: Investigators also not saying how Fortune was killed or what led to her body being found hanging from a tree behind a vacant home, saying releasing that evidence could jeopardize the investigation.
0: ABC's Andrew Timber. Wisconsin Congressman Tom Tiffany running for governor involved in a plane crash over the weekend. The plane crashed into Lake Wausau. A very calm Congressman Tiffany saying afterwards they began to swim towards the airport to the east and they made it after swimming 150 feet. He and the pilot were hospitalized, but they're okay. Sherry Preston, ABC News.
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1: When we look at the hardware design for the iPhone Duo, you'll notice it has an asymmetrical design with sharp right corners on the hinge side and soft rounded corners on the outside. And they do this intentionally so you can have a nice soft rounded edge resting on your hand rather than a sharp corner stabbing into your palm. But even worse than that, the iPhone Duo also had a major software change because instead of having your home screen dock, toolbars, and app controls on the bottom of your phone like they always were, now they're going to be on the right-hand side. But if you're left-handed, you're going to have a sharp right corner stabbing the palm of your hand, and you're going to have to reach all the way across an even wider phone just to send a text message.
2: So there's some guy claiming that the new Apple foldable iPhone is unfair to left-handers. I can tell
3: Apple
2: you this.
3: Apple stabs left-handers. That's my headline.
2: Taking in a lot of these review videos on different things over the last couple of years, God, some of the so-called problems are so overblown in these reviews. I mean, you got to talk about something, but I did that with a lot of vehicles I've purchased and stuff like that. And then you get the car and it's like, okay, the cup holder's a little further up than I would like it to be. Maybe, I don't know. I can't imagine doing a 15-minute video about it. Anyway, yeah. Back to the tech thing, and I think I want to get that iPhone because I take in every TV show, movies, sports, football games, everything on my phone. So it'd be handy for me to have that screen. Two things I've done. I read a little piece in the New York Times about ways to look at your phone less, and one of them was to turn the picture to grayscale instead of the colors, because part of the dopamine hit is the lurid, bright, vivid colors that you get. So I turned my phone to the grayscale, and it is much, much, much less satisfying to look at.
3: How interesting.
2: I know. I was surprised myself. It's just kind of like to look at it is kind of, what a letdown. And so
4: where is that? Is that in settings? Is it where in settings?
2: And the key is because sometimes you want the color, like especially if you're doing photos or watching videos. So I did the shortcut to where you triple click the right hand button. I can switch it to color real quick if I want to do a picture, then switch it back to gray. So I'm going to keep my phone that way from here on out because it is definitely less stimulating and exciting to look at a gray phone. One other tech thing. For better or worse, I showed my son a way to use AI for a homework assignment he had yesterday, which I thought was pretty handy. He got this assignment in English. He gets to pick a book to read, but it had some limits on what books you could read. Had to be a certain number of pages, had to be blah, blah, blah, blah, blah, blah, all these lists. I said, we could try this. I just took a picture of it, put it on Claude and said, my freshman in high school needs to follow these rules for books, suggest some books. And it suggested like 10 different kinds of books. If you'd like this kind of book, if you'd like this kind of book, if you'd like this kind of book. And we picked Fahrenheit 451, Ray Bradbury's, the right page length and skill level and everything like that. And I thought that was a really handy way to use AI.
3: Yeah, oh yeah, definitely. Love it.
2: God, the way it can just take a picture of something and it reads it for you and comprehends it is amazing.
3: It's great up until the moment it kills us all. Yeah, I used it for hours yesterday trying to plan a vacation, using all sorts of different possibilities and scenarios and combinations. It was wonderfully, wonderfully productive. And then we'll all be dead, but we'll be productive until that moment.
2: Till it kills us, it is so cool. More on the way. If you miss it, get the podcast, Armstrong and Getty On Demand.
0: Armstrong and Getty.
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9: Juliet. A Chicago trader is being sentenced to 16 years in prison for engaging in unauthorized speculative bond trading that cost his employer and others more than $30 million. A federal jury found Keith Wakefield guilty in 2024 on one count of securities fraud and three counts of wire fraud. Wakefield worked as the head of fixed income trading for IFS Securities. In 2019, he fraudulently engaged in unauthorized speculative trading in U.S. Treasury bonds using his employer's trading accounts. The weather forecast.
10: From the WJOL Will County Weather Center, it's not a bad-looking start at all. We'll see mostly sunny skies on the horizon today. Temperature is about 76 degrees this afternoon. It could get a tad windy at times. Look for winds to gust upwards of 25 miles an hour during the day. Tonight, they may even pick up to around 30 miles an hour after dark, and it might blow in some rain, too. 30% chance of showers, thunderstorms, mainly in the later evening hours. Cloudy to partly cloudy skies with a low of 68 degrees. Rain on Tuesday as well. Tomorrow shows us a 60% chance of a shower, maybe a thunderstorm, possibly in the morning as you start your day. From the WJOL Will County Weather Center, I'm forecaster Chuck Brady.
9: An investigation is underway after a shooting near the Eastern Illinois University campus over the weekend. Charleston police say shots were fired on Saturday morning near 11th Street and Arthur Avenue. No injuries have been reported and no arrests have been made. Starting today in Shorewood, roadwork has the right lane closed eastbound and westbound on Black Road from just before I-55 to Southeast Frontage Road. Bridge work is scheduled to close the right lane of eastbound Black Road over I-55 until late October. 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

0: doctors who provided fatal doses. Pope Leo's 71 today to celebrate the pontiff repealed salary cuts put in place by Pope Francis in March 2021 that reduced the salaries of Holy See personnel. That's in response to the COVID pandemic. Chuck Sievertson, ABC News.
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3: Chicago Mayor Brandon Johnson is running for re-election. Johnson announced his run for a second term yesterday. The mayor called for additional funding for public schools, more affordable housing, and mental health resources, and demanded that the wealthy pay their fair share in taxes. Johnson faces a lengthy list of opponents in next year's election. A new exhibit focusing on the life of civil rights icon Emmett Till is open in Chicago. The display is located at the Museum of Contemporary Photography at Columbia College. The exhibit features contributions from 140 artists. It will remain on display through December 19th. Till, a Chicago teen, was tortured and killed after he whistled at a white woman in Mississippi in 1955. From Hands of Hope of Illinois and the Joliet Hope Center Newsroom, I'm Dawn Desart. 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
1: The NFL is finally back, but this football season could be unlike any we've seen before. Traditional sports betting is nothing new, but now football fans are increasingly turning to a different way of cashing in. Prediction markets surging in popularity. One analysis showing NFL trading volume on prediction markets could more than double this season, potentially topping $36 billion.
2: Wow. In addition to all the regular betting. That's something. So, you know, one of the things the NFL has going for it as the most popular television show in America is the season is short enough that the games matter. I mean, people get I get excited about opening day for Major League Baseball and, like, you know, NBA season starts, I look at the predictions. But it's 82 games long. You don't need to pay attention for a long time. As an individual baseball game is meaningless. Football games are not. They mean, especially your division games. My brother, I said I'm envious of my brother. He's going to be at Arrowhead Stadium tonight with his girlfriend. Chiefs, Broncos. Broncos were the number one seed in the AFC last year. And that's what the NFL does good. It's making exciting games early. Opening game for both of those teams. Mahomes is back. First game back after getting hurt. And they were, you know, they were the team to beat for the previous 5 years. I mean, that's a heck of a fun game to be at. So I'll be watching that tonight. My brother's got really good seats. That'd be fun. I'm headed to jury duty here in a little bit, and I'll find out if I get put on the trial or not. They're going to seat three juries. We got 3 4-day trials that they're trying to come up with juries for, and we're all showing up there today to see if we make the cut, and I have no idea. I've never made the cut before.
3: So we're talking about, let's see, 36 plus alternates. We'll say, for the sake of the argument, 40, 45 people. What's the pool? How big is the pool?
2: I don't know. In the room, there were 40 of us online. I couldn't really tell looking up at the screen. Right. Yeah. I told that story last week about how
3: hilarious
2: people just can't handle the mute situation on Zoom calls. They just can't.
3: And there were dozens and dozens of people, right?
2: Oh, yeah. It was, And the guy with the cop uniform, whatever he is, and then you had another lady make announcement, and then the judge himself. Clerk. Okay, yeah. I'm going to unmute this. Everybody mute their screen, because I've got you all muted now, but I'm going to unmute it. And the second he'd unmuted, it was just nonstop noise. I mean, it was hilarious. It was like a comedy bit of kids crying and horns and music and people talking and dogs barking and traffic. And just mute! How do you not understand this?
3: Those people are going to judge somebody's guilt or innocence.
2: Right. I'm going to visit them here in just a few minutes. I'm driving to court right now. I dressed up. We'll see if anybody else wore tank tops, flip-flops, and shorts like they did last week. We'll see. These are your peers. These are a jury of your peers.
3: Oh, boy. Plus, I've got that incredibly great definition of woke and the asylum situation in Great Britain. So much to get to. Hang around.
0: Armstrong and Getty.
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7: A Chicago trader is being sentenced to 16 years in prison for engaging in unauthorized speculative bond trading that cost his employer and others more than $30 million. A federal jury found Keith Wakefield guilty in 2024 on one count of securities fraud and three counts of wire fraud. Wakefield worked as the head of fixed income trading for IFS Securities. In 2019, he fraudulently engaged in unauthorized speculative trading in U.S. Treasury bonds using his employer's trading accounts. The weather forecast.
8: From the WJOL Will County Weather Center, it's not a bad looking start at all. We'll see mostly sunny skies on the horizon today. Temperature is about 76 degrees this afternoon. It could get a tad windy at times. Look for winds to gust upwards of 25 miles an hour during the day. Tonight, they may even pick up to around 30 miles an hour after dark, and it might blow in some rain too. 30% chance of showers, thunderstorms, mainly in the later evening hours. Cloudy to partly cloudy skies with a low of 68 degrees. Rain on Tuesday as well. Tomorrow shows us a 60% chance of a shower, maybe a thunderstorm, possibly in the morning as you start your day. From the WJOL Will County Weather Center, I'm forecaster Chuck Brady.
7: An investigation is underway after a shooting near the Eastern Illinois University campus over the weekend. Charleston police say shots were fired on Saturday morning near 11th Street and Arthur Avenue. No injuries have been reported and no arrests have been made. Starting today in Shorewood, roadwork has the right lane closed eastbound and westbound on Black Road from just before I-55 to Southeast Frontage Road. Bridge work is scheduled to close the right lane of eastbound Black Road over I-55 until late October. 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
1: Chicago Mayor Brandon Johnson is running for re-election. Johnson announced his run for a second term yesterday. The mayor called for additional funding for public schools, more affordable housing, and mental health resources, and demanded that the wealthy pay their fair share in taxes. Johnson faces a lengthy list of opponents in next year's election. A new exhibit focusing on the life of civil rights icon Emmett Till is open in Chicago. The display is located at the Museum of Contemporary Photography at Columbia College. The exhibit features contributions from 140 artists. It will remain on display through December 19th. Till, a Chicago teen, was tortured and killed after he whistled at a white woman in Mississippi in 1955. From Hands of Hope of Illinois and the Joliet Hope Center Newsroom, I'm Dawn Desart. 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
5: A Chicago trader is being sentenced to 16 years in prison for engaging in unauthorized speculative bond trading that cost his employer and others more than $30 million. A federal jury found Keith Wakefield guilty in 2024 on one count of securities fraud and 3 counts of wire fraud. Wakefield worked as the head of fixed income trading for IFS Securities. In 2019, he fraudulently engaged in unauthorized speculative trading in U.S. Treasury bonds using his employer's trading accounts. The weather forecast.
6: From the WJOL Will County Weather Center, it's not a bad-looking start at all. We'll see mostly sunny skies on the horizon today. Temperature is about 76 degrees this afternoon. It could get a tad windy at times. Look for winds to gust upwards of 25 miles an hour during the day. Tonight, they may even pick up to around 30 miles an hour after dark, and it might blow in some rain, too. 30% chance of showers, thunderstorms, mainly in the later evening hours. Cloudy to partly cloudy skies with a low of 68 degrees. Rain on Tuesday as well. Tomorrow shows us a 60% chance of a shower, maybe a thunderstorm, possibly in the morning as you start your day. From the WJOL Will County Weather Center, I'm forecaster Chuck Brady.
5: An investigation is underway after a shooting near the Eastern Illinois University campus over the weekend. Charleston police say shots were fired on Saturday morning near 11th Street and Arthur Avenue. No injuries have been reported and no arrests have been made. Starting today in Shorewood, roadwork has the right lane closed eastbound and westbound on Black Road from just before I-55 to Southeast Frontage Road. Bridge work is scheduled to close the right lane of eastbound Black Road over I-55 until late October. 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

Foundation. A new exhibit focusing on the life of civil rights icon Emmett Till is open in Chicago. The display is located at the Museum of Contemporary Photography at Columbia College. The exhibit features contributions from 140 artists. It will remain on display through December 19th. Till, a Chicago teen, was tortured and killed after he whistled at a white woman in Mississippi in 1955. From Hands of Hope of Illinois and the Joliet Hope Center Newsroom, I'm Dawn Desart. 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

0: How much was the course?
1: It was $500.
0: Guess who got rich off of that? The person who launched the dropshipping course. The person who sold you the dream that dropshipping is going to make you so much money. So how much money did you make dropshipping?
1: Well, I haven't been able to start yet because I had this full-time job that honestly was getting in the way of things that I wanted to pursue. So I feel like now I have the time to pursue something and maybe I could continue where I left off with it. I understand it's hard work and there have mentors that guide you every step of the way till this day.
0: Please don't buy another course selling you on an entrepreneurial idea.
2: And I don't know if you have time, Jessica, to start something new right now. Like, you need money.
1: Right.
2: Yeah. So I think A1 is finding a job, any job right now. And then what George is saying is on the side at night or on weekends, put some of your time and energy into something else to see if we can grow that. The urgency of getting out of this $150,000 of student loan debt, let alone being able to pay for food next month, I think is what I would be focused on.
1: Right.
0: So what's behind all this, Jessica? If I said, why are you urgently chasing after these business ideas of drop shipping or real estate? What's behind it? What's the ultimate goal?
1: So that's always been an interest of mine. I never thought I would be working a 9-to-5 the rest of my life. I always thought building something.
0: But what's been an interest of yours?
1: Working for myself, made perhaps sales. Since I was a very young child, I always had this entrepreneurial spirit, whether it was being 10 years old and learning how to do Play-Doh and teaching my friends and charging them, or learning how to make all this intricate jewelry by myself back in my home country, Colombia, and, you know, making it and selling it there. And then taking that here when it came to the United States, like hence writing a lot.
0: I love it.
2: I think it's great.
0: So follow that thread. What is the problem that you're trying to solve? And who are the people that you're trying to help? And what is your unique solution that can stand out in the crowd? If you just write, take that as a homework assignment and do not start another thing. Don't buy a course until you finish that homework assignment. Because right now, I think you're just chasing after the wind and you're going to spend a lot of money that you don't have in order to start businesses that won't succeed.
1: Mm-hmm.
0: Versus just taking the time to slow down, pay off the debt like Rachel said, get a full-time job with benefits, doing the work that you're already equipped to do, and then start this other thing on the side for fun, and then start charging. And then see if you get traction to the point where you go, oh my gosh, if I started doing this 40 hours a week and scaled it, I could outpace my current income.
2: Absolutely. And that's how it grows. I mean, the mistake so many people make starting something is they take out the loan. They try it 4 years down the road. It's like, oh my gosh, it's not done what they thought. And so they're stuck with a failed business and still a loan to pay back. So move at the speed of cash, Jessica. Go slow with the ideas. Now, I would say we should give her Ken Coleman's book, Find the Work You're Wired to Do. There's an assessment on the back of the book. And take that assessment and see if some ideas generate. But and our team will pick up, Jessica, if you stay on the line. But yeah, I think A1 still is finding an income to get this. I'd get the crypto out, and I'd start paying down the student loan debt and doing something on the side. So I hope that helps, Jessica.
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9: A Chicago trader is being sentenced to 16 years in prison for engaging in unauthorized speculative bond trading that cost his employer and others more than $30 million. A federal jury found Keith Wakefield guilty in 2024 on 1 count of securities fraud and 3 counts of wire fraud. Wakefield worked as the head of fixed income trading for IFS Securities. In 2019, he fraudulently engaged in unauthorized speculative trading in U.S. Treasury bonds using his employer's trading accounts. The weather forecast.
10: From the WJOL Will County Weather Center, it's not a bad-looking start at all. We'll see mostly sunny skies on the horizon today. Temperature is about 76 degrees this afternoon. It could get a tad windy at times. Look for winds to gust upwards of 25 miles an hour during the day. Tonight, they may even pick up to around 30 miles an hour after dark, and it might blow in some rain, too. 30% chance of showers, thunderstorms, mainly in the later evening hours. Cloudy to partly cloudy skies with a low of 68 degrees. Rain on Tuesday as well. Tomorrow shows us a 60% chance of a shower, maybe a thunderstorm, possibly in the morning as you start your day. From the WJOL Will County Weather Center, I'm forecaster Chuck Brady.
9: An investigation is underway after a shooting near the Eastern Illinois University campus over the weekend. Charleston police say shots were fired on Saturday morning near 11th Street and Arthur Avenue. No injuries have been reported and no arrests have been made. Starting today in Shorewood, roadwork has the right lane closed eastbound and westbound on Black Road from just before I-55 to Southeast Frontage Road. Bridge work is scheduled to close the right lane of eastbound Black Road over I-55 until late October. From Hands of Hope of Illinois and the Joliet Hope Center Newsroom, I'm Dawn Desart. 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
6: A Chicago trader is being sentenced to 16 years in prison for engaging in unauthorized speculative bond trading that cost his employer and others more than $30 million. A federal jury found Keith Wakefield guilty in 2024 on one count of securities fraud and three counts of wire fraud. Wakefield worked as the head of fixed income trading for IFS Securities. In 2019, he fraudulently engaged in unauthorized speculative trading in U.S. Treasury bonds using his employer's trading accounts. The weather forecast.
7: From the WJOL Will County Weather Center, it's not a bad looking start at all. We'll see mostly sunny skies on the horizon today. Temperature is about 76 degrees this afternoon. It could get a tad windy at times. Look for winds to gust upwards of 25 miles an hour during the day. Tonight, they may even pick up to around 30 miles an hour after dark, and they might blow in some rain too. 30% chance of showers, thunderstorms, mainly in the later evening hours. Cloudy to partly cloudy skies with a low of 68 degrees. Rain on Tuesday as well. Tomorrow shows us a 60% chance of a shower, maybe a thunderstorm, possibly in the morning as you start your day. From the WJOL Will County Weather Center, I'm forecaster Chuck Brady.
6: An investigation is underway after a shooting near the Eastern Illinois University campus over the weekend. Charleston police say shots were fired on Saturday morning near 11th Street and Arthur Avenue. No injuries have been reported and no arrests have been made. Starting today in Shorewood, roadwork has the right lane closed eastbound and westbound on Black Road from just before I-55 to Southeast Frontage Road. Bridge work is scheduled to close the right lane of eastbound Black Road over I-55 until late October. From Hands of Hope of Illinois and the Joliet Hope Center Newsroom, I'm Dawn Desart. 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
8: Mention it at your next dinner party.
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7: 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No Eric Clapton playlists here. No. We got the Ramsey Show.
8: You got me.
7: Yeah.
8: That's all you need.
7: All right, let's go to Ben in Chattanooga. 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Welcome to the show.
9: Hi.
7: Hello. How can we help today?
9: So my main question is, should I stretch for a $1.1 million family farm dream on a $186,000 salary? My wife's grandparents owned a 28-acre farm in the Northwest Georgia Mountains. My wife has always dreamed about living on a property like this. About 6 years ago, her grandparents put it up for sale. We found that we were in a position to make an offer, so we offered $500,000 for it. We were living in the Boise area at the time, and that would have been contingent on our house. However, they ended up selling it to someone who offered a higher price, close to the full price. It was $586K. We believe the real estate agent kind of had some influence on that, and this has been kind of a lasting source of disappointment for my in-laws and the family. Now we've relocated to the Northwest Georgia area. The current owners have offered to sell us 17 acres of the farmland for $500K. However, the county blocked the lot split after we completed the survey due to a maximum number of 6 residences on a private road. We went through the variance process with the county. It was denied. After that, the owners offered us a

0: story, huh?
1: Yeah. Oh, yeah. Well, earlier this year, of course, an Air Force fighter jet was shot down over Iran, like the middle of the country, and the pilot was able to be rescued not long after the crash, but the other guy in the plane, a colonel, he only was identified by his call sign for the mission, Bravo, had to hide for 50 hours in the mountains, waiting to be rescued. He had a broken back, a broken shoulder, a broken arm, a sprained ankle. He was cut up to hell. Very little water, no food.
0: He was able to climb.
1: And he was able to climb, a 1,000 feet up?
0: Yes.
1: To try to find shelter and try to get out of the way of forces. There was a bounty on the guy's head.
0: Yes.
1: You know, everybody in that region of Iran was looking for the guy. 92 special operators were involved in his rescue and got him home. Now, Bravo told his story to 60 Minutes, and this is a longer clip, but I cobbled it together from the piece, where he's just telling the story, and I couldn't cut basically anything because it's fascinating.
2: It really is, man. Go for it.
3: Best way I've been able to describe that moment was getting hit by a freight train. My parachute was damaged in the initial attack. At one point when I looked up and saw no parachute, that was the most...
2: Yeah, man, whoa.
3: It was the most terrifying thing I've ever seen. So I paused right then, and I prayed, Lord, your will be done. But if I'm getting through this, I need help.
2: Yeah, right there watching it.
4: Yeah. I did watch it, too.
2: Did you, automatically put yourself in his shoes? Like, what would it be like if you looked up and the parachute's not there?
5: Well, yeah. I thought about this all the time. I said most of us, now, for the majority of people in this country and in the world, actually, for that matter, we don't know when we're going to die.
2: Right.
5: We don't have a... There is no... We're not watching a clock. This guy was watching the death clock. I mean, he's thinking, I'm going to die.
2: Sure.
5: I mean, you have to think that.
2: Yeah.
5: But because of what's happening. Nobody survives this, right?
2: But he didn't think that.
5: No, he didn't. But, I mean, it's just amazing to me. But he said he was scared out of his mind. I get it.
2: Yes. But then he talks about the training part.
6: Yeah. While you're in the air.
3: Yeah.
6: Is that almost like free-falling, or how would you describe that?
3: Free falling is a good way to put it.
5: Oh, man.
6: So how fast do you think you were going when you hit the ground?
3: Professionals, based on my description and the injuries that I had, the professionals think I hit the ground going somewhere between 70 and 100 miles an hour. I had injuries, but we all train to adapt and overcome the things that we're faced with. I moved as quickly as I could, despite the injuries, away from the place that I landed.
6: Given your injuries, how did you find the strength to make it up the mountain?
3: Never let a lack of motivation put you on Iranian TV.
6: You were thinking that.
3: Absolutely.
6: When were you first able to send a signal?
3: As soon as I found a spot that I felt provided some concealment, I started working on toward communication.
6: What did you say in that message?
3: When I got to the moment where I could review and think about all that I'd gone through, I sent God is good. I don't know the specifics of what they sent, but I'm glad they sent it. The moment a PJ showed up to me on that ridgeline was one of the greatest moments of my life. And I don't know how to say it any more clearly than thank you for all that they did.
6: What did you say to them?
3: Let's go.
5: Yeah. Yeah. Get me out of here.
0: Yeah, exactly.
5: Yeah.
2: Yeah, it's amazing.
5: Gee, the story was captivating, man. It was, I was at the edge of my seat watching that.
2: Yeah, I was getting ready to flip over, actually, to the Cowboy game, because we had the other game on, the Packers and the Vikings. And we had gone outside for a while and came back in, and that was sort of rolling. And I just saw part of the story, and then I said to my wife, I think you need to come in here. We need to hear this whole thing. Like, rewind it back and watch this.
5: Yeah.
2: And you're right, it was captivating.
5: It was.
2: And man, his faith, and you don't know. Did he get some clarity of what he was supposed to remember to do at that time? And this sort of courage that came to him? You wonder those things. Because with those injuries, how in the heck can you make it that far?
1: I don't know, but I think the phrase that pays here is never let a

0: lack of motivation put you on Iranian TV.
1: I think you're right. I think you're absolutely right. Yeah.
0: It's like, well, I'm either going to die trying or I'm going to get captured and tortured.
2: Yes.
0: Not much of a choice.
2: And you don't know how much adrenaline plays into it at that point that, you know, overwhelms you know, the pain. But, man, it is an incredible story.
3: I think a lot of it is adrenaline. It's the will to want to continue to live.
2: Mm-hmm.
3: And how can I do this? And, you know, yeah, I think that's part of it, yeah.
2: Did you see the backlash towards this from different people?
0: Oh,
2: with 60 Minutes?
0: Yeah, people saying this is like Barry Weiss's MAGA propaganda or whatever. Like,
2: yes!
0: Does everything have to go through that lens?
2: Yes, exactly. It does. I'm convinced of it.
0: Freaking bonkers, man.
2: Yeah.
3: 60 Minutes, I mean, it was their first show of the season. It was pretty damn good because they did the Pardon Brokers after that, which I didn't even know these people existed until last night.
2: I understand. But of course you would say that because you're part of MAGA. Under right. Barry Weiss's spell.
3: Right, yeah.
2: And now it's 60 Minutes.
3: Yeah, Barry Weiss has contacted the show several times.
2: Well,
3: wanting to know what we think.
2: There were a lot of people, too, talking about, you know, it wasn't even addressed that they'd fired people from 60 Minutes. What about Scott Pelley?
3: Well, what are they going to do?
2: Right. What, we need to come on and talk about what's happened? No, their whole thing is to tell stories, I thought.
3: Yeah. Why, exactly. Who does that? Nobody addresses it when you boot somebody. You don't go, hey, by the way.
0: I know this guy, you know, got shot down, hit the ground at 70 to 100 miles an hour, managed to somehow climb a freaking mountain.
2: Yes.
0: And then you've got here, like, what, 92 or whatever heroes coming in and creating an airstrip out of nothing to rescue this guy because no man left behind means something. And you're like, but what about Scott Pelley? He's the real hero.
3: Right, exactly.
0: Oh, please.
2: Yeah. And again, man, if this is 25 years ago, because this is something we remember about 9/11, that people came together, people would think, wow, what a great country and what a great military that leaves no one behind like that. That's going to risk going in and saving this person. It would be a really good thing. And now it's just so much split. A lot of talk over the weekend about AI. We're all going to die.
3: Mm-hmm.
2: Yeah. Oh, boy.
3: Tons of talk about AI.
2: Well, that's because of that mid-level AI employee, Jacob Coxon, that went out and said, it's going to kill us all if we don't do something. And was raising the alarms. And it depends on how you look at this. Do you buy what that guy was selling?
0: Kind of, but like we were talking about last week, it feels like there's a sales pitch here.
2: And a little bit.
0: One of these guys also just teamed up with somebody from Bernie Sanders' presidential campaign, and it's like, okay, what are we really doing here?
2: Yes.
0: And any time something becomes almost out of nowhere, a like national crisis, like the data centers, like now AI. Well, I know they're pretty much linked together. Mm-hmm. Like, we've had data centers in this country for years, and all of a sudden it's this big panic about it. And you've got then, you know, AI, there's this big panic about it hitting. I'm like, okay, who's paying to get this out there, to convince people that we need to be terrified of this?
3: Chinese.
0: Yeah.
3: Chinese. Yeah. They want to take the lead, certainly. They want to jam it down our throats, if possible.
2: Well, it is coming from the AI companies themselves.
0: Yeah.
3: Yeah.
2: But so then you had the Anthropic CEO, Dario Amodei, on the regulation of AI companies. Interesting.
4: It has always been very strange that this technology is being built by a private company. People ask me that question all the time. Why isn't this being built by government? I think the government and the public needs to have a stake. And this is why we've supported regulation of the technology. Regulation constrains the private companies. Regulation allows the public and its elected representatives to have a say and limits what the private companies can do.
2: You buying what he's selling?
0: Nope.
3: Nope, me either.
0: No, and if the government has a stake, that means we're not going to get undercut from some other startup in Silicon Valley. That's right. What that is.
2: Yeah. All I could think of was Zuckerberg. Listen to that.
0: Yeah.
2: Like, oh, trust us, we want what's best for everybody. I don't know about that. This is also interesting. The former Trump AI czar, David Sachs, was talking about companies regulating themselves like, that's fine, But the other, I don't know.
5: I think it's very clear, based on who amplified

0: amplified this post and when they did it, that there was an organized PR campaign here, right? This wasn't just a random resignation.
1: That's your opinion, yes.
0: What I'm saying is there's a lot of, like, overlapping agendas here where
1: yes.
0: there's some people have an economic interest and some people have a power interest, and there's going to be a division of the spoils. In their view of the world, AI is going to be very centralized. We're going to have a duopoly. The duopoly reaps the economic benefits, and they get big political donations, and they'll do the dirty work of suppressing speech because, again, on that side of the ledger, you can circumvent the First Amendment. And then on the government side of the ledger, you'll have those people who exercise control over our lives.
2: Yeah, I heard a lot of people saying civilization is not going to die by the end of the decade from this stuff. But yeah, it's dangerous. There's no doubt about that. But everybody's got to play in this thing. But we'll get into more of that.
3: I'm trying to also think what the government involvement, has anything ever gotten better that way?
4: Well, it worked great for, you know, research into viruses.
2: Exactly.
3: Right. Yeah.
2: That's the top of mind for a lot of us.
3: Hadn't thought about that, David, but you're right. Yeah.
2: Yes.
3: No problem. Okay.
2: It is Mashup Monday. David always has a treat for us.
5: Mm-hmm.
2: What is it today, David?
4: Cool and the Gang versus Quiet Riot. Bang your head. It's a celebration.
2: This is one of my all-time favorites. This is. Have you heard it before, Scott?
3: I think, but I don't know.
2: Maybe.
3: Right,
2: okay.

0: will say, in my opinion, that's the best that song's ever sounded.
1: Which version?
0: Celebration.
1: Oh, okay.
0: Bang Your Head is incredible on its own, Scott.
1: Of course. Come on. Standalone great song.
0: Yeah. I mean, that's poetry is what it is, really.
1: Well, it'll drive you mad.
0: It will.
1: Yep.
0: Trump was asked about AI, by the way. Interesting statement. We'll get to that and the five stories we're watching today coming right up.
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0: 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Jamie Markley, David Van Camp, Scott Robbins, and the five stories we're watching today.
1: All right, number five. Vote Hub has an update on the U.S. Senate race in Texas. It's now tilting Democrat, with James Tallarico getting a 55% chance of beating Republican Ken Paxton. Now, that's still within the margin of error, but it is causing a little bit of puckering in the Lone Star State. Number four, dozens of Democrat-led U.S. states, counties, and cities have sued President Trump's administration to block a new rule that would allow immigration officials to deny green cards to people who use public benefits like food stamps and Medicaid. They say, no, we need to make sure that legal residents who are not U.S. citizens can get, well, welfare benefits that typically were designed for U.S. citizens who needed some help.
0: I guess you just can't come around and say, these are our voters, and we need to protect them.
1: Right.
0: And we need them to vote illegally.
1: Number three, there's a big AI panic going on suddenly, and Democrat Senator Chuck Schumer is all over it. He is demanding a classified briefing on the issue. Sure. Number two.
2: Sit down. You don't demand anything.
1: Okay? Interior Secretary Doug Burgum says the U.S. will be able to refill the Strategic Petroleum Reserve at about a third of its current cost per barrel. Because of the Venezuela oil deal and swaps going in and out. And then number one, the Air Force colonel who was shot down in Iran spoke to 60 Minutes about hiding out in the mountains for 50 hours despite having a broken back, shoulder, and arm. When asked how he managed to survive, he said, and I love this quote, "Never let a lack of motivation put you on Iranian TV." And those are the top five stories that we are watching today, Scott.
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0: Well, it's Monday Night Football tonight.
2: Yeah.
0: Chiefs and the Broncos.
2: Yep.
0: You also have the

0: 78th Emmy Awards.
1: Oh, God.
0: What?
1: He's going to watch. Okay.
0: You used to watch him.
1: I did when I knew what the shows were. I don't even know what these shows are anymore.
0: No, I really don't either. But I didn't watch it before either. So.
1: Who's the host tonight? Oh, it's Mariska Hargitay, or how do you pronounce her name?
0: Hargitay. Nice one.
1: Hargitay. I don't know. That's why I brought it up.
0: Okay, you get three strikes on this one. Try again.
1: No, I'm not going to try again because I don't know.
0: You watched the show.
1: I don't watch the show.
0: You didn't watch?
1: I watched her on, she was on the Today Show.
0: Okay.
1: Pumping the idea that she's going to be there.
0: Hargitay.
1: Thank you.
0: Yes. No, you got that one. That's unfair.
2: Well, up there. Yeah, it's Hardigay, though. That's better.
0: Yeah.
2: that's the last name of James Tallarico's girlfriend.
1: Yeah. Her first name is Ida, so it's I. Hardigay.
0: Oh, my gosh. Yes. After a big football weekend, college football weekend.
2: Oof. Yeah.
0: What kind of Texan are you, David? You go to bed before the game's over?
2: Yeah, I went to, my son's birthday party was that day. I was tired. I was still under the weather, still am. And, yeah, it looked like, okay, Ohio State's going to win and whatever. Go to bed, wake up in the morning, and find out there was an epic comeback by the Texas Longhorns.
0: Unbelievable.
2: I know.
0: You hear this incredible, heroic story of this guy surviving. No parachute. Going down in Iran.
1: Broken back.
0: Yes.
1: Yeah.
2: Yes.
0: Injuries, all the lacerations, he's bleeding. And he finds a way. Well, I had a case of the sniffles, and I was a little tired after my son's birthday party, so I decided to hit the sack before the game was over.
2: In my defense, that 60 Minutes episode hadn't aired yet, Jamie. So I did not yet have the adapt and overcome Rob, pick me up from 60 Minutes.
0: Oh, man.
2: From Colonel Bravo.
0: Yes. I don't know if you knew this. It's an odd day. You know, there's celebrations that are going on every day, right?
1: Mm-hmm.
0: Today is National Sober Day.
1: Oh, okay.
0: People have gotten sober.
1: Yep.
0: It's also National Rosa Tequila Day.
1: Doesn't seem to mesh very well, does it?
0: Well, I think maybe it's testing out your sobriety.
1: Yeah. Okay.
0: Just have a little whiff. You sure you can stay away?
1: Yeah.
0: Yeah. Who knows? We got to get to that clip where Trump was asked about AI. And did you hear the story of the crime analyst manipulating DNA data?
2: Oh, dude, this is crazy.
0: A crazy story we need to get to and around a What's Your Story, all coming up right here.

0: from the Abree Credit Union Studio. 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
1: A Chicago trader is being sentenced to 16 years in prison for engaging in unauthorized speculative bond trading that cost his employer and others more than $30 million. A federal jury found Keith Wakefield guilty in 2024 on one count of securities fraud and three counts of wire fraud. Wakefield worked as the head of fixed income trading for IFS Securities. In 2019, he fraudulently engaged in unauthorized speculative trading in U.S. Treasury bonds using his employer's trading accounts. The weather forecast.
2: From the WJOL Will County Weather Center, it's not a bad-looking start at all. We'll see mostly sunny skies on the horizon today. Temperature is about 76 degrees this afternoon. It could get a tad windy at times. Look for winds to gust upwards of 25 miles an hour during the day. Tonight, they may even pick up to around 30 miles an hour after dark, and they might blow in some rain, too. 30% chance of showers, thunderstorms, mainly in the later evening hours. Cloudy to partly cloudy skies with a low of 68 degrees. Rain on Tuesday as well. Tomorrow shows us a 60% chance of a shower, maybe a thunderstorm, possibly in the morning as you start your day. From the WJOL Will County Weather Center, I'm forecaster Chuck Brady.
1: An investigation is underway after a shooting near the Eastern Illinois University campus over the weekend. Charleston police say shots were fired on Saturday morning near 11th Street and Arthur Avenue. No injuries have been reported and no arrests have been made. Starting today in Shorewood, roadwork has the right lane closed eastbound and westbound on Black Road from just before I-55 to Southeast Frontage Road. Bridge work is scheduled to close the right lane of eastbound Black Road over I-55 until late October. 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
14: Okay, so a lot of freaking out about AI, and understandably so, especially when you got somebody that all of a sudden becomes a, quote, whistleblower, saying, hey, something's got to be done or it's going to kill people. Like, civilization could collapse within the decade.
13: Mm-hmm.
14: But holy smokes, that seems pretty serious.
15: Yeah.
14: Then other people are saying, well, that was motivated. Trump was asked about it yesterday. Here's what he had to say.
16: We're leading China in AI. We're the most sophisticated country in the world. And frankly, I want to keep it that way because whoever wins AI wins. And we can put guardrails, we can do this and that, but I think you have a lot of negative forces that are bringing it up that shouldn't be bringing it up, and they're bringing up things that won't happen. But whoever wins with AI wins.
14: So you think it's mostly China?
15: I think so. Yeah, I do.
14: Putting the scare into people. Hey, you need to slow this down so we can catch up.
15: Same thing with the data center. Same thing. Yeah, it's all there.
17: Well, that and the AI companies themselves want to be able to have the government back their play.
15: Right.
17: So that they don't go belly up, so they can get all the benefits of a federal government backing.
15: Yeah, like I saw today, AI creators are pumping the brakes.
17: No, they're not.
14: When has that ever happened? Yeah.
18: China.
14: Yeah, you always got to watch out for China.
17: And, yeah, the big tell on this is that they're not saying, hey, we are voluntarily pumping the brakes on some of this. No, no, no. They're telling Congress, hey, let us...

0: right laws for you.
1: Right. It reminds you a lot of social media.
2: Mm-hmm.
3: Mm-hmm.
1: How they were manipulating everything. Oh, because we care about people.
2: Mm-hmm.
1: Look what they've done to young girls. Oh, my gosh. Just mental health-wise, go back 30 years with the research from then compared to now.
3: Mm-hmm.
1: Yeah, that has not been a good thing at all. Dude, this story out of Colorado and happened in the later in the week, last week, and just reading more about it yesterday. Man, is this disturbing. Because, you know, you had the RNC convention going on in Dallas. There was a bunch of news going on last week. This woman, Yvonne Missy Woods, a former forensic analyst for the Colorado Bureau of Investigation, pled guilty to felony charges, including cybercrime, first-degree perjury, attempting to influence a public servant, and forgery. And you hear all that, and you're like, oh, okay. Well, bad person, huh?
3: Yeah.
1: You go a little deeper into it, you know, exactly what were they talking about? Well, her actions included deleting male DNA evidence affecting cases involving women and children who reported sexual assault.
3: Oh, my gosh. Deleting it?
1: Yes.
3: Oh, God.
1: Investigators ultimately identified 53 cases involving false or misleading lab reports that contained statements attributed to Woods. Of those, 41 did not result in criminal charges against a suspect, including 32 involving women and children who reported sexual assault, according to this release. Woods deleted values indicating that male DNA was present and then issued reports stating that no male DNA had been found. So you got a victim saying, yep, this happened with this guy. Well, sorry, no DNA evidence there. This case can't continue. That is friggin' evil, man.
3: Oh, yeah, it is.
1: Her conduct eliminated opportunities for additional testing, comparison, and investigation. That's what the release said. And, you know, this was before her sentencing. She sure sounded real sorry, just so you know.
4: My actions affected not only the integrity of the criminal justice system, but also the people whose lives were touched by the cases in which I worked. I take responsibility for the offenses to which I've pled guilty, and I know that an apology cannot undo the harm or restore the trust that was lost. For many years, I was entrusted with evidence that could have profound consequences for defendants, victims, families, and the courts. I failed that responsibility.
1: One of the questions is why?
3: Yeah, what was the motivation there?
2: Oh, because of a massive backlog of cases, and so it's like, okay, we're going to try to clear the backlog as quickly as possible and just throw out anything that could be questionable or could require additional testing, and then she winds up getting promoted because, man, she's clearing a ton of cases suddenly.
1: Unreal.
3: You know, we talk about tax money being wasted all the time on government spending, mm-hmm. and you would think that hiring more people to process this stuff would be at the top of the list of things that need to get done. Wouldn't you?
1: Well, especially when, remember when Doge first started looking into all these different jobs in D.C. and people taking afternoons off all the time.
3: Yeah.
1: Like, it was just part of it. They were working like 2 and 3 hours a day.
3: Mm-hmm.
1: And that was even then. And this is something where, get somebody else in there it's just, we got to process it along.
3: Like, hire more people then if you have to. Train more people. Pay more people. I don't know. But that would seem like something we could all agree on. Like, we don't want this backlog of cases.
1: Right. Well, the other part to me, I couldn't help but think it, and I don't know it because I'm not inside her head, was all those cases in the UK that just got pushed along that would have had DNA evidence of attacks on women.
3: Yeah.
1: From dudes. And it was just like, we're not going to process that. Because, you know, sometimes women on the left, as nuts as it sounds, have this sort of opinion that some men of color just can't control themselves that way. Which is one of the most racist things you can do.
3: Right.
1: By the way, and not that her picture matters at all, but I'll let you guys paint the picture of this woman that's going to do 10 years now.
3: Yeah, she looks very typically like that, yes.
1: How so? You talking about on the left?
3: Yeah.
1: What makes you, just from this picture, because she's got longer gray hair, would make you say that she looks
3: liberal? I think the glasses and just the overall look.
1: What would you say, Dave?

0: I don't know. Kind of hard to tell.
1: Okay.
0: Yeah. I would just say it just kind of looks like a normal person you'd see out and about, you know, at the Cinnabon or whatever.
2: I'm quick to pass judgment. Yeah.
1: That's why I asked you first, Scott.
2: Yeah. Yeah.
1: No offense to David on that one. I knew it'd be a more interesting take. He'd be like, oh, she looks like one of them. Of course she does.
2: Yeah, the glasses and the hair over one ear. Yeah, this is my thing. Yeah.
1: Yeah.
2: I don't know.
1: Well, the one comment you made last week.
2: I can't tell if her hair is colored or not, if it's like pink or blue or something on one side.
1: Long and gray.
2: Hard to say.
1: No, I think it was a comment you made when we were in Dallas last week at the convention. Man, the conservative women are so much more attractive than the nasty.
2: Well, I mean, it's a blanket statement. I understand that. But it was my observation at the moment.
1: Just as a rule.
2: That this was true as a rule.
1: Yes, I get it. Totally get it.
2: Yeah.
1: All right, it's that time. We do it a couple of times a day. Go around the table. It may not be the biggest story out there, but it caught your attention. You want to bring it in. David, today, what's your story?
0: Dude, CBS News had this wild story about a Chinese billionaire named Zhu Bo, who is using women in America to carry his babies through surrogacy in an obvious immigration scheme that is perfectly legal, because once those kids are born, if they're born in the U.S., boom, Supreme Court has defended this. They're citizens. They have birthright citizenship. And then they get flown back to China. Now, he's reported to have had more than 100 children. His ex-wife says it's more like 300 through this
1: process. Heard of this story before.
0: Now, CBS talked to one of the surrogates who actually did not know what this was. She thought she was providing, like, the service for a single dad who just wanted a family.
1: Oh. Okay, roll it.
3: I feel blindsided. I feel misled. It feels like he's like creating an army. That's crazy.
1: Whoa.
3: I don't understand what the motive is. I just know that it's going to be hard for the child.
4: When they matched you, did they tell you anything about their family?
3: It was along the lines of just a single father looking to have a big family.
4: When you heard that he wanted a big family, what did you think that meant?
3: I was picturing Sound of Music. It's just a really crappy thing to be a part of. I mean, you don't even think like this could be legal. Like everyone, every step of the way tells him yes and allows this and is like creating these agreements. And then it's just up to the surrogate at that point who has half of the information.
1: Yeah, the whole thing.
0: Yeah. And, yeah, this guy's not the only one doing it either.
1: Oh, no.
0: I mean, they just made, like, it's like wealthy Chinese nationals are basically creating baby farms in America.
1: Yeah. And a lot of people don't understand the motivation behind it. But there's motivation for sure.
2: Oh, yeah.
1: It's pretty nefarious. Yep, we just let them have it.
0: Yep.
1: Okay. The left doesn't want to stop it.
0: Mm-mm.
1: It is. It's bonkers. Wow. All right, Scotty, what do you got for your story?
2: A statue honoring slain conservative leader Charlie Kirk was vandalized with red paint outside Turning Point USA's Phoenix headquarters.
1: Of course.
2: Just a couple of days after it was unveiled, too, by the way, to mark the first anniversary of his death. 8-foot-tall statue, nearby memorial poster was also defaced. Red paint was smeared across the statue, including a frowning face painted on its chest. The statue was installed Thursday to commemorate Kirk, the Turning Point USA co-founder. Everybody knows that. I was speaking at a campus event when he was shot and killed. We all know that. The statue depicted Kirk wearing a freedom shirt. It was not immediately clear whether police identified any suspects or determined a motive for the vandalism. Are you kidding me? A motive for the... I know what the motive for the vandalism was. Yes. They hate him. They hate him. And this is so typical of that. They don't make anything. They just wreck stuff.
1: Yes.
2: They create nothing.
1: No.
2: They just destroy. That's what the whole deal is.
0: That's what leftism does. That's what Marxism does. It just consumes. All it does is eat.
2: Yes. You're right. You're definitely right. All it does is eat, and it's an insatiable appetite.
1: None of that's funny. But you just keep going on a roll.
2: Yeah.
1: And then David puts a little bit of gasoline on your fire, and you just keep going.
2: It is. Well, he's right. I mean, that's an accurate description. Yes.
1: I understand.
2: These guys... I just irritates the hell out of me because, again, just wreck stuff. Just destroy stuff. Just, you know, deface it, whatever.
1: Yeah, I know. I don't want to stop you. I'm waiting until you're all the way done.
2: I'm done. I can't go further with this.
1: Okay.
2: But eating each other is one.

0: David. I agree.
1: Yeah, that's true. I don't know if you heard this or not, but Scott, you're the first person I thought of when I heard that Judge Judy is going to retire from on-camera work.
0: Oh, that's too bad. I love Judge Judy.
1: You do.
0: I do.
1: I know. You're a married guy now.
0: I know.
1: But before, you had said you'd absolutely date Judge Judy if the opportunity were there.
0: You know, I think...
1: David has a look of horror in it. Why?
2: Dude, I'm just saying, like, nothing against her. She seems like a great person, but could you would not be able to have an inch of wiggle room in that relationship.
0: Oh, no, none whatsoever. Yeah, you need a hall pass to, you know, go to the bathroom. Yeah.
2: It sounds like it'd be a very... Maybe, you know, she's actually just a very pleasant person. I mean, no disrespect.
3: You're a moron.
2: Well, thank you. Yeah, I know. Yes, ma'am. I'll go sit in my corner now.
1: But you were, I was like, absolutely.
0: Oh, I'd love to sit down with her and talk to her.
1: Yeah, I think we first had this conversation, was it like 10 to 15 years ago?
0: Uh-huh.
1: And you were saying something to the effect of, I bet she's got a wild side to her.
0: Oh, yeah.
1: And something like along those lines.
0: Either that or be extremely critical.
1: Like, it's done in the afterglow, and you're like, how was it for you? And
0: yeah.
1: She's like, you know.
3: I think it's crap.
0: Right, exactly. And not be afraid to say that.
2: Justice in the streets, punishment in the sheets. Yes.
0: Exactly.
1: I didn't even know she was still doing TV. I thought the retirement was a while ago. I honestly had no idea. But there you go. Okay, we got to get to Nimrod to the news. Hey, we got a news update next.

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0: News update, David Van Camp.
1: New York City Mayor Zoran Mondani is, one of the liberals in America suing the Trump administration over a new rule that will go into effect on Friday that allows immigration authorities to deny green cards to foreigners who are likely to rely on welfare. Now, for a long time, and I guess we just stopped enforcing it, but there has been the, like, no public charge rule when it comes to immigration. Like, if you're coming here, you've got to prove or you've got to demonstrate that you can live on your own 2 feet. Now, that's been ignored, obviously. But, Mamdani says that 4 million people will unenroll from their health care if this happens, and that people will die if more green cards aren't given to welfare-dependent foreigners.
0: Oh, my gosh.
2: Mm-hmm.
0: Okay. And? We got to have rules.
1: Right. And also, the people will die thing is played out from the left.
0: All the time.
2: That's because everything is people will die.
1: Yeah.
2: Doesn't matter what it is.
3: Net neutrality. Yeah. I would say do it now.
2: Right. Yeah.
0: Hilarious. All right, we got to get the Nimrods. This is a special one.
4: When the going gets tough.
5: Damn it, this is too hard.
4: The dumb get dumber.
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5: I love the poorly educated.
0: All right. Nimrod's the news. We go to Minnesota. Now look, there's drug dealers everywhere in the world, right?
2: Yep.
0: You got to differentiate or die if you're going to be a good drug dealer. So how about issuing a loyalty card to your customers?
2: Oh, like a punch card? Like the ones you get at Super Clips or something?
0: Loyalty card.
2: Okay.
0: Yes. That's what 27-year-old Andy Silencio is doing in Minnesota. Dealing psychedelic mushrooms and other drugs, and were unsure if it was actually like a punch card or if it was something else more modern. We do know that his cards had his business name on them, which is Flower Daddy. Don't know how much of a savings they got or if there were other rewards offered. All we know is he did have the loyalty cards that he would offer to his customers. He was caught when he sold to an undercover officer large stashes of drugs and digital scales and cash. And it's Minnesota. I'm sure he'll be out soon. And that's Nimrod's in the news.
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11: Maybe he's not a smiler.
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12: From ABC News. I'm Lindsay Davis, anchor Prime streaming weeknights on ABC News Live. Amid a public debate today between government and business leaders about slowing down artificial intelligence to make sure it's safe, House Speaker Mike Johnson says lawmakers need to act, but they need to make sure that the U.S. is the leader on AI.
13: I called for a meeting of the platform providers. I think the president is going to summon everyone together, probably at the White House. I expect that happens into this week or early next week. That hasn't been scheduled yet, but it's in process.
12: More from ABC's Elizabeth Schulze.
14: Anthropic and OpenAI say they will put in place third-party monitors to evaluate the safety of their platforms. Anthropic is also calling for legislation that would force the companies to be more transparent, but they are not saying that they will stop releasing new AI models.
12: ABC's Karen Travers is at the White House.
15: President Trump on Monday said he is the best guardrail to protect against artificial intelligence, writing on his social media platform that the only barriers to the technology should be a, quote, strong and smart president. He went on to claim there is a, quote, sick conspiracy against AI and data centers and said this benefits China.
12: President Trump says Ukraine and Russia have agreed not to target each other's energy facilities, blaming record high diesel prices on that war. But no confirmation from Russia, and Ukraine's president says he'd agree only if Russia is on board. On diesel, Gas Buddy senior analyst Patrick DeHaan.
16: The next time consumers go to the grocery store, the next time they buy something online, they will likely be noticing an impact of a trickle-down effect.
12: A group of Democratic-led cities and states are suing the Trump administration over a new rule that would give immigration officials more discretion to deny entry or green cards to immigrants who claim public benefits, however briefly, including school meals, health insurance, or food stamps. New York Mayor Zoran Mamdani.
17: Nothing about this rule will reduce waste or keep Americans safer or improve New Yorkers' lives. It is simply a vehicle for confusion and a vehicle for cruelty.
12: Wall Street major indexes closed lower. 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
22: A Russian oligarch with ties to Vladimir Putin allegedly contributed hundreds of thousands of dollars for Donald Trump Jr.'s wedding earlier this year at an exclusive island in the Bahamas, says a new report from ProPublica. The White House and a spokesperson for Trump Jr. referenced an Instagram post from his new wife, which doesn't dispute that the Russian paid for part of the celebration. Mahmoud Khalil, the Columbia grad student detained by ICE last year, is filing a lawsuit against the university, citing failure to keep him safe. Saying it's conducting a review of the latest measles death in the state, the Pennsylvania Department of Health. ABC's Peter Harlambu says the victim,
23: 40-year-old, who officials say wasn't vaccinated against the disease. After the state confirmed two measles-associated deaths last month, Health Secretary Robert F. Kennedy Jr. claimed the state refused to share information with the federal government and alleged without evidence that Governor Josh Shapiro fabricated the deaths to score political points. Shapiro has argued that RFK Jr.'s skepticism of vaccines is worsening the outbreak.
22: Bob Mackie, the famed Hollywood costume designer, is dead at 87. He once was asked how he'd like to be remembered.
1: I don't know. I hope people think, you know, he was a damn good designer. That would be nice, you know. But they'll probably say, you know, he's the guy that did the curtain rod and the belly button dresses. What are you going to do?
22: Chuck Sievertson, ABC News.
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5: Good afternoon for the Hands of Hope of Illinois and the Joliet Hope Center Newsroom. I'm Jeremy Scott with 1340 WJOL News. A Shanahan family is currently out of their house after a blaze engulfed it earlier this morning. Crews were called to the scene just after 4 this morning in the 26,000 block of Winding Oak Trail for a structure fire in a garage. Upon arrival, fire crews found the blaze quickly spread to the front of the house. Now, while the fire was contained with help from other area fire departments, there were no word on any injuries, and more will come on our website from the Shanahan Fire Department. At around 3:30 yesterday afternoon, the ExxonMobil Joliet refinery experienced a power outage. They said that their primary focus is the safety of the community and their workforce. That refinery is forced to use two tall smokestacks. Large clouds of black smoke could be seen for miles, and ExxonMobil says they rarely use this maneuver unless they are forced to do so for the sake of the safety of the refinery. A spokesperson told WJOL that they utilize available resources to quickly and effectively address the situation. Traffic and weather comes your way in just 15 minutes.
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0: The Markley, Van Camp, and Robbins Show. Jamie Markley, David Van Camp, Scott Robbins. Uh-huh. Okay, so this Air Force officer that spoke to 60 Minutes, it's one of the great stories you've heard in a long time because it had a happy ending.
27: Oh, yeah. Yeah, so they did.

0: operation, 92 special operators involved in this rescue to get him home. He had a broken back, shoulder, arm, sprained ankle, no water, well, very little water, no food. But he still climbed up a mountain to hide out.
1: Thousands of feet.
2: Unbelievable.
0: Yeah. Yes. Just unreal. Well, he told his story on 60 Minutes and summarized it like this. And I'm supposed to play that cut, aren't I? All right, here we go.
3: What do you want the American people to know about this rescue mission?
4: This is not a story about what I went through. Instead, it's a story of the teamwork, the training, of the faith, of the decisions and leadership to do something that will live in history as an example of what America is willing to do in order to uphold our promise and leave no man behind.
1: This man, it's moving.
2: Well, I know he doesn't want it to be about him, but his story is remarkable.
0: Yeah.
1: Well, he's central in the story.
2: The pain tolerance alone.
1: Yeah.
2: I can't even imagine that.
1: Yeah. It's hard to fathom, man, because he's talking about the training that goes into it, and you know there's adrenaline. He's a man of faith, and you don't know how much parts of each one plays into it, that he's able to do what he did. But it's just a remarkable story.
2: It is, because...
1: And it's humbling, as we're all here on a Monday.
2: Yes.
1: And you might be feeling like, oh, my job sucks, and whatever it might be, I'm facing this. And then it puts everything in perspective.
2: Sure does. And the thing about it is he was conscious the entire time. I mean, most of us, if we go through, like, for instance, I had open-heart surgery, and, you know, I had a trach put in, all this stuff, but I was unconscious.
1: Yeah.
2: I had no memory of the pain that was going on.
1: Sure.
2: At the time. I had none of that, right?
1: Yeah.
2: I was loaded up with painkillers after that. This guy was doing it with nothing, not even aspirin.
1: Well, sometimes...
2: If
1: you're in some sort of accident, sometimes the pain is not right away, but it's there. Maybe it's a half hour later. Maybe it's 2 hours later. Yeah. But it's certainly there before 2 days.
2: Oh, yeah. Well, I can't imagine what it's like going up a mountain.
1: Yes.
2: You know, and your back is broken. Good God, man.
1: Yeah.
2: I can't even imagine that. What a deal. What a great story.
1: Yeah, it is.
2: I mean, it's incredible. And you're falling. You hit the ground at, what do you say, 100 miles an hour?
0: Yeah, 70 to 100.
2: Yeah, because it's 70 parachute. To 100 miles an hour.
0: Yeah, his parachute didn't open. Can you imagine that? Like, you fell.
2: No. Well,
1: the way I understood it was, like, partially, right?
0: Right.
1: Because if it's not, you're going 170.
2: Well, yeah, I was just going to say it, yeah.
1: But it's not enough
2: for
1: you to have a nice, peaceful, soft landing.
2: Like,
1: so then you got to, you know, and I know they talked about the training, you drop and roll. Okay. Yeah. Still 70 to 100 mile an hour,
0: yeah,
1: you're lucky to be alive.
0: Yeah, oh, no. It's like I get out of bed awkwardly and I'm in pain for a week.
2: Yeah. Oh, yeah. Yeah.
1: Yeah. It is remarkable. Yeah, we've heard a lot of incredible stories in the last week because a lot of people were retelling the 9/11 stories of just heroic efforts to save people.
2: Mm-hmm.
1: And I don't know if you saw that whole 9/11 files that was showing how we heard the warning but then missed it.
2: Mm-hmm.
1: Everything that sort of intelligence knew ahead of time, like 3 years before.
2: Yeah.
1: But that what they could not fathom was that this group would use a plane to fly it actually into a building.
2: Right.
1: That was like the one thing that they couldn't comprehend. The other way, I had talked to former CIA targeting officer Sarah Adams about how we were getting the warning. I think it was like 3 years ahead of time.
5: Yeah, the key warnings came in 1998. It was July and August where they really were confident that bin Laden wanted to attack the U.S. And then it was September 10th, 1998, where for the first time they heard about this plot to maybe use explosive-laden airlines to do it. So that's at least where some of the pieces came together. But as you know, for a long time we viewed terrorism through a certain lens. So when you say an airplane, people think hijacking, and it's hard to get beyond that and to think differently and to believe that your enemy is evolving in that way.
1: Yeah. It's wild to know that we knew that part.
2: Yeah.
1: But then they wouldn't have thought, okay, well, who's at the flight school? You know, who's doing what? They just weren't thinking like that. Another question was, okay, what about current threats?

0: stats? You know, what are we looking at as far as modern day?
1: Yeah, we have multiple things going on. So we have a lot of ISIS terrorists that their prison sentences are coming up. Of course, anyone who had been involved in the early era of Al-Qaeda, it's been 20, 25, 30 years. Obviously, they're getting out of prison. And then a lot of people came over the southern border who weren't vetted, including terrorists. So we have multiple issues piling on top of each other, which has elevated our threat environment. And yes, it will lead to, unfortunately, more terrorist events on U.S. soil.
2: Gosh dang.
0: Well, it's something you already know.
3: Yeah.
0: But then when you hear somebody like that say it, you're like, okay.
2: Are you telling me that these guys coming out of prison after 20 years aren't reformed? They're going to go right back to their wicked ways?
0: If that ideology doesn't die, Scott. No, it's not something that happens.
2: That's just a guess on my part, but maybe they shouldn't be let out.
3: Right.
2: Just spitballing here.
0: Or no one else let in.
2: No.
0: Yeah. We used to have those sorts of thoughts, but now it's, well, that's xenophobic.
2: They've done their time. They're reformed.
0: Or Islamophobic.
2: Yeah.
0: You know, last week, you know, everything going on with the RNC convention in Dallas. I missed De Niro on with Gayle King, CBS, talking about this documentary, getting kids to remember 9/11.
2: Oh, I did too. I did not know this even existed.
0: Yeah.
2: Wow.
0: Okay. So I happened to see this clip, which is interesting because they're all lamenting how few younger people know, how little they know about 9/11.
2: Yeah.
0: Right? And then, and if you ask me to explain it, I'm going to tell you ahead of time, Scott. I can't.
2: Okay.
0: How he relates this to MAGA and modern day.
2: Gosh.
0: Okay.
3: Right. Okay.
0: Roll the clip.
4: What do you hope we'll watch the documentary? Because I think it's so important that we keep telling this story. Because it breaks my heart when I hear people don't fully grasp how devastating that was.
5: Well, whoops, sorry. Yes, it's also because kids and my kids, my teenage daughter doesn't really
4: understand.
5: Doesn't, but
0: all right, time out. Just, David had to laugh because as how old's De Niro?
2: 103,
0: 80 something.
2: Yeah, 80 something. Yeah,
0: teenage kids. Yeah.
2: Well, that's not even his youngest.
0: That's right.
2: Yeah, he's got like younger kids than that.
0: Him and Pacino.
2: Yes, Pacino too.
3: It's insanity.
0: It is insanity. But anyway, go ahead.
5: But it just shows how if you don't remind people what happened so recently,
4: yes,
5: they're going to forget generations that we're in that situation right now.
4: Yeah,
5: with the whole political situation, because people forget what happened.
0: What I don't know. Political situation. Everybody said that he was talking about Trump.
3: Mm-hmm.
0: So what is he talking about?
3: I don't know.
2: I don't know.
0: If I'm to go on his past statements, I'm guessing fascism?
3: Oh, yeah, probably.
0: The rise. That's what people thought he was talking about.
3: Yeah.
0: Right, and then you forget.
2: So bored with that.
0: Okay.
2: This is one trick pony all the time.
0: All right.
2: He's the screen guy, too.
0: When you talk about, and you can label it whatever, Islam, radical Islam, however you want to label it. If you want to compare it to 9/11, to other terror attacks, or what could happen here in the future, that's easy because it hasn't stopped. How do you compare the Nazis to MAGA? How do you do that?
2: Oh, in their brain, they're one and the same.
0: How?
2: Because they think that way. That's what they think. I mean, no, I mean, there's nothing to back that up.
0: Rounding up, killing people? What are you talking about?
3: It's repetition, right? That's the thing about branding.
2: Yeah.
0: Yes.
3: That's what you hear. And so we've had now, 11 years of people calling him America's Hitler and all that stuff. And they can't articulate it, but to them, they actually are surprised when you say, when you're like, what do you mean by that? They're like, well, what do you mean by that? Because they've been conditioned to believe that, yes, he is Hitler.
0: I just don't understand it.
2: Well, all these people that are holding signs in these protests about him being Hitler, what do you mean by that? And you used to give him a mic. Well, it's just too many examples to even come, for me to sit here and tell you about. Well, give me one. Well,

0: you're an idiot. I can't talk to you anymore. Right.
1: Okay.
0: They can't do it. I mean, they just, you know.
2: It just doesn't make any sense.
0: But David's right. They just pounded the message for so long that you don't have to have a reason behind it. You just do.
2: And people just are uneducated enough to be like, just believe it and not understand that it's nonsensical.
0: What do you mean by that? Well, give me an example. Well, you're a horrible person. I don't want to talk to you anymore. Yeah, okay.
1: Okay.
2: So you could just brand, Taylor Swift is a metal artist. After a while, people are like, oh, yeah, she's metal, man.
0: Yeah. Yeah.
2: Yeah, that's just part of it.
0: I'm all in. I'm a Swiftie. Yeah.
2: Yeah, right. Metal.
0: That's because I knew she was a metalhead then.
2: Based on what?
0: Yeah, nothing.
2: What made me do? That song?
0: Right. Yes.
2: Shake It Off?
0: Yes.
2: What? It doesn't make any sense.
0: Now, none of this makes any sense. It's the whole pedophile thing, too.
2: What pedophile thing?
0: Trump's a pedophile.
2: Oh, yeah.
0: Based on what?
2: Right.
0: What evidence do you have of that? Any?
2: Where did that start?
3: The pedophile thing?
2: Yeah.
3: That was because of the FBI call logs or the tip line.
0: Right.
3: Were the Epstein files. Yeah. Where, like, the same nut job
2: That's
3: kept
2: right.
3: calling about, like, how, what was it that like, George H.W. Bush and Clarence Thomas were on, like, a pleasure cruise where they were eating the innards of children or something like that.
0: Some kind of crazy stuff.
3: And President Trump had bodies buried on, on his golf courses and that he raped a child.
0: Yeah.
3: It's not based in any sort of fact. It's just, lunacy.
0: But you just throw it out there.
2: Right. You watch now, Taylor Swift's going to do a metal album.
0: You know, she succeeded in country and pop. Why not give it a go?
2: Well, please don't. That'd be bad. There was a unanimous vote in Nashville. What about? We'll get to that coming up in a few. And the five stories we're watching today coming right up.

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8: 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Keep in mind, eastbound Black Road going to be down to one lane over I-55 for construction. And that's going to be that way until late October. So expect some additional delays if you're going from Shorewood all the way over to Joliet on Black Road. On to your expressways and tollways, 55 southbound, so from 355 all the way over to Route 53 northbound. You're seeing delays, Barron's Parkway all the way over to 355. 80 westbound on the brakes from, we'll call that brakes all the way over to the river. Eastbound, you're tight as well through the downtown Joliet area. Local roads not looking too bad. Your forecast comes your way from our friends at the Will County Weather Center. Tonight, we could see lows in the mid-60s under cloudy skies. Tomorrow, that's when we get a good chance of rain. Right now, it's 71 degrees.
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0: Markley, Van Camp, and Arada Show. Jamie Markley, David Van Camp, Scott Robbins, and now the five stories we're watching today.
1: One, two, three, four.
2: All right, number five, Democrat Representative Jasmine Crockett appeared on stage with singer Chris Brown to honor his musical impact and his ability to beat the crap out of women.
3: I'm just going to say that.
2: Yeah. All right. Number four, Vote Hub has an update on the U.S. Senate race in Texas. It's now tilting Democrat, with James Tallarico getting a 55% chance of beating Republican Ken Paxton. That's still within the margin of error, but yeah, still causing concern. Number three, CBS... Yeah, well... Yeah. Number three, CBS News reporting that wealthy Chinese nationals are using U.S.-based women to carry hundreds of babies via surrogacy in what appears to be a perfectly legal immigration scam. Neat.
4: You love that one.
2: Number two, Interior Secretary Doug Burgum says the U.S. will be able to refill the Strategic Petroleum Reserve at about a third of the current cost per barrel because of the Venezuelan oil deal. And number one, the Air Force colonel who was shot down in Iran spoke to 60 Minutes about hiding out in the mountains for 50 hours despite having a broken back, shoulder, and arm. And when asked how he managed to survive, he said, "Never let a lack of motivation put you on Iranian TV."
3: Ah, good one.
4: Love that line.
3: I do too. That's a good one.
4: Yes. There's something about that clip that makes you crack up.
3: I wasn't expecting it to happen.
4: Oh, my goodness.
3: Man.
4: Yeah, there's two clips of Trump in the archive of him saying, "Man," that just kill me every time.
5: Man.
4: There's that one. The other one is.
5: Man.
4: It's the silliest thing sometimes that just crack you up.
3: Oh, my stomach hurts. I don't know why I find that so funny. I just do.
4: Sometimes I just say, "I can't help funny."
3: David's
4: I can't help it. It just is what it is.
3: David's doing the story, and then Trump goes, "Man."
4: Oh, I mentioned unanimous vote in Nashville. That was to rename the airport in honor of Dolly Parton.
3: Wow. Oh, they should. Good.
4: Yes.
3: Well, who's it named after now? I don't even know. Is it just Nashville International? Or I'm wondering. I don't know.
4: As far as I know. Yeah. Airport officials say this vote

0: first step. And they plan on figuring out how Dolly's legacy will be included in this thing. Final name has not yet been announced.
1: Trump's going to come in with the FAA and be like, I'm sorry, but that's the Trump Dolly Parton International. Yeah. She was a big fan of Trump.
0: Yeah, of course she was.
2: Oh, boy.
0: Yes. Scott, I heard you going off a couple weeks ago about the new iPhone.
2: Yeah.
0: Like, who wants that?
2: Well, that foldable thing? No.
0: Why not?
2: I don't,
0: bigger screen.
2: I don't. Yeah, but it folds. I mean, that's rife with all kinds of bad things that can happen.
0: Like what?
2: Like it squishes in your pocket, or
0: it squishes in your
2: or
0: pocket.
2: Or it just comes apart when you open it up. It just got two halves in your hand. I don't know.
0: Like it'll come apart?
2: I don't like a lot of stuff. Just give me the phone. If it's a little bigger, that's fine. But I don't know if I like the flip phone thing.
0: Okay. All right. Well, a lot of people.
2: You like it?
0: Well, I haven't actually held it yet. I've heard that it's actually pretty cool, and if you watch a lot of things on your phone, then it's pretty cool.
2: All right.
0: But you think it's going to come apart, and you're going to have two pieces in your pocket.
2: Well, I do.
1: Meal like a cheap restaurant napkin or something like
2: right,
1: that.
2: Right, yeah,
1: in your hand.
2: Like a wallet that just comes apart on you, you know? Just.
0: Well, it is more expensive.
2: Really?
0: Of course.
2: Of course it is.
0: Coming out next month. Have you heard this little controversy with left-handed people?
1: No.
2: No.
0: That it's more designed for right-handed people. That, you know, they say it's comfortable and compact. It's easy to hold. Essential controls have moved to the side. They're easy to reach. But apparently left-handers who want to hold the phone in their dominant hand say it's not easy for them.
1: Well, it's time for us to have a national conversation about right supremacy.
0: Other people that are left-handed said, it's fine with me. Plus, I am so adapted at doing things right-handed, because it's a right-handed world, that it's not that big an issue. So be watching out for that. Trump weighs in on Lindsey Clancy and around a What's Your Story? Straight ahead right here.

0: from the Abree Credit Union Studio. 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
1: Good afternoon for the Hands of Hope of Illinois and the Joliet Hope Center Newsroom. I'm Jeremy Scott with 1340 WJOL News. State Representative LaShawn Ford says spending $25 million to promote voter registration and civic engagement could bring federal money back to Illinois. Jim DeLamonte has a story.
2: Ford said 80 million eligible voters did not cast a ballot in the 2024 election.
3: When you talk about voting, I think it's the bedrock of our democracy.
2: House Bill 5812 calls for $25 million in state grants to licensed barber, cosmetology, aesthetics, hair braiding, and nail technology professionals to promote voter registration and civic engagement. The Chicago Democrats said it would send a message if Illinois led the nation in voter participation.
3: We then have a real fight for more federal dollars. Right now, Illinois is a donor state.
2: Ford said the program would have guardrails to protect taxpayer dollars. I'm Chip Talamonte.
1: And Bally's Casino in Chicago recently paused construction at non-gambling-related construction, fearing competition if Chicago approves local video gaming terminal licenses. Sean Reed has more.
4: Alderman Brennan Riley criticized the developer's financial standing and weak returns from its temporary casino, questioning whether the company's opposition to gaming terminal licenses being approved was truly their only reason for pausing some construction. Bally's representatives defended the company's financials. Mayor Brandon Johnson's office didn't send representatives to testify before the committee, despite multiple invites and requests to do so. License Committee Chair Deborah Silverstein expressed concern over a lack of answers.
5: Very embarrassing, very insulting that we don't have representation from the mayor's office and that every single question that we asked city attorneys, we were not able to be answered.
4: Meanwhile, a coalition of establishment owners pressed City Hall to move forward with approving VGT licenses. Sam Toya, president and CEO of the Illinois Restaurant Association, said VGTs provide proven revenue that has helped restaurants and other businesses across the state. I'm Sean Reed.
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15: Well, you like that?
16: Welcome to the Machine from Pink Floyd.
15: Is that when the Machines took over?
16: I don't know. I've never bothered to look at the lyrics.
17: No, I think that's more of Welcome to the Machine of the record industry and being used up and tossed away. By the way, which one's Pink?
15: Have a

0: Cigar.
1: Have a cigar, yeah.
0: Mm-hmm. Yes. Good comparison, though, Scott. Dead on.
1: Hey, I was trying to track with you. Just failed. Just drove it right in the ditch, didn't I?
0: Hey, man, if you got to be trying all the time.
1: I need to familiarize myself more with spit out the bone.
0: If you're a Metallica fan, you love that song.
1: Yeah, I'm
0: really well done. That's like old school. It sounds like it could have been from the 80s, like off Master of Puppets or something.
1: Well, those guys were ahead of their time.
0: No doubt. Okay. I'm not going to bore you anymore with Metallica. We can move on to other newsier things that are out there.
1: The sponsorship for Metallica Lyrics Explained every day.
0: Well, I think most of them are self-explanatory.
1: We'll take a Metallica song.
2: Mm-hmm. I think that should be like once or twice an hour, or like On the Sevens or something.
1: Yeah, know? On the
2: Metallica
1: Sevens.
2: Lyric Explained. On the Sevens. On the Markley Van Camp and Robin Show.
0: We're bringing back mandatory Metallica. Yeah, this Lindsey Clancy trial.
1: Yeah, oh yeah.
0: If anything, put a spotlight on mental illness, not just with her, with a lot of the people that follow her.
2: Oh, yeah.
0: And we're fans of hers.
2: Yeah,
0: it's disturbing.
2: Yeah, it's very weird.
1: It's so
2: but
1: weird.
2: President Trump, he was asked about Lindsey Clancy. This is the woman who murdered her three young children, whose case then ended in a mistrial because one guy wouldn't vote to acquit her. And, man, dude, have you seen what local media is doing to this guy? They're doxing him.
0: Yes.
2: They're like, well, he had some charges related to domestic abuse, and I mean, even though he's convicted, whatever, blah, blah, blah, blah, like, okay, what does that have to do with anything? This guy showed up to jury duty, got mm-hmm. called, got sat on the jury, and did what he thought was right.
0: Exactly. And you could definitely make the argument from the other women, they weren't following the instructions from the judge.
1: No,
0: they had an agenda,
1: yes,
0: and more and more of that's coming out.
1: Yep.
0: Here's Trump talking about it.
3: I know. It's a very sad situation. I certainly heard that. But it's a very sad. There is no winner there. There's no win no matter what you do. Three children are dead. So I don't know. But it's actually a state situation, you know, not a federal.
4: He's asking you to call the prosecutor in the state. Would you do that?
3: I appreciate that he feels that way. And he's a good attorney. I've heard from other people. He's a very good attorney. I hope they can work it out. That's something they have to work out. It's a very sad. There is no win there.
0: Yeah. They're just awful.
1: Yeah. Well, and that attorney is mostly responsible for all the doxing going on.
0: Is that the word?
1: Well, yeah. I mean, he is. Yeah. By what he said, the inflammatory remarks he made about this guy.
2: There's that.
0: Well, the other jurors, too.
2: The juror was the one who said, yeah, it was a man. Well, actually, it was the defense attorney who said it was a man.
1: Yeah.
2: Whittling it down to three. And then it was another juror who went on CBS Mornings last week and said, it was a black guy. Well, there was only one black guy on the jury. Not hard to figure it out from there.
0: No. Well, and that's when Gail King says, oh, my gosh, I got to take a second. I could have never imagined.
1: Weird, too.
0: That it would be a black man. Whoa.
1: I would like her to explain herself there. What do you mean by that?
0: Well, yeah. That part where people thought, okay, there was an agenda with some of the other jurors that Paula Devlin.
1: Yeah, yes.
0: Making the rounds. I don't know if you heard what she said on CBS. This was on Saturday.
5: We knew that this was a turning point and this would be something that could change something to make it better for other women in the future, for other families. You know, justice for those children is this never happening again.
6: And Devlin also talked to me about the impact this has had on her own mental health. She said during the weeks-long trial, she would walk to a park or the beach during lunch, and she just couldn't bear to look at the families around her. She says, guys, she's still having a hard time with that.
1: It's madness.
2: Okay. Your job as a juror is not to try to change the world. It's
0: not. Right.
2: It's to render a verdict in a case.
0: Yes, a just verdict. And it doesn't look like that really happened.
1: I've never seen anything split down political lines like this that I thought that can't happen. I would never have thought it was going to be split down political lines. But it has been. You know the liberal, you know the conservative, you know, based on how they feel about this.
0: Yeah.
1: It's weird, man.
0: Yeah, that is true. I was going to say, well, there's OJ, but that was based on race.
1: Yeah.
0: Not political.
1: Absolutely, yeah.
0: Yeah.

0: All right, it's that time. Do it a couple of times a day. Go around the table. May not be the biggest story out there, but it caught your attention. You want to bring it in. David, what's your story here?
1: Oh, fast food manager in Tennessee has been fired after she allegedly tied a neurodivergent employee to kitchen equipment because she didn't want to babysit the worker while tending to her duties.
2: What?
1: Yeah, the worker, who was not identified, was restrained in a makeshift hold made of garbage bags attached to a metal counter inside the fast food restaurant in Murfreesboro, Tennessee. A manager at the fast food joint, Machiko Burton, admitted to tying up the worker, but gave a couple of different reasons for it. She had told other employees it was to keep him out of the way. I don't want to babysit him.
3: Well,
2: oh boy.
1: He's to stay out so she could do whatever she was doing in the back. Well, then the manager told the police she was doing a TikTok trend. The problem was there was no TikTok video to be found.
3: Hard to do a trend then.
1: Yeah, and do you know what fast food restaurant this was? It was Wendy's. I've been telling you about Wendy's forever.
0: I'm telling you, it all depends on the Wendy's you go to. The downtrodden Wendy's by you, I'm not going to vouch for, but there are other Wendy's out there that serve delicious burgers and it's got the Frosty.
3: That's one of your favorite things ever.
1: The thing is, Wendy's, their secret is that they exclusively hire recent parolees or unindicted co-conspirators.
0: See, that's not true.
1: That's what they do. Well, dude, I walk in there and people are smoking behind the counter.
0: That Wendy's.
1: I got a chicken sandwich once and it was still frozen, and the lady, the lady who had a blunt in the little visor there.
2: Yeah?
1: Yeah, she said so when I told her that it's still frozen.
0: Well.
1: And then she had a baby in front of me. It was crazy.
0: The part is, she put the blunt there because she saw you coming in and she can recognize an old weed person. She wanted to make you feel welcome. That's why she did that.
1: Mixing up tattoo ink in the toilets at Wendy's. They're tying up neurodivergent employees back there. What is going on?
3: If you want your chicken sandwich frozen, that's usually extra.
1: Yeah.
3: Oh, you'd like it frozen. Okay. That'll be 25 cents extra, sir.
0: All right, Scott, what do you got for your story?
3: This story is wild. 24-year-old woman.
2: Yeah.
3: And a 24-year-old woman and a man believed to be in his 20s were killed after being struck by a southbound A train.
2: Oh, gosh.
3: At Manhattan Spring Street Station around 3:14 in the morning, Sunday morning. The pair were on the roadbed as the train entered the station. The operator wasn't able to stop in time. They were sitting there. Both pronounced dead, of course. Why they were on the tracks remains unclear. Speculation abounds that there was either a suicide pact of some kind, or they were hammered out of their minds and had no idea the train was coming.
0: Oh, man. Is every story you got to bring in just sad doom?
3: I try not to, but I found this. There was some fascinating angle to it. And there's a video of them just sitting on the tracks.
0: Oh, gosh.
3: Just sitting there.
0: Oh, man. For my story, I just happened to see this. You can decide if you think this is a good dude or not. Christian Bale, the actor.
3: Oh, yeah.
0: I think he is a great actor.
3: Yeah, me too.
0: I'm sure his politics are as goofed up as most of Hollywood. I have no idea.
3: Probably.
0: But he had this goal of keeping siblings entering the foster care system together. So he had this opening ceremony of a foster care village. Seems like a nice thing to do.
3: Yeah.
0: Okay. So there are 12 furnished homes, 2 studio apartments for those transitioning out of foster care and trying to keep siblings together. Now, whether or not that's going to be a good thing, I don't know. Seems like he's putting effort towards something that he think will make a difference in these people's lives.
3: Mm-hmm.
0: The reason I bring it up, Christian Bale. What's the first thing you think of Christian Bale?
1: Batman.
0: Is it Batman?
1: Yeah.
0: What's the second thing you think of?
1: American Psycho.
0: Okay. I don't know why I always think of that meltdown he had on that Terminator set with the lights guy.
3: Oh gosh. Yeah, I forgot about that.
1: Yeah.
0: See, now I shouldn't even have brought it up.
3: Totally forgot about it.
0: Because I know you can have one bad day, but man, he went so nuclear on that guy.
3: Yeah.
0: It was like
4: kick just your I want you off the set, you
5: sorry.
4: No, don't just be sorry. Think for one second. What the are you doing? Are you professional or not?
5: Yes, I am.
4: Do I walk around and rip that... No, shut the up, Bruce. Do I want... No! No! Don't shut me up! Am I going to walk around and rip your lights down?
0: David, have you never heard this meltdown?
1: I don't think I've heard the whole thing like this. Wow.
3: Yeah, it was... It was something.
0: Yeah. And every time I see him, I'm like, that's a great actor. But, man, he's running hot. If I was on that set and he is in mode and he gets distracted, he is going to lose it, man.
4: In the middle of a scene? Then why the f*** are you walking right through? Da-da-da-da like this in the background. What the f*** is it with you? What don't you f***ing understand?
0: Poor lights guy's like,
4: You got any f***ing idea about, hey, it's distracting having somebody walking up behind Bryce in the middle of the scene. Give me a answer. What don't you get about it?
0: Yeah, that was just part of it.
1: I thought it was a little unsettling how his Batman voice always sounded like Batman was constipated. So, you know, there you go.
0: What
3: I can't remember his Batman.
0: What do you mean?
3: What do you mean? That was it. Okay. He was that guy. Okay.
0: Yeah. Yeah.
1: He ate at Wendy's.
4: Oh, good for you. And how was it? I hope it was good because it's useless now, isn't it?
0: Oh, yeah, because he moved the lights.
4: Sake, man, you're amateur.
0: Oh, gosh.
4: McGee, you got something to say to this?
5: I didn't see it happen.
4: Well, somebody should be watching and keeping an eye on him.
5: Fair enough.
4: This is the second time that he doesn't give a
0: It's one for the ages. That's only half of it. Well, we have time. We can get to the rest of it later. But I'm glad he's trying to do something good.
3: The light guy's working at Wendy's now.
0: He is. You got the blunt behind the ear. Freezing your chicken. Better believe it. Oh, man, a zoo. Their marketing department, you got to hear it. Nimrod's the news and a news update coming up.

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5: 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Traffic and weather.
6: 80 westbound, heavy from Briggs all the way over to the river. Eastbound, you're tight around Chicago Street. If you're traveling on 55 north or southbound, that's heavy 53 all the way over to 355 with 355 southbound delays on the ramp 255 southbound. Once again, started today, or should have at least, bridge work. Closing the right lane of eastbound Black Road over I-55 until late October, so expect some delays. You're going from Shorewood to Joliet's west side. Rest of your local roadways really not looking too bad for a Monday afternoon commute. Forecast comes your way from our friends at the Will County Weather Center.
7: It's a 40% chance of showers and maybe even a thunderstorm. Our overnight low will be 68. A wet Tuesday is what we have in store, it looks like, with a 60% chance of rain. A warmer Wednesday, too. Cloudy skies with a high of 87 degrees. From the WJOL Will County Weather Center, I'm staff forecaster Chuck Brady.
6: It's a breezy 71 degrees.
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3: Well, it's just about the saddest headline I've ever seen. Woman, 42, breaks world record for biggest My Little Pony collection.
2: Oh, gosh.
3: It's a lady in the UK who has been collecting plastic trinkets since she was a little girl. She's 42. Her name is Miranda Warby. Mm-hmm. And yes, she has about 7,700 My Little Pony trinkets, including an amusement ride. She actually bought a house that so it would be big enough to display all of her My Little Pony stuff. What would you guess it was worth? The whole collection, 7,700, you know, world record setting.
4: 77,000.
2: 120,000.
3: See, and I was kind of on the upper scale of that. No, it's only worth $53,000.
2: Oh, wow.
4: Okay.
2: That well, just seems house, like... the house I'm in, it's going to be more than that.
3: Not a great investment there.
2: No.
4: Scott understands, though, because it's collectibles.
2: Depends on what it is.
4: Yeah, I guess. All right, we got to get to Nimrod. Here we go.
5: When the going gets tough...
6: Damn it, this is too hard!
5: The dumb get dumber.
6: All right, Dan.
5: It's Nimrod's in the News on the Martley, Van Camp, and Robbins Show.
6: I love the poorly educated.
4: All right. Nimrod's in the News. We go to the UK where Chester Zoo recently started a predator tour. It's the iconic predators, the animal kingdom, and their prey on our...

0: 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We need to change it. 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
7: Smile, buddy.
6: Come on, smile. Oh, honey, he's still not smiling.
7: Maybe he's not a smiler.
6: Yeah, maybe he's just not a happy baby.
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10: From ABC News, I'm Chuck Severson. With public debate about slowing down artificial intelligence and having some third party or government regulation to make sure it's safe, House Speaker Mike Johnson says industry leaders and the president will meet this week or next.
11: Congress, I think, has a role, responsibility. But the people who are providing and creating these products obviously have responsibility as well. There is a corporate responsibility and an expectation that they will provide safe products.
10: President Trump says Ukraine and Russia have agreed not to target each other's energy facilities, blaming record high diesel prices on that war. But no confirmation from Russia, and Ukraine's president says he'd agree only if Russia's on board. The primary reason why diesel fuel is so high from Gas Buddy senior analyst Patrick Don.
12: Traditionally, Russia is a producer of 1 out of every 9 barrels of diesel produced globally. That number is now 0. They have banned the export of diesel.
10: An important Saudi oil pipeline will mostly be out of service for weeks following an attack last week, say 2 regional officials. Iran denies it was involved in the attack. Yemen's Houthi rebels, backed by Iran, have seized more oil route strategic islands in the Red Sea. A group of Democratic-led cities and states are suing the Trump administration over a new rule that would give immigration officials more discretion to deny entry or green cards to immigrants who claim public benefits, however briefly, including school meals, health insurance, or food stamps. New York is leading the legal challenge, says Mayor Zoran Mamdani.
13: The federal government has waged a campaign of violence and terror. Unaccompanied children have been forced to navigate our judicial system alone. ICE has broken into our neighbors' homes, work sites, and schools, and it has targeted those who have come to our country in search of refuge and in search of opportunity.
10: New York mayor says the rule change would be cruel and people could die. You're listening to ABC News.
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1: Some drivers and construction workers are glad to be alive. No serious injuries after a huge crane fell onto a roadway in Miami. At the scene, ABC's Victor Akendo.
2: That deep mixing rig crashing down on top of 3 cars. 2 of those cars parked on opposite sides of the street. They were empty at the time, but that third car, a white BMW, a woman was driving it. And City of Miami Fire Rescue officials say that she actually saw this mixing rig starting to come down, and she reversed her car, avoiding serious injury or worse.
1: A report on the former detention facility known as Alligator Alcatraz in Florida is released by the Department of Homeland Security.
3: In a sweeping report issued Monday, the DHS Inspector General describes a facility overrun with poor conditions. Everything from insect infestations in the showers to a lack of clean drinking water. It says detainees were not provided with sufficient living space. In some cases, people were held for hours in small metal containers that looked like cages but were described as calming areas. The inspectors described the use of those small enclosures is unprecedented in modern corrections facilities. Alligator Alcatraz has now closed. Sherry Preston, ABC News.
1: Costco raising the price of motor oil sold under its exclusive private label brand and is limiting how much customers can buy because oil prices have climbed. Bob Mackey, famed fashion and costume designer for movies, TV, and concerts, is dead at 87. Chuck Sievertson, ABC News.
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6: Good afternoon. For the Hands of Hope of Illinois and the Joliet Hope Center Newsroom, I'm Jeremy Scott with 1340 WJOL News. A Shanahan family is currently out of their house after a blaze engulfed it earlier this morning. Crews were called to the scene just after 4 this morning in the 26,000 block of Winding Oak Trail for a structure fire in a garage. Upon arrival, fire crews found the blaze quickly spread to the front of the house. Now, while the fire was contained with help from other area fire departments, there were no word on any injuries, and more will come on our website from the Shanahan Fire Department. At around 3:30 yesterday afternoon, the ExxonMobil Joliet refinery experienced a power outage. They said that their primary focus is safety of the community and their workforce. That refinery is forced to use 2 tall smokestacks. Large clouds of black smoke could be seen for miles, and ExxonMobil says they rarely use this maneuver unless they are forced to do so for the sake of the safety of the refinery. A spokesperson told WJOL that they utilize available resources to quickly and effectively address the situation. Traffic and weather comes your way in just 15 minutes.
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12: The Markley, Van Camp, and Robbins Show. Jamie Markley, David Van Camp, Scott Robbins. An incredible story told last night on 60 Minutes.
13: Oh, yeah. Earlier this year, of course, an Air Force fighter jet was shot down over Iran. The pilot was able to be rescued not long after the crash. But the other guy in the plane, a colonel, call sign Bravo, had to hide for 50 hours in the mountains. He had to climb up, even with a broken back, shoulder, broken arm, sprained ankle, little water, no food.
14: Unbelievable.
13: And so, yeah, 60 Minutes detailed the, just brazen rescue of this guy. He was so injured because his chute didn't open all the way.
14: Right.
13: And, I can't imagine falling out of an airplane and then saying, you know what, I'm going to climb that mountain. But
12: you don't know how much is adrenaline, how much

0: There was an interesting thing, and I don't remember if it was Raisin Kane or another gen or the CENTCOM guy, but they said it was the first time, because they sent in all the special operators to go in there and get the guy. First time you had American boots on the ground in Iran in, well, 47 years.
1: Yeah.
2: Yeah. Well, dude, just him telling that part of the story, you would like every kid in school to see it.
0: Yeah.
2: Just to know what people are putting on the line when he's talking about...
3: The best way I've been able to describe that moment was getting hit by a freight train.
2: With that missile.
0: Yeah. Jeez.
3: My parachute was damaged in the initial attack at one point when I looked up and saw no parachute.
2: Oh, my goodness.
3: That was the most...
2: Yeah, you could tell. He's trying not to get emotional, but how could you not?
3: It was the most terrifying thing I've ever seen. So I paused right then, and I prayed, Lord, your will be done. But if I'm getting through this, I need help.
4: Well, you're in the air.
3: Yeah.
2: Yeah, that's something.
1: Wow.
2: He'll be telling that story the rest of his life.
0: Oh, for sure.
1: He should.
2: Yeah.
1: Yeah. Yeah.
2: No kidding. And so then Trump was talking about Iran, and this rubbed some people the wrong way.
0: Yeah, this is him talking to Laura Ingraham on Fox about ending the war in Iran and saying, well, Iran is trying to, you know, slow walk any sort of real negotiations until after the midterms to see if I get punished over this.
2: Right.
5: The war will end right after the midterms.
6: If Republicans win. But if Republicans lose in the midterms, why would the Iran war end?
5: Well, I think a lot of people think if we lose, then I'll be much more angry and I'll just... take care of business, you know? It's another way of doing it. You know, not, either way, they lose.
0: It's sort of a gangster approach, you know?
1: Yeah.
0: Hey, if we lose the midterms, then I've got nothing to lose now.
2: Yeah. Might as well hit them harder.
1: Yeah, he knocked over the hornet's nest now. Here we come.
2: Man.
1: Yep.
2: Yeah, and people use that. You know they will.
1: Of course.
2: It's all just part of the game.
1: It is.
2: Yeah. Someone said investigating fraud is pointless. We always talk about what was the craziest thing said over the weekend. Yeah. That's one of the nominees.
0: Yeah, Los Angeles Mayor Karen Bass, very abruptly quit the homeless program that she was a member of, like she was a member of the board or something like that. She won't testify before Congress over alleged fraud involving $1 billion in federal homelessness funding. And she says it's because of a scheduling conflict, and she expanded on that on MS Now.
2: Okay.
7: I cannot attend due to my schedule. I will tell you, though, Jacob, that...
2: Hold on. You're a part of this. It's $1 billion. But what? You're out of the country again on right. some trinket trip or something?
7: It's not just me showing up. They also asked for a ton of documents. And we will cooperate with that, as we have with the other investigations.
2: But
7: when they do that, when they pile investigations on you, you can imagine how much money is being wasted, spent, because you have to have attorneys, you have to have staff that go through and send them document after document.
2: If it's one thing I think about Karen Bass, it's fiscal responsibility.
1: Exactly.
0: Oh, of course.
1: I hear this stuff, it just makes me nuts. Now you're worried about money? Now you are?
2: Yeah.
0: Yeah, I mean, it's just $1 billion.
1: Shut up.
2: Yeah.
1: Yeah.
2: It's a big deal.
7: I served there. I know what this dog and pony show is. I know what those house hearings are about. And, you know, in my opinion, one, I could not make it this week. But two, I just think it is a complete misuse of resources in the city and a waste of time on the federal side.
2: Resources in the city? You let your town burn to the ground.
0: Well, there's that. And also, you've been throwing money in some of that federal tax dollars to solve a homeless problem that is only getting worse.
1: Yes.
2: Jeez. California, man. Did you hear the squatter story out of San Francisco? It is a wild one. You haven't heard it?
1: I think I have, but I'm not sure if it's the same one or not.
2: Okay. So the mayor there, Daniel Lurie, announced a rent emergency and plans to help people stay in their homes longer, including having the city pay $3 million to lawyers to help fight evictions. And you're like, okay, how is this going to work out? Because there is this story of a local realtor, Kathy Robles. She stumbled into this story.

0: for someone contacted her asking to sell a house quickly.
1: Mm-hmm.
0: So in September 2025, this real estate agent received an email from a man looking to sell a house. She looked up the address, 250 32nd Avenue. Couldn't believe her luck. It was in Sea Cliff, which means nice homes. The average Sea Cliff home is worth just shy of $5 million,
1: oh, wow,
0: according to Zillow. So selling this home would be awesome for the realtor, right? Seller's name was Brandon 80. Okay? So remember Brandon here.
1: Okay.
0: So on the phone, Brandon sounded professional, clearly knew his real estate logo or lingo, and he told her the city or he needed to sell it quickly and was willing to go under market to do it. But Brandon was hard to pin down and kept making excuses for why they couldn't meet in person. So the realtor followed up, but then he went silent. Okay. So 11 months later, he contacted her again and said, I need to sell it quickly. So when Robles, the real estate agent, looked up the title, she found it had somebody else's name on it.
1: Uh-oh.
0: That is Diana Ping. So Brandon claimed the document was a forgery and that he was the real owner, but he never wanted to meet in person. So finally, he told the real estate agent to just go see the home, which she agreed to do. And when she got there, she knew that there were squatters involved because this two-story, four-bedroom house looked abandoned. Yard was overgrown. Two dudes, one wearing a construction vest, standing out front holding drills. So the real estate agent raised her phone to take a picture of the house, and the guy sprint inside. So she kind of walked up to the door. Her husband was right behind her. The locks had been drilled out and replaced. The garage and front door looked like they'd been pried open. She could see gouges in the wood. Security cameras had been cut. Four chrome truck rims were stacked in the driveway. So at that moment, Diana, the other person that was in her name, got there in a Porsche and told the real estate agent, Robles, that she was the real owner of the house and walked inside. But in reality, Diana and Brandon are both squatters who have been fighting over the house for months.
1: Oh.
0: See, that's the reveal.
1: My gosh. Does it make your head spin on it?
0: They're like, okay, so now we know the real owner. Oh, no, that's a squatter, too. So in the past 14 months, that house has been deeded 8 times, passing back and forth between Diana and Brandon.
1: Oh, gosh.
0: Who both have felony convictions for identity theft. The notaries named on most of the deeds say they never signed them. And apparently, there's hundreds, if not thousands, of San Francisco homes that police allege have been inhabited by squatters. Police say they don't keep an active count, but have logged nearly 4,000 squatter-related calls over the past decade.
1: Wow.
0: Because of all these crazy rules about squatters.
1: I mean, yeah. You can't even think about that. Logically, in your brain, it doesn't make any sense. How somebody can just come in and sit and just take up shop there.
2: My yes. place now.
1: Just live there, yeah.
0: In a neighborhood where homes are just south of $5 yeah. million. Dollars.
1: And they said this yard hadn't been tended to or anything.
0: Correct, yes.
1: Mean, it was, you know.
0: Oh, yeah. There's been 18 complaints about the property. They've been made through the city's 311 line. Reports detailing deteriorating exteriors, public health hazards, cars on the sidewalk, and unpermitted construction. It just goes on and on.
2: I love that. You still have people whose houses burned down, like, what, over a year ago now?
0: Yes.
2: Who can't get permits to rebuild their homes.
0: Correct.
2: But squatters a few hours north can just, like, I don't know, say, this is mine now. And all of a sudden, the bureaucracy can't do anything about it.
1: Yeah, we don't need any permits.
0: Yes. Neighbors trained cameras on the property and have watched as a series of obvious crimes have taken place. One neighbor said it's been a 24-hour surveillance that's going on. People are at a breaking point. At 4 a.m., neighbors say a surveillance video captured property stolen in plain sight. Unknown people packing the trunk with suitcases, luxury cars outside. Some appear without license plates. Neighbors say the property appears to have been abandoned by the owner in 2020, but over the past year, nearly a dozen people have frequented the property, and some have moved in, and they can't get them out.
1: Yeah, welcome. They get welcome on the mat, so just go ahead and come on in.
0: There, I think there's also a no hate here sign.
1: Yeah, probably.
2: In this house, we believe that this house is ours.
0: Yes.
1: Can you imagine you're driving along in that neighborhood, though, and you come across a house with, like, weeds growing up and a car on the sidewalk? Like, what the hell is going on here?
0: I mean, for a lot of people, you just think in your mind, okay, so authorities come and stop this nonsense.
1: Yes.
0: It never happens. It's just crazy. So, yeah, that was another story that was out there. Did you hear what happened with the gubernatorial candidate, Republican, in Wisconsin over the weekend?
1: Yeah, I did.
2: Oh, yeah.
0: Holy smokes. He's lucky to be alive.
1: Really, he is. Yeah.
0: Emergency landing with the plane.
1: Small plane. Yep.
0: Lake Wausau. Holy smokes, man. He said he's going to be out there campaigning. He sees his eye. He had a big gash over
1: it. I did see that.
0: Yeah, and local news in Wisconsin was terrible. All over that story. But, yeah, lucky to be alive. And you could tell, man, he was humbled because he was kind of, you know, breaking up, just talking about what had happened. But yeah, his name is Tom Tiffany. Lucky to be alive. Said, yes, we're going to be campaigning, but he's not supposed to fly for a little while. So, yeah. Yeah, it'll be okay. But, man, can you imagine that?
1: Nope.
0: I say, yeah.
1: I'm not getting back on the plane ever again.
0: Very skillful. Yeah. From the pilot, go wheels up when you're trying to glide into water, or it'll flip right down, and then you're done. Yeah, it's crazy. A couple other stories we got to get to, and the five stories we've been watching today, straight ahead right here.

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6: 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Traffic and weather.
7: 80 westbound, heavy from Calgary all the way over to Pass Center. Eastbound, that's finally cleared up as you're traveling towards 355 in Northwest Indiana. Or if you're traveling on 55 southbound, you're tight coming off 355. That backs things up on the 355 southbound from the Mountain Road Toll Plaza all the way to the 55 ramps. Your local roads, for the most part, not looking too bad. Keep in mind, eastbound Black Road going to be down to one lane through the end of next month. That's all due to construction. And really, the rest of your roadways are not looking too bad as you're traveling out and about on this Monday afternoon. Forecast, a little wet. Comes our way from our friends at the Will County Weather Center.
8: 40% chance of showers and maybe even a thunderstorm. Our overnight low will be 68. A wet Tuesday is what we have in store, it looks like, with a 60% chance of rain. A warmer Wednesday, too. Cloudy skies with a high of 87 degrees. From the WJOL Will County Weather Center, I'm staff forecaster Chuck Brady.
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0: The Markley Van Camp and Robbins Show. Jamie Markley, David Van Camp, Scott Robbins, and the five stories we're watching today.
1: One, two, three, four, five.
2: Hey, number five, CBS News is reporting that wealthy Chinese nationals are using U.S.-based women to carry hundreds of babies via surrogacy in what appears to be a perfectly legal immigration scam.
3: China!
2: Yep. Number four, Vice President J.D. Vance says 870,000 borrowers who've been flagged as having a high likelihood of committing fraud through the pandemic-era business relief program, they are under investigation and barred from applying for future federal loans. On that note, number three, Attorney General Todd Blanche reveals a scheme where two individuals tried to get fraudulent PPP loans on behalf of 100 immigrants from Cuba. $2 million was actually paid out to them, and wouldn't you know it, they fled the country.
4: Really?
2: Yeah.
4: Take the money and run, Steve Miller Band.
2: Yep. Number two, Senate Minority Leader Chuck Schumer is calling for an immediate all-senators classified briefing on AI with Trump administration officials because they see this as a political win with all the panic going on about it. By the way, his daughter just got hired to work for Sam Altman from OpenAI.
5: Oh, really?
2: Wouldn't you know. Hmm. And then number one, a Massachusetts family says the state took custody of their teenage daughter after they refused to affirm her as a boy. No. The parents allege a school counselor socially transitioned their daughter without their knowledge.
6: Gosh dang it.
2: Then reported them to the Department of Children and Families. Now the state has guardianship and a restraining order prevents the teen's parents and older brother from contacting her. A judge has temporarily blocked the state from giving them high-dose testosterone as the family fights the case. It's not funny, but it's like, this is like, it's like every like 90s grandma's fever dream came true in that one story.
5: Yep.
6: Yeah. I'll go ahead and say from years ago, Scott, when you would talk about slippery slopes, I'm like, that's ridiculous. Yeah, my apologies again.
5: Well,
6: people thought that was a slippery slope, yeah, but it would never happen. And now you're seeing it.
7: Yeah, it's happening with more and more frequency, too.
6: Yes.
7: A lot of times you don't hear about it.
6: Yeah.
7: Jeez.
6: Well, you wonder too, man, at what point do some people, you know, go to extreme measures on stories like this? Like, there's always a tipping point,
5: yep,
6: where people are like, okay, this is where you got to fight a tyrannical government.
5: Yep.
6: And you always wonder what that's going to be.
7: I agree.
5: Yeah.
6: I mentioned that Wisconsin gubernatorial candidate, Republican Tom Tiffany, surviving that.
7: Yeah.
6: Well, they had to have the emergency landing on Lake Wausau in Wisconsin because they weren't going to be able to make it to a runway. And I would say that's one of those times where you're doing the presser afterwards. You get emotional. You get a

0: ask for that. It's totally understandable.
1: You know? We are just really fortunate. We're really fortunate that Yad was looking after us last night. And we're also really fortunate that the first responders, those behind me, the fire department, the sheriff's department, as well as the city of Wausau police, for their quick response. We're really fortunate for what they did. And I can't thank them enough for helping us in this situation.
0: Yeah, you can understand.
2: Yeah, man.
0: Tough. And he's still campaigning. Just got to wait a little bit to fly. But speaking of flying, I don't know if you happen to see this out of the New York Post. It reminded me, Scott, of the flight we were on the other night, getting those little cardboard cookies or whatever they call them.
3: Yeah, cardboard cookies. Yeah, it's a brand name.
0: You had them right there on your tray table.
3: I did.
0: Yeah. Flight attendant warns, never eat off that tray table.
2: No.
0: Don't ever do it.
3: What am I supposed to eat off of?
0: Well, you just don't touch it.
3: Okay.
0: You can't do it. Said it's nasty anyway, but a lot of passengers change their baby's diapers right on the train.
3: Oh, come on, dude.
0: Yes, sees it all the time.
3: Oh, gosh.
0: Said if she had to eat on the plane, she'd put a trash bag over the tray table because that's the only way it's safe.
3: Oh, gosh.
0: Putting
3: your baby on that thing?
0: Yes.
3: Oh, gosh.
0: And I suppose for some people, like, where else am I supposed to take the baby? Yeah. Oh, goodness.
3: I guess.
0: Yeah. Okay. You ready for your big trifecta? We got your top three stories of the day.
3: I
0: get to and a news update next.

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1: Good afternoon for the Hands of Hope of Illinois and the Joliet Hope Center Newsroom. I'm Jeremy Scott with 1340 WJOL News. State Representative LaShawn Ford says spending $25 million to promote voter registration and civic engagement could bring federal money back to Illinois. Jim DeLamonte has a story.
2: Ford said 80 million eligible voters did not cast a ballot in the 2024 election.
3: When you talk about voting, I think it's the bedrock of our democracy.
2: House Bill 5812 calls for $25 million in state grants to licensed barber, cosmetology, aesthetics, hair braiding, and nail technology professionals to promote voter registration and civic engagement. The Chicago Democrat said it would send a message if Illinois led the nation in voter participation.
3: We then have a real fight for more federal dollars. Right now, Illinois is a donor state.
2: Ford said the program would have guardrails to protect taxpayer dollars. I'm Chip Talamonte.
1: And Bally's Casino in Chicago recently paused construction at non-gambling-related construction, fearing competition if Chicago approves local video gaming terminal licenses. Sean Reed has more.
4: Alderman Brennan Riley criticized the developer's financial standing and weak returns from its temporary casino, questioning whether the company's opposition to gaming terminal licenses being approved was truly their only reason for pausing some construction. Bally's representatives defended the company's financials. Mayor Brandon Johnson's office didn't send representatives to testify before the committee, despite multiple invites and requests to do so. License Committee Chair Deborah Silverstein expressed concern over a lack of answers.
5: Very embarrassing, very insulting that we don't have representation from the mayor's office and that every single question that we asked city attorneys, we were not able to be answered.
4: Meanwhile, a coalition of establishment owners pressed City Hall to move forward with approving VGT licenses. Sam Toya, president and CEO of the Illinois Restaurant Association, said VGTs provide proven revenue that has helped restaurants and other businesses across the state. I'm Sean Reed.
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11: The Markley, Van Camp, and Robbins Show. I'm Jamie Markley, the Gen Xer. The Millennial, David Van Camp, and the Sexy Boomer, that's Scott Robbins. Okay, so Abdul El-Sayed is trying to distance himself from Hassan Piker.
12: Yeah, well, he's the Democrat nominee for U.S. Senate in Michigan. Really doesn't want to talk about his buddy Hassan Piker, that lunatic commentator, who says charming things like America deserved 9/11 and then doubles down on it. Even though Abdul El-Sayed's campaign was begging Piker to show up during the primary to help him win, now he's not even saying his name. This is all from CBS yesterday morning.
11: Okay.
13: Well, there are Jewish voters in your state who are concerned about your relationship with Piker. You have condemned anti-Semitism, but not called out his rhetoric directly. Why not?
14: Weijia, with all due respect, this is the third time you've asked about a Twitch streamer in California. I've done four events in Michigan this week. You know what didn't come up? Twitch streamers in California. You know what did come up? Grocery prices. The fact that people can't see a doctor. The worry that they have about the quality of air and water. I'm not interested in having a conversation about streamers in California because they are not raising the prices of gas and groceries. I'm more interested in having a conversation about tariff policies and trade wars we shouldn't be fighting, about hot wars with Iran, about AI, which I know we were supposed to talk about right now. So let's actually talk about the issues that are affecting people instead of getting distracted by whatever the president says we should be talking about.
11: Okay. So that's fine. You know what people were not so concerned with after 9/11? That was grocery prices and gas prices. That wasn't the top concern then.
15: No.
11: And around that anniversary, when you hang out with a guy that says that we deserved it and that he hates America, that he happens to be Muslim, you're going to get asked about it.
12: Yeah.
11: Pint size. So you should probably get used to that.
15: You know what, though? You hear this guy, and if you're just your garden variety guy going on with your life and all that, and you hear him answer that question, you go, oh, okay. Makes sense.
11: Well, if you're just not paying attention.
15: Right, if you're not paying much attention.
11: Yeah.
15: I mean, paying little attention, let's say. But that he's smooth, man.
11: Mm-hmm.
15: He seems to have a sharp answer for everything, and it's always nonsense, but... He throws it out there, and it sounds good.
11: A lot of people are easily fooled.
15: Yeah.
11: Probably don't know that federal agents arrested a top former associate of late Iraqi dictator Saddam Hussein just outside of Detroit.
15: What the heck, you say?
11: Yes. Agents with Homeland Security Investigations arrested Raad al-Abadi.
15: Oh, Raad al-Abadi.
11: Yeah. R-A-A-D. What's the pronunciation of that? Raad?
15: Yeah, Raad.
11: Okay. Worked as an intelligence officer under Hussein. Arrest appears to be taking place near, shocking, Dearborn.
15: No!
11: Yeah. Yeah. Investigation uncovered information tying him to prior service as a high-ranking Iraqi intelligence officer during the Hussein era. Very interesting. But I'm sure, you know, that he put all that behind him and he just wants to assimilate and live the American dream.
12: Oh, sure, of course. Naturally.
11: Of course.
12: I think I bought a car from him.
11: Unreal. So, yeah, that was out there, too.
15: Islamophobia.
11: Is that what that is?
15: Yeah. If you...
11: Something like that?
15: You question the motivations, yes. Yeah, I guess that's who you are and what you are, yes.
11: What you'll be accused of.
15: Sure.
11: I don't know if you want to do this before your big trifecta. Earlier, we were talking about this new charity Christian Bale is involved in.
15: Yes.
11: With foster kids.
15: Yes.
11: I mean, who knows, man? I think he's trying to do something good.
15: Yeah, sounds like it.
11: I don't know if, you know, it's hitting the mark or not, but part of what he said, again, actor Christian Bale.
16: And wonderful people involved in traditional foster care, but very often it gets to a place where it's so impermanent and so unstable that the kids really can't even begin to think of any dreams and what they might do, you know, in their adult life, etc. Whereas this allows that because it gives them that stability and that grounding.
11: Okay. So these all a part of that. It's furnishing homes for these
17: foster kids to keep siblings together, that sort of thing. Okay. And so that was making the news. People are like, well, that's a really great thing. We'll see. Hopefully it is. Mm-hmm. And then I asked you guys, when you think of Christian Bale, what's the first thing you think of in Batman?
12: Yeah,
17: and then Batman. It was American Psycho. Right? Because the guy is a great actor. I do think that. I can't help it. And I brought it up. I always think of when he freaked out on the lights guy on the set of that Terminator
15: movie.
17: Yeah,
15: you brought this in today. You refreshed my memory. I kind of
17: Well, I saw that story. I'm like, man, he really went off on that guy. David had never heard it before.
15: The poor lights guy.
17: We didn't have time to get into the whole thing at the time. But, I mean, you know, it starts with him when he first loses it. Because he's concentrating on the scene, and apparently this lights guy is moving around, and it distracts him. And he goes in with the...
18: Take your I want you off the set, you...
17: So that was sort of the start, and it goes on for a while. And where we left it off, to play the rest of that, is he's very frustrated, and the guy, I think, is trying to tell him, well, this is what I was trying to do, something.
18: I'm trying to do a scene here, and I'm going, why the is Shane walking in there? What is he doing there? Do you understand my mind is not in the scene if you're doing that? Stay off the set, man. For sake. Right, let's go again. Let's not take a minute. Let's go again. And let's not have you walking in.
15: Oh, very Bill O'Reilly-esque.
17: A little bit, man.
15: Yeah.
17: Just he's not happy. Yeah. And I'm thinking to myself, if I'm a director, because this guy's a great actor... Are you going to put up with this sort of thing to get the sort of acting you want from this guy? Probably.
12: Probably will. Well, the studio's paying him a pile of cash to be in the movie.
17: Yes.
12: How much are they paying the lights guy?
17: Yeah.
12: Mr. Bale, I'm sorry.
17: Even though this is, it sounds psychotic. And again, this was Terminator Salvation. Not the greatest movie ever, but still, he's taking it serious. You got to give
18: Can
17: him that.
18: Can Tom put this on, please?
19: Hey, Tom Wardrobe, please. I'm there, Tom Wardrobe.
18: Yeah. You're unbelievable, man.
17: He just
18: you're
17: keeps going up on this dude.
18: Unbelievable.
15: Won't let this guy up.
18: Number of times you're strolling around in the background. I never had a DP behave like this. You don't understand what it's like working with actors. That's what that is. That's what that is, man. I'm telling you.
17: Oh, he started to...
18: I'm not asking. I'm telling you. You wouldn't have done that otherwise.
17: Trying to explain.
18: I'm going to kick your... You know, shut up for a second, all right? I'm going to go. Do you want me to go trash your lights?
17: I'm going to kick your bleeping bleep.
15: He's going to trash his lights.
17: Oh, dude.
18: Do you want me to trash him? Then why are you trashing my scene?
19: I'm not trying to trash
18: you. You are trashing my scene. You do it one more time, and I ain't walking on this set if you're still hired.
17: Here's my favorite part.
18: I'm serious. You're a nice guy. You're a nice guy, but I don't cut it when you bullshit around like this on set.
17: Yeah, you're a nice guy, but... That-

0: That doesn't got it.
1: All right.
2: Then it's the director is saying, listen, man, my career is riding on this right now. Not only have we fired the director of photography, but we've had him and his entire family deported. Where to? We don't know. We don't know where he's going.
3: One for the ages.
4: I did notice watching that movie, the lighting was terrible.
3: So. Yeah, bad lighting. Yeah.
2: Something to do was the weakest link.
4: Right.
3: Yes. Are you ready for your big three?
4: Yeah.
3: All right, roll it.
5: Are you ready?
6: One, two, look at you.
5: It's the three most important news stories of the day.
7: Well,
5: at least according to Scott Robbins. It's the trifecta on the Markley, Van Camp, and Robbins show.
3: Every day about this time.
8: No, I don't need any.
3: Yo, okay, we got it.
4: Hey, is Scott Robbins. Be Christian Bale bringing us in now? Or
3: no.
8: I'm Casey.
4: Okay, there you are.
3: He's here.
4: Hey, watch it, Casey, because Christian Bale's on a roll today, okay?
2: I don't know, man.
1: No way.
2: Casey can run pretty hot, too.
4: Yeah, I know he can run pretty hot. I've heard him run hot before, but, man, I don't know. Christian Bale's got you beat on that one.
3: So, Scott Robbins, top three stories, of course, helped by his hero, Casey Kasem, and I think he's...
8: I'm ready.
3: Yes.
4: All right.
8: Three.
2: Number three, a CBS News poll asked Democrats why they're voting.
4: Yeah, opposition of Trump is motivating more Democrats than any support for their own party's agenda. This is in the latest poll that was done among likely voters intending to vote for Democrats. 54% said they primarily just wanted to stop Trump.
9: Give me a chance.
4: 46% wanted to help Democrats enact theirs, the poll said. They just don't know what they are. They don't care. I'm just not going to buy. I hate Trump, so I'm not going to vote for any Republicans at all. Among likely voters intending to vote for Republicans, 57% said they wanted to help Trump and Republicans advance their policies. 43%, they wanted to just stop Democrats cold in their tracks from advancing theirs. That should be higher. That number should be much higher.
2: Well, for me, that kind of is my motivation. Because
4: yeah, me too.
2: I mean, what are we going to do? We're going to get another couple years of not passing voter ID.
4: Yeah.
2: So I'm not exactly enthusiastic about the Republican Party, but yeah, the Democrats are dangerous, man.
0: Well, it's a vote for sanity or insanity.
2: Yeah.
0: What it comes down
8: now,
0: to.
8: Now, on with the countdown.
3: Scott Robbins, trifecta top three of the day. Now number
8: two.
2: Number two, Macklemore, booted from the Ed Sheeran tour.
4: Yeah, he was on tour with Ed Sheeran. Then he went off on that anti-Israel rant that he made, the pro-Palestinian rant.
0: Oh, yeah.
4: Before the show. Well, he booted him off the tour. Macklemore is now claiming today that the Jewish NFL owner Robert Kraft was the one responsible. He pressured Ed Sheeran to drop him from this tour after he made those remarks.
3: Robert Kraft has sway over Ed Sheeran?
2: Well, he wouldn't be able to play at Gillette.
4: Gillette Stadium. Yeah,
3: Got
4: that
3: it.
4: Was where it started.
3: Got it.
4: Ed told me Robert Kraft called him up. Said, hey, Ed, this is Robert Kraft. Get that Macklemore off the stage. We were scheduled to play there, he said. It's owned by the Kraft Group, and Ed told me the Kraft said, I wouldn't be allowed to perform, and if I were, then there would be no show. We'll pull the plug on it right now. So they did, and then other stadiums have now followed suit.
2: Yeah.
4: So it looks like Macklemore got booted off the tour.
3: Well, didn't that white boy got, what, one hit in his life?
4: Thrift Shop.
2: Much, yeah.
3: That's it?
4: That was a big one.
2: Yeah.
4: Does he produce a bunch of people, too, though?
3: I have no idea.
2: Well, the other thing is, too, it wasn't just, like, pro-Palestine or whatever. I mean, there was him in costume with, like, a stereotypical, like, a downright offensive Jewish caricature aspects, like a big hook nose prosthetic and all this
4: stuff.
2: Yeah,
4: it was wild.
2: It crossed a lot of lines.
3: Macklemore, what did you...
4: I know.
1: And the countdown continues.
4: But I mean, if you're at Sheeran, you're like, what are you doing, man? I gave you this gig. This is a big gig, right?
3: Scott Robbins, trifecta, top three of the day.
8: And finally, one.
2: Number one, the GOP has now dropped $32 million into the U.S. Senate primary in Texas.
4: Yeah, for 3 months, past 3 months anyway. Republicans have seen Ken Paxton's campaign the same way Texans remember the Alamo. So they're going to go ahead and say, hey, you know what? Let's start paying attention here. Let's dump some money here. And $32 million is coming his way. And the reason is they're looking at some of these polls. David, we've mentioned this
2: a
4: time or two, that, hey, man, this is what appeared to be a slam dunk early on is not.
2: Oh, I don't think it ever was a slam dunk with Ken Paxton.
4: But look, the Senate leadership dumped a bunch of money. So $32 million are coming in, yeah.
3: Go ahead, David.
2: Oh, I just thought, you know, with it, it's like, do I like the policies of Ken Paxton?

0: more than John Cornyn? Absolutely. Ken Paxton's he's a fighter, and he's gotten crap done.
1: Mm-hmm.
0: But, yeah, his personal life is a crap show.
2: And a lot of people thought, though, man, that all of the oppo on Talafrico was going to do him in. But I don't think it's getting to the right people.
0: Yeah, and that may change, you know, as you get closer to the actual election. I mean, we're still a couple months out, so.
2: So $32 million, huh?
1: Yeah, they're trying to boost his campaign, which is sagging right now.
3: You got to pay!
2: I guess, man.
4: And there you have it.
2: Scott Robbins trifecta, top three of the day. Well done.
1: Always about the money, man. Got to have the money.
2: Well,
1: 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Yep.
2: 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I guarantee you it's going to be entertaining. And a news update next.

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5: 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Traffic and weather.
6: 80 westbound is heavy from Calgary all the way over to Center. There were reports of a stall in the area, and wherever it is, it's gone. So there's good news there. If you're traveling on 55 southbound, you're tight coming off 355 with backups on 355 southbound from the Mount Road Toll Plaza onto the 55 ramp. So once you pass that delay, you're heavy from Weber all the way over to just before 126. Don't forget eastbound Black Road down to one lane for construction, and that is going to be that way until late October. The rest of your roadways are moving well no matter where you need to go. Here's your forecast from the Low County Weather Center.
7: It's a 40% chance of showers and maybe even a thunderstorm. Our overnight low will be 68. A wet Tuesday is what we have in store, it looks like, with a 60% chance of rain. A warmer Wednesday, too. Cloudy skies with a high of 87 degrees. From the WJOL Will County Weather Center, I'm staff forecaster Chuck Brady.
6: It's 72 degrees.
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1: You know, a lot of people talk about the weight loss injections. You know why?
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1: Well, they get results.
2: That's right.
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1: Yeah.
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2: I'm still just kind of shocked at this story out of Massachusetts where their daughter was secretly transitioned by someone at her school.
1: Dude, it's infuriating.
2: Then the parents got reported to the state. The state technically took custody of the child. There is a restraining order against the parents and her older brother. And the only thing keeping the state from giving her testosterone right now is a temporary stay, basically, while this thing makes its way through the courts. This is the same state that apparently can't decide whether or not a woman who strangles her three children should go to jail.
1: Yeah.
3: Jeez.
2: The parents should just say, hey, we're not guilty of anything. We just have postpartum psychosis.
1: Man, oh, man. You understand why more and more people are moving to Florida, Tennessee, different southern states.
4: Get the hell away from this nonsense.
1: Yes, it's insanity. All right, we got to get the Nimrods. Here we go.
5: When the going gets tough.
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8: I love the poorly educated.
1: All right. Nimrod's the news. We go to Canada, the town of Huntsville, where police were called Friday afternoon around 5:30. So there's been a crash on Earl's Road. Oh, goodness. Police get out there. Well, it's this 36-year-old woman that crashed her e-scooter. And, well, she was hammered. Driving while impaired.
4: Boy.
1: Yes. Boy, oh boy, so what is that, like a happy hour kind of thing?
4: Sounds like it.
1: And you think, well, maybe you shouldn't get in the car. The e-scooter might be more dangerous at that point. Well, she was taken to jail, and that's Nimrod's in the news.

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1: Peek-a-boo. 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Smile.
2: Smile, buddy.
1: Come on, smile. Oh, honey, he's still not smiling.
2: Maybe he's not a smiler.
1: Yeah, maybe he's just not a happy baby.
2: Maybe he's just being a boy. You know how boys are.
1: Or maybe he's teething. Oh, poor baby. I think his gums hurt.
2: Maybe he's just tired.
1: Or maybe his tummy hurts. He didn't eat that much.
2: Maybe he's not ticklish.
1: You think maybe he's scared of the dog?
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1: Maybe he has autism, and we can definitely do something to help.
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0: is Black and Abdallah on Westwood One Sports. Here's Chris Black and Adam Abdallah.
1: Live from Chicago, are the Bears still scoring points? I don't know, Abdallah.
2: They
1: here we
2: did.
1: Go.
2: It's another touchdown.
1: Reaction Monday, week one in the NFL. It's Black and Abdallah live from Chicago, hanging out with you until 3 Eastern. And I have to say, as we get started here on this Football Monday, a Reaction Monday here on Westwood One Sports, my two biggest takeaways are this. When we look at the biggest statements that were made over the weekend in week one in the NFL, I thought, well, our assessment going into the season in the AFC, the Buffalo Bills and the Baltimore Ravens are the two best teams in the conference, and I think they showed that yesterday. I think Buffalo going to Houston, winning that game late, I thought that was notable. Also, the big stop defensively to get the win, and then also Baltimore running all over the Colts. Derrick Henry looked outstanding, but my two takeaways, it's that Buffalo and Baltimore looked exactly how we expected them to look, talking about them throughout the entire offseason as the two best teams in the AFC.
2: Yeah, I agree with you about Baltimore. I'm still hesitant to anoint Buffalo because I do believe that the strip sack, fumble, all that at the end, like if C.J. Stroud didn't morph into what we saw in the playoff game last season, if any other quarterback was back there, Buffalo might lose that game. And we're talking about the Texans walking away
1: sure.
2: with a walk-off victory there. And we're talking about how the Texans are the team. And I said, you know, we talked about on Friday as we were previewing the game, how that was going to be the one game that we were going to overreact to and how everybody was going to say, well, that the Bills are the team to beat in the AFC. Well, if the Texans had walked off that game, aren't we going to say C.J. Stroud was right to turn down the $50 million a year and how he's the guy and how look at this defense, even though the Bills, you know, put up 30 some odd points and all of that, you know, it was a back and forth game. Each team put up 30 some odd points. And I think that that's the game to me that you still have question marks about. The two takeaways that I have are that this was the weekend of Ben Johnson. This was the Sunday of Ben Johnson because of Baltimore, because of the Ravens, because Declan Doyle comes in as the offensive coordinator. Yes, Jesse Minter is the guy. He's the head coach, but that's a defensive guy. And yeah, the Ravens were great on defense, but that offense, my God.
1: The offense was awesome for the Ravens. Lamar Jackson yesterday, 17 of 25, 324 yards, a touchdown. Derrick Henry, 24 carries, 100.

0: 144 yards, three touchdowns, looking every day as spry as he was as a younger player, a rookie, right? Like Derrick Henry looks as good as he used to look back in the day.
1: I mean,
0: still as good.
1: Come on.
0: You know, Zay Flowers, 150 yards receiving and a touchdown.
1: 200 yards on the ground for Baltimore.
0: It's just the way the Ravens went in there, and in full disclosure, and I'll admit it, on a Monday, off of what we said on Friday, I thought the Colts would give a good outing. I thought the Colts would hang tough. I thought that this would be a close game, and it wasn't. Baltimore went in there, and they were just from the jump up big. And it was one of those games where early it was like, okay, when you get to the third quarter and the lead is that big, like, will this be one of those games that the Red Zone Channel talks about where we get into the witching hour and the home team creeps back into it? Nah. You know why? Because Baltimore's run offense was that good yesterday. Mm-hmm. The Colts couldn't do that.
1: Well, I think in both instances, that is why I think you have to look at Ben Johnson and Declan Doyle, who's now this disciple of Ben Johnson, and how he might be the next guy, is, yeah, you said it. You thought this would be a close game.
0: Yeah.
1: And just like the Panthers and Bears game, you thought it would be a close game. And look, the Panthers scored 37. The Colts put up 23 points. In any other NFL setting, that's enough. That's more than enough. In any other NFL setting, the Panthers win that game, but the Bears scored 59 points. The Ravens put up 41 points, and like I just said, 200 yards on the ground. The Bears put up 300 yards of offense on the ground. That's not including their passing game. So because their offense is so relentless for both teams in week one between the Ravens and the Bears, and both defenses are supposed to be decent. The Panthers made a bunch of additions to their defense this year. The Colts defense is supposed to be good this year too. So because of that, both offenses just want to pour it on you with explosive play after explosive play, and we saw it both from the run game and the passing game with the Ravens and the Bears. You can't stop it. It's just avalanche after avalanche, and that's how explosive plays get you. And you saw it from both teams. And yeah, it might take the first quarter, might be a little rocky, and we saw that from both teams. And then eventually the second quarter, third quarter, and eventually you just can't stop it. It wears you out and it wears you down. And we saw it from Derrick Henry. He looked like vintage Derrick. He looks like like he's getting younger and younger.
0: Back at Bama.
1: And the Ravens put up 41. The Bears put up 59 points. And you saw it, those two teams, to me, looked like the two best offenses yesterday in the NFL from the two best now new minds of offenses in the NFL.
0: It's Black and Abdallah here on Westwood One Sports and the Westwood One Sports app. Also, you can listen to us on SiriusXM Channel 260. And shout out to all of our great radio affiliates around the country on a Reaction Monday, reacting to week one in the NFL. So the Ravens clobber the Colts. Let's take a listen to Jesse Minter on the win for the Ravens.
2: We got a lot of things we can clean up and get better at. I give the Colts a lot of credit. It's a good football team. But I'm really proud of our guys, man. Our offense started off on fire. Declan Doyle did an amazing job. Lamar, all the guys, Derrick Henry, our offensive line, Zay Flowers. Defensively, you know, I thought I didn't do a great job on the first drive. Had us on our heels a little bit, and then I felt like we really settled in.
0: So there you go. There's Jesse Minter on the reaction of the win. And so that's one of the items. And I agree with you, Abdallah. I do think that as the day went along yesterday, the chatter and the conversation about Ben Johnson and the Chicago Bears continued to get louder and louder, right? Like it was the amount of points that were being put up. It was the rushing touchdowns. It was the overall touchdowns to combine. It was Caleb Williams looking fantastic. So sure, like if you want to say this is about Ben Johnson and the Bears offense and the offensive system now going to Baltimore. Now Baltimore has the same setup with arguably a better quarterback,
1: oh, yeah,
0: and a better running back,
1: oh, yeah,
0: and a better offensive system. And that's where you see some of that conversation with Baltimore, as I thought it was a statement win against the Colts. And sure, we can debate back and forth with all of these games, like the merit on the opponent, right? And I think we can certainly do that with the Colts, but it's a home game for Indianapolis. And Baltimore travels on the road and takes care of business. I think you can make the same case with Chicago. I think Carolina is going to be a better team. But who knows? Maybe they're a last place.

0: score at the end, and we're going to get a tough fought win on the road against another team that's expected to be a playoff team. Take a listen to Joe Brady on the ugly win for the Bills.
1: We didn't care how pretty. There's no such thing as an ugly win, right? And just find ways. And we want the ball in our hands with the game on the line. Offense did a great job with that. And look, they moved the ball a little bit defensively, but you know, we're just going to keep putting the ball down. And so proud for those guys in the locker room. And you know, we got a short week. And you know, if the first win, you don't get much time to think about it, because you know, Detroit will happen really quick.
0: So there you go. And Detroit, that's Thursday. That's the Thursday night game, and that's the opener of the new stadium.
2: Oof.
0: So, you know, we've got Monday Night Football tonight. You can listen to the game right here on Westwood One Sports. Great game. Denver at Kansas City. Did you see the people lining up to tailgate last night, 24 hours before at Arrowhead? Did you see that last night?
3: That's awesome. That's awesome.
0: So, you know, that place is going to be rocking tonight. Mm-hmm. So we get a great Monday Night Football game tonight. And then you just have to wait two short days before we get our next great contest in the NFL, Detroit at Buffalo. And that's going to be fantastic. But, yeah, I agree with Joe Brady. There are no ugly wins in the NFL. It's not a negative. You got to win and survive and move on to the next week and do it any way you can.
4: No, look, they faced an extremely talented defense. They faced one of the best defenses in the NFL. And I thought that Josh Allen played a great game. Look, he put up 300 yards passing. He had the two rushing touchdowns and that one where he scrambled away and ran it all the way in. Like, he had a great day up against what we think is going to be the best defense in the NFL. And that defense looked not like they're supposed to. That defense looked like a shell of themselves from what we saw last year. And it was really C.J. Stroud, besides that final drive, that was actually keeping them in the game. C.J. Yeah. Stroud was actually playing really well, you know, putting up the 275 yards, having the two touchdowns, being able to scramble a little bit and create some plays with his legs. He was actually playing pretty well up until the final drive, and that's when you need it, and it magnifies it, right? If you're that close to the end zone and you've got 20 seconds left and you're looking like you've got, you know, the Bills defense back on their heels and you're about to score, and then you get the strip sack fumble, and that's a problem that goes back to the playoffs, where we saw in the playoffs last year, he took six sacks in those two games. He was turning the ball over left and right, and if it wasn't for that, we could be talking about the Texans being a team that was competing for a Super Bowl last year, and a guy who needs to prove himself to get an extension and to get out of this rookie deal. He turned down money this year, and you see that image of him sitting on the ground with his head down like Eeyore, you know, pouting at the end of the game, and Buffalo walks away. But I don't think that, look, we're overreacting on a Monday here, that I think that we could still see these two teams in the AFC championship game. I still think that this is probably more what the Bills look like than what the Texans look like.
0: Well, I mean,
4: at the end of the season,
0: I suppose I don't know if we're going to see much better from CJ Stroud.
4: That's fine. I mean, the Texans as a whole, I don't think the Texans are going to give up 36 points a game.
0: No, but it's also Josh Allen and that Bills offense.
4: Exactly.
0: So, I mean, like, that's the thing. Like, you can expect games to play out like the way that you hope them to play out, but unfortunately, when the game starts and the other team's running up and down the field, you know, you got to find a way to win. And if you have a quarterback who can't get that done, then unfortunately, I think there's a limit on what the Texans can accomplish because of C.J. Stroud.
4: But what was the biggest problem of the Bills the last few seasons when they had a defensive-minded head coach? What was their problem? The defense.
0: Yeah.
4: They fired their head coach because of defensive problems.
0: Sure.
4: Now, they still don't have a defense. The Texans, for all the crap that we give C.J. Stroud, still put up 31 points on them. And had a chance to win the game.
0: Yeah.
4: Late, with 15 seconds left.
0: It's Buck and Abdallah here on Westwood One Sports. You can always call or text the show on a reaction Monday to week one in the NFL at 310-840-4910. A couple other games I want to hit on briefly here at the start of the show. How about the Giants last night over the Cowboys, 28-20? Now, if Abdallah is not going to give me some flowers, can you at least admit that a culture is being set and there's a culture change in New York City with the Giants? I mean, to show up last night and to push the Cowboys around the way they did, Come on, you got to.

0: give a little credit to John Harbaugh and
1: First
0: the Giants.
1: All, I will give what, John, what a I win. Will give Harbaugh credit.
0: What
1: I also,
0: a win.
1: I also give myself credit for saying on win. Friday that the Giants were going to go in and win that game.
0: Well, I mean, listen, it was that. It was on Thursday when we talked to the Fat Jack to get the gambling plays.
1: Yes.
0: He told us to take the Giants over the Cowboys, and that was a big one. So, like, we were on the Giants, absolutely, but... Come on, you have to admit.
1: Oh, yeah.
0: There is a new culture being set for the Giants. It was needed, it's necessary, and John Harbaugh is the guy to do it.
1: Oh, he absolutely is. And I think that when...
0: And how about, I mean, Jackson Dart looked good last night.
1: Yeah, he did. He looked great. And I think that this is also... could be fool's gold of an offense. Because when you look at what they were able to do... Were we giving too much credit?
0: Are you saying that maybe the Cowboys' defense still sucks?
1: Well, it could be
0: too. Is that it? Is that the secondary for the Cowboys might be terrible? Listen, is that what you're trying to say here?
1: It could be two
0: context.
1: Things.
0: Context? Are you saying take some context away from this?
1: It could be two things.
0: Okay, all right.
1: Were we overrating all of the additions that the Cowboys made on defense, and maybe Jerry Jones is getting a little itchy and might be pulling the trigger on a Max Crosby trade a little sooner than we thought? One. And two, or B, whichever one you want to go with, Matt Nagy will eventually rear his ugly head. And the new offensive coordinator for the Giants.
0: Did you see him sitting up there in the booth?
1: We here in Chicago, broadcasting out of the great city of Chicago, are very familiar with Matt Nagy. And Matt Nagy may have changed. He can. Look, you can change. People can change.
0: I don't know.
1: But eventually... you're not going to play the Cowboys defense. And yeah, look, it's week one. And I think that you can change a culture. I'm not arguing that. I saw the interview with him and Tomlin before the game, and you can instantly come in and change a culture from day one.
0: And I think he's done that.
1: And he has done that. But I don't know if you're going to be able to consistently put up numbers like that and be able to push around a team constantly. I also thought that, the Cowboys offense, woof.
2: It's a big dude.
0: Thank you, Harbaugh. Yes. A big dude. You had some big dudes on that team.
1: Some of the
0: How about Abdul Carter, too, last night?
1: Exactly. Right? Like, that's a big dude. Speaking of big dudes.
2: It's a big dude.
1: Pushing that to a week from tonight, where we get the Giants heading to L.A.
0: Yeah.
1: Now.
0: Big spot.
1: No Myles Garrett.
0: Yeah, there's a lot.
1: Myles Garrett now heading to IR because he's going to have to deal with this knee injury that kept him somewhat out of the game in Australia, that he's been dealing with this soreness all off season and through training camp and in that game, that now the Rams are going to be without Myles Garrett for four games, and we still don't know whether or not Aaron Donald is going to be playing in that game. And the Giants go into Monday night in L.A. as a 7-point dog.
0: So make sure you join the show today. It's a Reaction Monday here on Westwood One Sports. I'm Bleck and Abdallah. 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One team called their shot in the offseason, and in week one, they backed it up. We'll tell you about that coming up next. The wait is over. Football is here, and so is DraftKings. 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
2: 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New research from IBM finds 46% of surveyed fans say their digital sports expectations have risen over the past year or two. Nearly three-quarters use sports apps, while 39% report frustration with managing multiple subscriptions to follow sports they care about. AI use among fans is also growing, but trust depends on accuracy. 45% of respondents say accuracy is the top driver of trust in AI-powered insights. 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

0: It's Reaction Monday on Westwood One Sports. Here's Black and Abdallah.
1: There was one team in the offseason that called their shot. Some thought it was cocky arrogance, perhaps. There's also a player on the team that's been talked about probably more than any other player in the NFL who's accomplished almost nothing to this point in his pro career. The Chicago Bears. In the offseason, they said, Ben Johnson said, he wants to have the highest scoring offense in league history. And in week one, the Bears put up 59 points. And you and I, being a lifelong Chicago Bears fans, usually you get a bunch of points and you've got a Devin Hester punt return for a touchdown. You get a peanut punch and scoop from Urlacher for a touchdown. So you get a defensive score in there. No, not yesterday. It was all the offense. 59 points from Ben Johnson after in the offseason saying he wants to score the most points in league history. What a game to start the season for the Chicago Bears as they win 59-37 over the Carolina Panthers.
2: Well, it's not only that, Chris, but usually when a five is involved in a Bears score, it's the opposing team that's
1: putting it on.
2: Yeah. I'm old enough to remember 2014 when the Bears gave up back-to-back 50 points. With a bye week in between when Mark Trestman was coaching the team and they gave up back-to-back 50 burgers and it was atrocious and it was the worst time ever. But Bears fans have come a long way and we have come a long way as you and I broadcast out of the great city of Chicago every single day. And yeah, Ben Johnson wanted to make a statement and said it before the season that they wanted to set the scoring record and they wanted to put up, you know, a ton of points every single game. And listen, they might have needed all 59 points yesterday because the Panthers put up 37 of their own and they probably could have put up more if not for the three turnovers that the Bears generated.
1: Hey,
2: because once again,
1: what was the magic recipe last season?
2: Turnovers.
1: Yeah.
2: And once again, the Bears defense, as bad as they are, giving up yards, giving up points left and right, Bryce Young being able to push the ball down the field as he's one of the best to do that. He might not be great, but he's very good at throwing the deep ball. Once again, the Bears are able to generate turnovers, at least in week one so far. But this is what you and I said last year about this team, and week in and week out, this defense was able to generate turnovers.
1: Yeah, okay, I'm with you on that. It's something you can't predict, but okay. Sure, you're going to get it, sure. Here's the difference for me. The difference is Caleb Williams looks in control of the offense. Mm-hmm. Complete control. This is no longer a guy that's being fed too much information. He's just trying to get through the games or trying to wait till the very end to figure it out. Caleb Williams was in control from the jump yesterday. If you watched the game on Fox, Drew Brees talked about it. He was on the call with Adam Amin. He broke it down. Caleb was doing everything right. A quarterback rating yesterday of 124.1. He went 21 of 29. He threw for 269 yards, two touchdowns. He ran for two touchdowns. When he ran, it wasn't as if he was running because he couldn't figure out what to do. He took opportunities that were in front of him.
2: Mm-hmm.
1: And that's a backbreaker to the defense when you can kind of utilize your legs if need be. You know, we saw that with Caleb Williams in college. There was a game against Notre Dame where he scored three rushing touchdowns because the middle of the field was just open. And he just ran. It wasn't because he was running around for his life.
2: Yeah.
1: It was because Notre Dame's defense was sagging off so much that he just took the field that was in front of him.
2: Mm-hmm.
1: And that happened yesterday for Caleb Williams. The other thing I would say is you say in the offseason from Ben Johnson, you're going to score the most points in NFL history. And I could see it being like a bad taste in people's mouth because it's like, oh, look, the Bears are just running it up because they want to prove that they were right, that they can score the most points. Yesterday was not that. Watching the game, it was the Chicago Bears running the football. DeAndre Swift, 18 carries, 124 yards, three touchdowns. Kyle Manungai, 10 carries, 100 yards. That's 10 yards per carry for Kyle Manungai. he had a touchdown. And then Caleb Williams, the 65 yards on the ground and the two touchdowns. So to me, it was, you can't stop this. This is year two of a system that is hopefully got more gears in front of it that they can go to. But it really is, and you mentioned a little bit earlier here on the show that it felt like yesterday, besides the Bills winning, the Ravens winning, that like one of the major takeaways and storylines from week one of the NFL is that Ben Johnson is the real deal.
2: Mm-hmm.
1: Last year was not a fluke. And watch out. Here come the Chicago Bears. And Caleb Williams, one of the most talented quarterbacks in the NFL, looks under control. He looks like he's got the offense under command. And he looks good to start the season, which is not something that we could say at the start of last year or in his rookie season. You know, sometimes at the end of games, Caleb would pull out the magic and you would be like, wow, this guy has so much talent. Yesterday, it was from the jump.
2: Yeah.
1: He was ready to go. And I think that's what sets this apart from what I've seen in the past with Chicago Bears teams when you feel like you got a little something. This feels very substantial, as if Caleb really is starting to take the next step.
2: That's the biggest difference. The biggest difference from last year to this year is last year you had, okay, maybe a decent drive, maybe something going in the first quarter, and then there was nothing. There was nothing but struggles and three and outs, and, you know, they would, he'd be screaming at the iPad. Him and Ben Johnson wouldn't be on the same page. And then they had to have the most amount of comebacks in the last 2 minutes of games in the history of the NFL in order to win the division. And that was something that made them the prime regression candidate in the NFL this year. And Ben Johnson even said that. He goes, we know it. We know we're the prime regression candidate. And that's why they are going into this saying that we've got to score a bunch of points and we want to set this record. And that's the difference, like you said, is that this was sustained. Yeah, they turned the ball over the first drive and it looked sloppy and there were penalties. But after that, it was just points after points after points and running the football. And look, they averaged 7.9 yards per play. 8 yards a play. Every time they handed the ball off or touched the football yesterday, it was 8 yards a play. Now, the problem is, on the other side, they were also giving up 7.7 yards a play.
1: Well,
2: and that's not sustainable. Like, that's the
1: it's
2: problem.
1: Not, maybe you can't get to a Super Bowl that way, but I will guarantee one thing. The rest of the country will love watching Bears games.
2: Oh, listen.
1: Because the games will be scoring a total of 60-plus points every game out, right? Like,
2: it's,
1: you're
2: going
1: to have teams playing 35 to 38 to whatever, right? Like, there's going to be a lot of points on the board in these Bears games.
2: It's going to be a ton of fun. And, yes, the Panthers backed into the playoffs last year, but this is a team that added a ton to their defense in the offseason, and this was a defense that's supposed to be very good. And, yeah, they were able to flush Caleb outside of the pocket, and he was able to run around, and he made some great throws. The throw to Cole Kmet in the end zone was great. Like, he was making great plays, and he wasn't scrambling just to scramble. He was making decisive plays. And the thing that I loved to see yesterday from Caleb Williams that we didn't see last season was taking the checkdowns,
1: yeah,
2: taking the easy throws. There were multiple times yesterday where he was taking the 5-yard checkdowns, the 6-yard, as opposed to every time trying to hit the home run. And Drew Brees, like you mentioned on the broadcast, was talking about it. That's the plays that sustain drives. That's what leads to you not having to take a three and out every single time that we saw last year. Last year, he was going through for the home run every single play instead of saying, hey, there's Cole Kmet for 5 yards. Hey, there's someone for 4 yards. Why don't you take that? And then you're able to run the ball for 3 yards as opposed to trying to get 15 yards every single play. Ben Johnson wants you to try that once or twice every time, but not every single play. If you don't see that open, you have to be able to do that. And so that's what I love to see from Caleb Williams yesterday that we didn't see. Now, this coming week on Sunday, you've got the Vikings, a Brian Flores defense, which loves to blitz the crap out of Caleb Williams. But this offensive line has been the best one of the best offensive lines in the NFL last year. They protected him very well yesterday. They gave up a couple sacks yesterday, but for the most part, they were able to block. He was really good. We'll see how they can handle the Vikings this coming week. And Brian Flores knows Caleb Williams and knows this Ben Johnson offense really well from having faced the Lions a bunch of times, having faced the Bears a couple times last year. So it should be a great matchup. That'll be a true test for can they put up 59 points again when they face the Vikings this coming weekend on Sunday.
1: It's Black and Abdallah here on Westwood One Sports and the Westwood One Sports app. Your reaction here on Reaction Monday on Westwood One Sports. You can call or text the show at 310-840-4910. This is Ben Johnson after the game talking about Caleb Williams and his performance.
3: He earned it, every step of it. He's, you know, we really value what he brings to the table. He's had a great spring, a great training camp, and so I don't think anybody in our building is surprised that he's out of the gate in a strong fashion.
1: So there you go. Ben Johnson yesterday after the game, he said in the offseason they want to score the most points in NFL history. And week one for the Chicago Bears, the most points ever scored by a team in week one, 59 from the Chicago Bears. They give up 37, as Abdallah mentioned. That's not great. But to be fair, in the second half, you outscore a team 28 to 13. Like, I'm not concerned that you gave up 13 points in the second half when you scored 28. Like, I'm not really that concerned of it. I do think that there is something to the way the games will go, and it's something that we pointed out in the past. Abdallah and I, when we were on the air in Chicago only, we were hosting a pregame show for the Bears for many years, and the one thing we always talked about was like the game script. If you want to play like this, get the lead. And then if you get the lead, you can continue to pile it on if you run the football. Mm-hmm. Right, like if they were not running the football, then it would be a larger concern to me if you're going to be giving up this many points. Mm-hmm. But because they run the football so well, they ran the football yesterday, 291 yards of rushing on the ground for the Chicago Bears. They had 6 rushing touchdowns.
2: Yeah.
1: I mean, you know, and we're not talking about the T formation. We're talking about a team that's throwing the football and then beating you up inside with their offensive line. So, I mean, it was a great win, 59 to 37. I think Carolina's good. And like you mentioned, I think that they're a team that improved defensively. And I'm surprised. I was pleasantly surprised by the ability for the Bears to kind of do whatever they wanted offensively yesterday.
2: It's kind of fitting that the entire NFC South is 0-1, isn't it?
1: Well, I mean, but here's the thing, and we'll get into it as the show carries on. I am upset at the Saints. To go for it in that situation is so stupid.
2: Oh, in overtime?
1: It's so dumb.
2: I love it. I love it.
1: It is so dumb.
2: It
1: is such a dumb, because
2: disagree.
1: You know why? No,
2: I love
1: because
2: it.
1: Today you're 0-1. If you tie that game, that's not a bad thing for a team that's trying to create momentum to get back to the top of the standing.
2: No, I love it.
1: You don't have to go for it all. Tie the game.
2: Why not?
1: And if it just goes to a tie, then you're okay.
2: You're an over. And a tie's basically a loss at this point.
1: No,
2: what difference
1: not.
2: Does it make?
1: No, it's not.
2: It's not a division loss. What difference does it make? You're in the NFC South.
1: I don't know. I thought that was stupid. And the play call is stupid. Those fade, of the end zone fades never work
2: with
1: in
2: the
1: those
2: play
1: situations.
2: I disagree with the play call.
1: Unless you have Mike Evans. Like, that's the only guy to have that play for.
2: I disagree with the play call. I don't mind the decision to go for two there. I love the play call to go for two. You know Ben Johnson would go for two there. Don't act like Ben Johnson would have gone. Ben Johnson went for it on his own 20.
1: You're not throwing a high fade to the back pylon.
2: That's what I agree with.
1: That's
2: you.
1: That's an idiotic
2: I agree
1: play
2: with
1: call
2: that. I don't
1: from
2: like,
1: Kellen Moore.
2: I don't like the play call. I like the decision. You just went on a thing for 10 minutes supporting a coach that went for it on his own 20 on fourth down.
1: Well, he's playing Madden, dude. I don't know if people around the country are aware that early in the game, the Bears went for it, fourth and one from like their own 20.
2: Yeah, and didn't
1: then,
2: get it.
1: And then gave up points off of that. Like what? Like, they do not care.
2: And then beat a team by 22.
1: Like, Ben Johnson is just straight up playing this, hoping that the other team rage quits.
2: Right.
1: Like, that's how he's doing this.
2: In a normal season, that would have been that lost them the game.
1: Yes.
2: And that would have been the fire the coach.
1: Coach on the hot seat.
2: Fire the coach after week one. Full phone lines in Chicago. That's it. Ben Johnson's a joke. He's a bust. He's a year one fluke. He's done. Get him out of here.
1: 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Reaction Monday here on Black and Abdallah. We have a new number one. Do we have a new cemented number one pick? We'll tell you about that coming up next.
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0: Welcome to New York, John Harbaugh. The Giants upset the Cowboys under the lights in the Meadowlands. Has the new head coach turned the G-Men around way ahead of schedule? Westwood One Sports.
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0: It's Reaction Monday on Westwood One Sports. Here's Black and Abdallah.
1: How about Saturday night in Texas? The Texas Longhorns come back down 20 to take down Ohio State in a classic early season college football game that lived up to the billing. The game that was hyped heading into the season. Arch Manning drives the Longhorns down the field. They win the game in 24-23, and they're now the number one team in both polls. The AP and the coaches.
2: Shout out coaches.
1: Ohio State drops to sixth in both polls as well. And Arch Manning, now the Heisman favorite, Abdallah, is what a college football game. That was fantastic to watch on Saturday night.
3: Yeah, it was awesome. It was great to watch that comeback. It was great to watch, Arch Manning kind of make his way back in that game after not really playing well to start the game, and all the hot takes going around social media. Everybody's a quarterback expert, apparently, on social media as they're watching that game unfold. And it was Texas is back officially, back at number one. And, you know, down goes Ohio State. But, you know, 12 teams make the playoffs, so it really doesn't matter. Regular season loss for either team wouldn't really matter because it seems like both teams are going to be in, and, you know, we'll see how it goes.
1: You know what's funny about that? It's like, let's hype it up. What a great college atmosphere.
3: Yeah.
1: What a great game. This is fantastic. Oh, yeah, but it's the college football playoff the way it is now, so chances are both teams will be in, and both teams will probably get really nice seeds, and then, okay, fine.
3: Like, normally,
1: it's not that big of a deal.
3: Like, normally that is a death sentence.
1: Yes.
3: For a team.
1: Right, especially like Ohio State with what's on their schedule.
3: Yeah.
1: You would say like, okay, if they lose one more, they're not going to be able to make it.
3: That's it.
1: And that's not quite the case. Saturday had a lot of great action. How about Oklahoma State taking down Oregon, 39-31? That was a great game to watch. Michigan, congratulations. You beat Oklahoma. If you listened to the Black and Abdallah show on Friday, we suggested that Michigan would show up and be better than what they were the week prior.
2: You're welcome.
1: And that's what happened. I am trying to find out. Let's see if we can break this news here on the show today. Did Michigan storm the field after beating Oklahoma, or was that only for Western Michigan?
3: That was just for Western Michigan. They did not.
1: All right. No storming the field against Oklahoma?
3: They did the field, and they went from unranked back up to 19th in both the AP and the coaches poll.
1: Okay, because I just want to make sure we got the standard of running on the field for a team. So if you beat Oklahoma, SEC power, a traditional SEC power, right?
3: Yeah.
1: You beat them, you don't storm the field.
3: Mm-hmm.
1: Who was ranked? A ranked team, right?
3: Going into
1: the game.
3: Uh-huh, 11th.
1: But then when you beat Western Michigan, you storm the field on a gift play with a secret second that was hidden.
3: Yeah.
1: In the back pocket of the officials.
3: Well, we'll see against UTEP this weekend if they if they storm the field against UTEP.
1: I just want to make sure that we got it all clear with the college football from the weekend as well. Black and Abdallah here on a Reaction Monday, talking about the NFL with you here on Westwood One Sports and the Westwood One Sports app. And I think there's one game we have yet to touch on that I think is a big deal. Yesterday, the Vikings win 39-22. What an epic collapse from the Green Bay Packers. They had that game. They had the game won. And you know, you can always have the debate. You know, you get to the point

0: where they take points off the board and they go for it. And then instead of kicking the field goal, taking the points, they go for it on a fourth down situation, and they don't get it. The Vikings stop them. So the play was early in the fourth quarter. The score is 22-17. Mm-hmm. Green Bay kicked a field goal, but instead, the Vikings, there was a penalty. So then it put the ball to fourth and one, and the Packers decided to, instead of take that and kick the field goal, take the points, they decided to go for it, fourth and one, right?
1: Yeah.
0: Analytics say go for it.
1: Yeah.
0: Nobody thinks for themselves anymore. Just ask Claude or ChatGPT to do stuff for you. Just listen to the bots.
1: Careful.
0: Okay? So
1: come for you.
0: I mean, that's what I heard. I know. There's a guy. There's a little guy from Silicon Valley warning us that the end of the world's coming.
1: I know, but he won't do anything about it, though.
0: He won't do anything about it. He's not going to shut down the machines, but he is going to tell us that they're going to kill us all. So yeah. We got to listen to analytics.
1: Yeah.
0: And so ESPN's analytics had the Packers converting for first down 83% of the time.
1: Yeah.
0: So you got to do it, right?
1: Got to go.
0: Got to go. They're stopped.
1: Yep.
0: And you know what analytics can't tell you is momentum. They can't, because when the Vikings stop you on fourth and one, you get the ball back.
1: Good old Mo.
0: And you're only down five.
1: Mm-hmm.
0: It changed the momentum of the game.
1: Well, yeah.
0: The momentum of the game changed right there.
1: Well, here's the thing, though.
0: And Minnesota came back, and they won, and they put it on them at the end. And shout out to Carson Wentz.
1: Here's the problem. Yes, you turned it over on downs, okay? You turned it over on downs. But then you let the Vikings march down the field 83 yards for 6.5 minutes. Like, this wasn't just like they turned it over on downs and it was like, they went 35 yards. They marched down the field 83 yards in 9 plays and scored a touchdown. Then the next play, fumble, Vikings score, interception, Vikings score. And then obviously we know what happens down to end of game, right? So, to me, yeah, this was a collapse. This was a meltdown by the Packers. You can't say otherwise, because you were up, you turn the ball over on downs, and then it's not just like, we got the ball back and then we just kept momentum. And no, you can't blame your entire defense collapsing because Micah Parsons isn't there. You haven't won a game since Micah Parsons was injured last season. And when you added Micah Parsons, when the Packers added Micah Parsons right before the season started last year, before the 2025 season, this was a team that already had a good defense.
0: Yeah, they were.
1: And this was supposed to be, this was icing on the cake. And you're like, oh my God, this was already a really good defense.
0: Super Bowl winning team.
1: And
0: this team can go all the way.
1: They added Micah Parsons and they were great with
0: Remember
1: Micah
0: that
1: Parsons.
0: First game?
1: Yeah.
0: That first game. I feel like the celebrations after that first game with Micah Parsons is exactly what we were doing with the Rams in the offseason before the season started.
1: And they were great.
0: Crown them.
1: Ever since they lost Micah Parsons, they haven't been able to win a game. And that fourth quarter is exactly what you see from this team. And Jordan Love was playing really well in the first half of the game. Brian Flores, defensive coordinator for the Vikings, was blitzing the crap out of Jordan Love. He blitzed him like 80% of the time, and Jordan Love was picking apart the blitz. He was great. And then Brian Flores backed off the blitz, and it was like 60% of the time, and it was confusing Jordan Love. And he couldn't do anything against it. Whatever Brian Flores was doing, whatever he was playing against it, Jordan Love was confusing Jordan Love. And you saw it on full display. And whatever the Vikings decided to turn on, this is exactly how the game went. The first game for the Vikings last season, where it was J.J. McCarthy and how they mounted a comeback against the Bears. This is exactly how it went. Now, less points, obviously. It was more of a run game win for the Vikings last season. But this is exactly how it went. They had to mount a comeback, and they came back against the Bears. They had to mount a comeback against a division opponent and come back against the Packers. And they did, because the Packers couldn't score, and they were turning the ball over left and right. Downs, fumble, interception, end of game. What are we doing here?
0: Yeah, and that's where it's like, if you're Green Bay, you look at you what they. It's like the first time in forever the Packers have lost 6 straight games. And the fact that you lose the game in week 1, the way you just did, against the Vikings, against a backup, which we haven't even gotten into the conversation about, like, call out KOC, right? Like, remember, like, a week ago, it was out there. Okay, JJ is the third string. He's going to make Carson Wentz the backup. Hell of a call.
1: Dude.
0: Hell of a call, right? Like, that's a great to put him in there and to know that you can win a game with Carson Wentz.
1: Mm-hmm.
0: That's a great coaching decision.
1: Yeah.
0: And then, you know, if you're the Packers, you lose this game in week one. You blew the game against the Bears in the playoffs, right? That's how you were eliminated. LaFleur was in limbo for most of the offseason for a moment, right? And then they decide to bring him back, and you get, like, the same performance from the team. You can't be happy if you're a Packer fan today. You can always call or text the show at 310-840-4910. 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We'll continue breaking down the NFL action coming up next.
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23: 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Here's Black and Abdallah.
0: Live from Chicago, it's Black and Abdallah, week one. One more game left tonight. You can listen to it right here on Westwood One Sports. The Broncos travel to Kansas City. Should be a fantastic way to wrap up week one in the NFL. And Abdallah, we saw a lot of great action heading into the weekend. The Sunday action, we had 13 games to look at heading into Sunday's action of the NFL. We had 13 questions about those games heading into the weekend. Let's take a look at some of those questions and see if the questions before the weekend were answered after the weekend. I want to start you with Cincinnati. Tampa Bay at Cincinnati. The Bengals win. The question was, can Joe Burrow stay healthy and can the Bengals start the season with a win? And yes, we saw Burrow and the Bengals play well and the defense shows up. Four turnovers forced. Baker Mayfield fumbled three times. And sure, like for a couple of these teams that are heavy offense, maybe the solution to being good is opportunistic defense. And we certainly saw an improved defensive effort from the Bengals yesterday with Joe Burrow and Cincinnati getting the win over the Buccaneers.
1: Yeah, the defense was getting after it. Joe Burrow looked good. You know, he had 250 yards passing. So from him, I think that it's never a question if Joe Burrow's got it. It's always been a question of whether or not they can keep him upright. And it looked like so far in game one, they were able to. And it also looked like that defense with Dexter Lawrence added was able to generate pressure, obviously, and generate some fumbles. And look, for Baker Mayfield, thank God you signed that contract before the season started, buddy.
0: I mean, you know, that one fumble where I think it was, what, second quarter, they were driving towards the goal line. He's scrambling, heading towards the end zone, mm-hmm. and he just loses it. Like, that was a momentum killer.
1: He was in hell yesterday.
0: Yeah, he did not look good. Tampa didn't look good, but, you know, they battled. It wasn't an absolute blowout, but it certainly didn't go in favor. They kept it close at 33-27 final, but I think the takeaway isn't necessarily Baker and the Buccaneers. It's that the Bengals, their defense showed up and played well.
1: Mm-hmm.
0: I think that's the takeaway from the game. So the question going into the weekend, whether or not they can win the first game, get off to a fast start, which has been something that's plagued the Bengals through a few seasons. And also, it's something Burrow talked about in the offseason, that they need to get off to a quicker start. You know, for Tampa Bay, it was Baker did not look good. Take a listen to Baker Mayfield on what comes next after the loss yesterday.
24: It's the next opponent. And for us to be able to make the corrections we need. Thought there was a lot of good stuff out there. Obviously, we didn't come out on the right side of it, so we'll make the corrections we need to and move forward. And Cleveland happens to be the next opponent in our home opener. So, yeah, got a bad taste in our mouth and looking forward to getting it out.
0: That's our guy, Baker Mayfield.
1: Yeah.
0: What comes next? The next game. Thank you.
1: Well, I mean, look, two things. I think two good tests for the both teams. Like the Bucs, yeah, you can probably get a win against the Browns, who Deshaun Watson in his first drive threw an interception, and we kind of know how that's going. And this